0: as Charleston sniffed that one out pretty well. Josh Stewart in on the tackle.
1: Also saw big 75. Remington Bryant once again clogging the lane.
0: So it's going to be second down and 10. As Charleston's done real well on the run so far of the Mattoon Green Wave. Chad Augsburger in his first year, 1-3 record, 29-17 overall, fifth year. He had 4 years at GCMS, and now here comes the keeper. This is going to be the quarterback, Hackett. Hackett gets one before getting tripped up by the middle of that Charleston defense.
1: Yardage-wise, Hackett is the second leading rusher for Mattoon. That was his 21st carry on the season.
0: Going to mark it at the 37-yard line. Third down and 9 for the Green Wave from there.
1: Prince comes back in. The fullback Gregory out here on an obvious passing situation, third and 9.
0: The Trojans are going to have to get some pressure on Hackett because on that first pass, Hackett did have all day to throw.
1: He did, and he threw it right over the middle, threw it very nicely. He throws a really nice ball, Rob.
0: So it's going to be third down and 9 for the Green Wave here. Two wide receivers left, one right, one in motion. That is Haas. Back to pass. Here comes some pressure. Firing that to the outside and missed his receiver out there, Kimbrough, who was open by about 5 yards.
1: He was, and he had some room to rumble. He would have been met up with Grant Taggart of Charleston, and I would have thought the big tight end would have had some rumbling to do.
0: It's going to be trailing couch back to see the report, the punt from Carter Ballinger, a 5'11", 160-pound senior.
1: Couch backtracking to just inside around the 30-yard line, waiting for this kick.
0: So it will be Ballinger with the punt here. Here comes the snap. The snap is a good one. The kick is on its way. This is a pooch kick. It's not going to go very far. It's going to come dead at the Charleston 46-yard line.
1: Spotted at the 45 there.
0: So it will be first down and 10 for Charleston from the 45 after the 18-yard punt by Carter Ballinger.
1: Four touchdowns for Charleston last week, all by the aforementioned number two rusher in the state of Illinois, Traylon Couch, not the all-time leading rusher in Charleston high school history, 24-97.
0: Two touchdowns away from tying the school record for career rushing touchdowns. As he's in the backfield, solo back behind the quarterback, Brody Wilson, the 6'4", 195 junior. The give is the Couch right up the middle off right tackle, and he gets into Mattoon territory down to the 49.
1: 6 yard gain. They had Josh Stewart, the fullback, kind of lining up on a right side H-back position, so it was a power run formation, and they've already switched the tight ends. Schaefer in for Hayes.
0: So it's going to be second down and 4 from the 49. Here comes back to pass as Wilson fires it downfield. He's got a receiver. Ike overshoots him.
1: Threw it over the top of one of our WEIU students, Pierce Lehman, was right down there. Ball thrown just out of bounds there. Nice lofty ball, but just a little too much for Drayshawn Ike.
0: Looked like he had a couple of steps, though, so if he could have come up with that one, probably would have taken him out of bounds anyway. But it would have been a nice long pass play, and that's kind of open up the run game a little bit more.
1: I kind of like to think what Brian Halsey said is true a couple times in your pregame interview, Rob, that it's going to come together at some point, and they're going to connect on a long pass sometime.
0: Third down and 4 from the Mattoon 49. The give is to Couch. Couch breaks a couple of tacklers. He's got the first down, down to the 44-yard line, and a first down brought to you by Coles County Sanitation and Recycling.
1: I think I counted 4 Green Wave it took to bring him down. The first miss, or should I say Couch breaking a tackle, was Fletcher Gregory got in the backfield, and Couch got past there, and he got some momentum going.
0: We even have a drone out here that the Charleston Police Department has brought out to help with security, so that's kind of cool to see.
1: Kind of flying a little bit low.
0: Yeah. First down and 10 Trojans from the Mattoon 44. No score. 7:25 left to go here in the first quarter. Here is Wilson back to pass, flinging it downfield. It's going to be out of bounds as that one overshot the wide receiver, Grant Taggart, on the far side.
1: So two passes, two moon balls here on this drive from Brody Wilson, and have been uncatchable to this point. But it was a first down attempt, so opportunity for Charleston to take a shot, as they say.
0: Charleston usually has an explosive offense where they're going to score quickly, but the Mattoon defense so far has been holding their own despite starting some young players. It is second down and 10 from the Mattoon 44. I formation for the Trojans. Here comes the give to Couch. Couch off left tackle. He breaks into the open field. Couch is going to go 44 yards for the touchdown, and Charleston strikes first.
1: Traylon Couch, double fours, 44 yards out, and touchdown number 10 on the season for Traylon Couch.
0: Those big boys up front really opened up a good hole.
1: Oh, I see some good pulling going on there, and Charleston's O-line out-muscled Mattoon for the big, big touchdown here.
0: Gavin Porter on for the extra point for Charleston as Charleston leads with 7:08 left to go here in the first. And here comes the extra point attempt by Porter. The hold is by Connor Crabtree. The kick is up, splits the uprights, and good. So with 7:08 left to go here in the opening quarter, it's Charleston 7, Mattoon nothing. Back after this, it's Charleston football on Victory 103.9, supported by the Kirchner Building Center.
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0: Kirchner Building Center kickoff here by Gavin Porter will go deep, and it's going to be Prince taking it at the 14 once again. Prince to the 20, 25, 30. Breaks into the open field, out to the 35, 40, 45, 50. He could go, but a good tackle by Charleston's Waylon Schaefer prevents a touchdown as he gets all the way up to the 30-yard line of Charleston. That is a return of 56 yards.
1: Found that open spot. Rob zigged and zagged across the Panther head at the middle of the field here at O'Brien Field. And it was Waylon Schaefer, the last Trojan, that had a chance to tackle him.
0: So it's first down and 10, Mattoon from the Charleston 30.
1: Maybe just what the Green Wave needed.
0: Actually, they're going to mark it at the 32.
1: Still a massive gain.
0: Certainly. As he really had a great return that time.
1: Mattoon going power football here. They got three guys in the backfield along with the quarterback.
0: Here comes the handoff. This is going to go to Pierce, and Pierce bouncing awesome tacklers gets close to about the 26-yard line before being brought down.
1: Initially hit there by Tucker Schatz, but he kept the pile moving there.
0: Yeah, what they did that time is they had Pierce lined up even with the quarterback that time. Then they had two backs kind of in slot formations, kind of as lead blockers.
1: Might have been the tight end Kimbrough, also the big fullback Fletcher Gregory. It was certainly a power football look here. Mattoon's going to overload the right side there with Gregory on the right side.
0: It's going to be second down and 4 from the Charleston 26 for the Green Wave. Here comes Pierce once again. The Pierce gets some holes and gets up to about the 13. It's going to be a first down for the Green Wave.
1: First Trojan to get there to save any more yards was Traylon Couch.
0: And player slow getting up.
1: It's Couch. And he's hobbling.
0: So Couch will come out of the ball game.
1: The way he came down, he kind of, his knees bent and landed on his shin. So kind of an awkward form of tackling there, but hope Traylon can bounce back from that.
0: He'll go to the sidelines and get treated. First down and 10, Green Wave from the Charleston 13. So going to offset the left side this time for the Green Wave. Here comes the handoff to Pierce once again. Pierce off left end.
1: Boom.
0: And he is hit after a 1 yard gain up to the 12.
1: Jaden Nickens came up from his secondary spot and walloped the back for Mattoon.
0: Second down and 9 for the Green Wave from the Charleston 12.
1: Mattoon certainly looking to run the ball here with these power formations here. I think it's setting up a pass here with the big tight end or the receivers like Hayes.
0: Shanna Davis checking out Traylon Couch on the sidelines, where it's going to be second down and 9 for Matt Toon. Threatening for the first time in this ball game. Here comes a handoff. This is where it's going to be second down and 9 for Matt Toon. Threatening for the first time in this ball game. Here comes a handoff. This is going to go to Pierce once again.

0: the Charleston 12, so undoubtedly in four down territory here. Here comes a fake handoff, and now here's a rollout left. Firing it downfield. It is caught at the one.
1: But Gregory.
0: So Gregory with the catch there. His fifth of the season has first and goal to go for the Green Wave at the one.
2: Bootleg left by Hackett, the righty there, and he had a couple of receivers there on the left side of the end zone area. Gregory caught it just short there. They'll mark it at the 1 yard line. First and goal, Green Wave from the one.
0: So undoubtedly they'll try to keep it on the ground here. And I wouldn't be a bit surprised if Hackett doesn't keep it here.
2: Absolutely. I think we're on the same page here, Rob.
0: He'll take the direct snap, and he hands it off to Pierce. Pierce gets not in as he's short. Nope, they called it a touchdown. They say he just barely got in. A one-yard touchdown run for Pierce.
2: 1 yard out for the senior Pierce, his fourth rushing touchdown of the season.
0: So that's going to make it 7-6 with the extra point attempt coming up here by the Mattoon Green Wave, and doing the kicking will be Carter Ballinger.
2: So the Green Wave answer the Charleston Trojans touchdown.
0: Jackson Howell, the kick, the hold here for Ballinger, who's 7 of 8. And we got a penalty marker, a legal procedure against the Green Wave.
2: Couple of Trojans back there clapping because they realized Mattoon had done something.
0: So they're going to mark it off 5 yards here. And it's going to be another kick. This time, instead of an easier kick, it's going to be a little bit further. It's still a 25-yard extra point instead of a 20. So here comes the kick here. Placement sound kick is up, and it is good. So with 4:08 left to go here in the first quarter of play, it's Charleston 7, Mattoon 7. Back after this, it's Charleston football on Victory 103.9, supported by the Kirchner Building Center.
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0: Charleston scored first on a 5-play, 54-yard drive covering a minute and 14 seconds, and then Mattoon struck back a 6-play drive covering 30 seconds and 3 minutes. Traylon Couch is back into the ballgame, and he'll be back deep to receive, along with Brant Baker here with our Kirchner Building Center kickoff. And doing the kicking for the Green Wave is going to be Fletcher Gregory.
2: He does it all. Plays fullback, starts on defense. He does kickoffs. Do-it-all player for the Mattoon Green Wave.
0: The first kickoff, and now they're going to mark it up 5 yards to the 40. They had it marked at the 35. That's where the college game kicks off.
2: Oh, my goodness.
0: So Gregory with the kickoff here. As Charleston, a chance to get the ball back here with the tie ball game. Gregory with the kick. It's a kick. It's going to go to Baker, but go out of bounds. So Charleston will get it at the 35.
2: So two possessions in a row, Rob. Excellent field position for both teams. One the conventional way. Mattoon had the return. This time Charleston will get it after a poor kick.
0: So first down and 10 for the Trojans from the 35.
2: Mattoon comes into the ballgame with a win on the season in week two over Rantoul. Charleston's still searching for their first win of the season.
4: First and 10 Trojans.
2: Week two of Apollo Conference action. Two receivers for Charleston to the far left, the I formation Trojans.
0: Traylon Couch, the tail end of tandem. Up under center is Brody Wilson. Mattoon nearly jumped. Handoff is to Couch. Couch hit in the backfield, and he's not going to be able to go anywhere as he loses two.
2: Cullen Austin shot the gap. Got in the backfield there for what looks like a sure TFL.
0: That's going to make it second down for the Trojans and 12 to go.
2: Trojans shuffling players here from first to second down. Grant Taggart brings in the play from the sideline for Charleston.
0: Charleston has tried a couple of long passes.

0: pass plays so far in this ball game, but not been able to connect yet. Wide receiver split, one left, one right. Double tight end set. Back to pass is Wilson. Fires it to the outside and overshoots Grant Taggart there at about the 36.
1: Well, that's three throws in this ballgame, Rob. All high for Brody Wilson. He needs to find a way to bring it down a little bit.
0: This is Wilson's first clash game. First time playing on the Eastern Illinois field.
1: And as you've talked about when you've called college women's basketball games, depth of perception could be a thing here for some of these players playing in a big, wide-open stadium.
0: Usually they're used to playing in a smaller stadium, a smaller crowds too. Third down and 12 for the Trojans from the 33. Here comes a handoff to Couch. Couch bounces off a couple of tacklers and gets hit at the line of scrimmage. So Matt Toon holds on this possession.
1: That tackle for Matt Toon, Mikhail Brooks.
0: So it's going to be fourth down, and Charleston's going to have to punt here. And back deep to receive is Carden Calvin.
1: Some good tackling for Matt Toon on that drive. Austin and Burks with two good tackles on run plays from Charleston. And the Trojans have to punt.
0: Porter is going to punt here. He's averaging 38 yards a punt on five punts this year, coming back from a foot injury that he actually suffered in soccer.
1: Carden Calvin looks to be deep for Matt Toon, standing around the 35.
0: Snaps a good one, and he fumbles it, gets the kick off, and somehow does it.
1: Wow.
0: It's going to take a Charleston roll here.
1: Whoa.
0: And go all the way down to the 33. What a job that time by the punter for Charleston.
1: Oh, looked like one of those football follies plays. I have no idea how he got the kick off or didn't get blocked.
0: That was a 34-yard punt with no return. So Matt Toon will take over on after the punt with 2:34 left to go here in the first quarter.
1: That might be one of those plays that we talk about now but maybe forget later that could have gone a lot worse for one team and a lot really good for another.
0: So it will be Charleston on the defense now here.
1: Three receivers for Matt Toon, two right, one left.
0: And here comes back to pass, firing it across, incomplete, as that was intended that time for Brendan Prince. And if Couch would have had another step or two, he could have picked that one off and gone the distance.
1: As they say, Rob, jump the pass.
0: So it's going to be second down and 10 from the 33 for the Matt Toon Green Wave.
1: Matt Toon will bring one of those three receivers out and bring back in the fullback, Gregory, for Matt Toon on second down.
0: So it's going to be second down here for Matt Toon.
1: Traylon Couch, I see him still out there on the Charleston defensive side, kind of playing a linebacker defensive back spot.
0: So here comes the run this time. This is Pierce. Pierce knocked out of bounds at about the 35.
1: Taggart and Couch for Charleston with the shove out of bounds to stop that Green Wave pass play.
0: So it's going to be third and seven now for the Green Wave.
1: No changes here for Charleston on third down defensive effort. We'll keep the same 11 out there here on third and seven for Matt Toon. Matt Toon will keep the same personnel out on the field too.
0: Charleston trying to come up with a stop to answer Matt Toon's stop. Hackett in the gun, sends a man in motion. Hackett back to pass, getting some pressure, rolling out left. Fires it downfield. He's got a receiver down there, and it is dropped as nearly making a circuit catch that time was Hawes, I do believe.
1: Well, a couple things happened there, Rob. Looked like Alex England came with the rush. The quarterback Hackett for Matt Toon throws a deep pass, and I thought Brant Baker, if he had timed it a little bit better, he might have had an interception for Charleston.
0: Matt Toon's second punt, their first punt went 18 yards. So Couch back to return it for Charleston. So Charleston holds. A good snap. Here comes the kick. This is a decent kick. It's going to take a Matt Toon bounce and roll out of bounds at about the 30-yard line. So 30-yard line. It's 35-yard punt. No return for Charleston. They'll take over with 2:09 left to go here in the first quarter.
1: Kind of a knuckleball kick, but took another favorable bounce for the kickers in this ball game so far.
0: So it will be Charleston with the football here.
1: teams have had chances. They've scored. They've also been stopped. So pretty much an even first quarter so far. See how it ends with 2 minutes to go here in the first.
0: It will be Charleston football here. Both teams about even in yardage, 52 for Charleston, 50 for the Green Wave. The difference is all of Charleston's rushing yards have come on the ground as they have a run blitz, and Couch is going to get hit behind the line of scrimmage, and a big loss back to the 24.
1: We had a Green Wave jailbreak led by Fletcher Gregory there. Massive tackle for loss in the backfield there. Traylon Couch had nowhere to go.
0: Be second down and 16 for the Trojans from their own 24.
1: The Green Wave penetrated, came from their right side of the defense, the D-line, and Big Fletcher Gregory was the first Green Wave on the attack.
0: But now Charleston may be in a passing situation here, but when you do have Couch in the backfield, first downs are possible. He's the sole back. Back to pass is Wilson. Completes one out to the flat, and this is going to be out to Grant Taggart. Taggart with a couple of yards after the catch.
1: Excellent job on the form tackling for Mattoon by sophomore Cameron Hawes.
0: He's the one that almost made that circus catch a while ago as they mark it at the 33, or take that back to 28. Third down for the Trojans.
1: First pass completion of the game for Charleston, I do believe.
0: It is. One of four for Wilson so far in this ball game.
1: See how Brian Halsey plays it here, third and 12.
0: Charleston in those all-white uniforms. Couch is in the backfield. He's going to get the call. Couch off left tackle. Gets some running room. Couch gets to the outside. Breaks another tackler. He's got the first down. Down to the 44.
1: He got those legs churning, Rob. Once they got going, it found a way to wiggle and waggle and break some Green Wave tacklers.
0: 16-yard gain and another first down. Brought to you by Coles County Sanitation and Recycling. Charleston decided to play it safe there. And when you give the ball to number 11, he's 7 carries, 62 yards. So far in this ball game,
1: he's a home run threat, and not many high school teams can say they feel safe running the ball on third and long.
0: Okay, they're going to mark him down at the 43, so make that a gain of 15 instead of 16.
1: What looks to be possibly the final play of the opening quarter.
0: Charleston with the fullback in the game. He's going to get the call, and this is right up the middle for Josh Stewart. Gets up to about the 44, and that will end our first quarter play with our score. Charleston 7, Mattoon 7. Back after this, it's Charleston football on Victory 103.9, supported by the Kirchner Building Center.
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0: Our Kirchner Building Center ball game goes into the second quarter. Charleston and Mattoon knotted up at 7. Second quarter brought to you by Emerald Acres Sports Connection, as Charleston will have it second down and 9 from their own 44. Both teams able to score a touchdown in the first quarter, but the defenses have really been playing well so far in this game.
1: They've certainly picked up after that, those initial scores, and really tightened things up.
0: Wide receivers, two left, one left, one right. Offset eye formation to the left. Here's Couch going off that left side. Now he breaks into the secondary. Couch has a first down and more down to the Mattoon 39.
1: He made a small cutback initially, Rob, and kept on going forward for another excellent gain as the Trojans start the second nicely.
0: Gain of 16, so that's 8 carries, 77 yards for Charleston. They mark the ball at the 40. Couch, he was just following his fullback that time, Josh Stewart.
1: And Josh Stewart getting the start today, and Josh Stewart is a physical guy.
0: First down and 10, Charleston from the Mattoon 40.
1: See a lot of Stewart Robb lining up as an off halfback to the side.
0: Sold back, timeout taken by Charleston. Let's go ahead and take a timeout as well and be back after this. It's Charleston football on Victory 103.9, supported by the Kirchner Building Center. 7-7 is our score.
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0: Watts copy system timeout taken by Charleston there. Brody Wilson just really didn't like what he saw there.
1: Well, Charleston got a good first play of the quarter. Might as well keep the momentum going. I think a safe play there and first timeout taken by the Trojans.
0: So it'll be first down and 10 Trojans from the Mattoon 40. Three wide receivers left. Lane Taylor Lutz was in the ball game. The pitch is out to the wide receiver that time. Drayshawn Ike, he's hit behind the line of scrimmage and loses two. He made a really tough catch.
1: And a flag thrown at the very end, Rob.
0: So we'll see what this flag is.
1: Pass was kind of behind, and Green Wave defenders got to the sideline fast, and so that play was going nowhere.
0: Let's see what this flag is. I believe it's going to go against Mattoon here. Face mask against the Green Wave. So we'll negate that play. Oh, no, they're going to say at the end of the run, at the end of the play. So
3: a 15-yard penalty results.
0: So it's going to be a 15-yard penalty. And they're going to mark the ball at the 27-yard line. So a first down for the Trojans. And our first down is brought to you by Coles County Sanitation and Recycling.
1: If you do your football math, negative two on the actual play, but 15 on the penalty.
0: So it's first down and 10, Charleston. I formation backfield. The give is to Blaine Taylor Lutz. Lutz is up to the 22-yard line before being tripped up. A 5-yard gain for him.
1: Taylor Lutz, that's his 12th carry of the season. And looks like he will stay in the ballgame.
0: Carlson just trying to get Couch a little rest because he's playing on both sides of the ball right now.
1: Schaefer comes in. He and Hayes swapping time at tight end for Charleston.
0: So a gain of 5. Second and 5 from the 22.
1: Offset fullback. That's Josh Stewart.
0: He's offset to the left. Here comes Lutz once again. Bounces off to the outside and gets hit behind the line of scrimmage. This is going to be a loss of 3.
1: Swarm of green got to Taylor Lutz, who made a nice little hop step to the left. But the Green Wave read the play correctly.
0: So it's going to be third down for the Trojans from the 25 after a loss of 2. Third down and 8.
1: Checking into the ball game for Charleston. Back is Traylon Couch. Also checking in for Charleston, junior Henry Guillen.
0: Guillen has not seen a lot of time on the offensive side so far this year.
1: Charleston's going to throw out some receivers here. Two receivers split. Slot right is the tight end, Schaefer.
0: Under center, here comes the pitch. This is going to go to Couch. Couch finds a hole, breaks some tacklers, gets up to about the 18-yard line, just short of a first down. Charleston undoubtedly going for it here on fourth down.
1: Nice job by Charleston play design. You pitch the ball right to Traylon Couch. You got Schaefer lined up in the slot, almost became like a semi lead blocker.
0: You know what Charleston likes to do in the Brian Halsey era? Quarterback sneak.
1: Yes, sir.
0: Fourth and 1 for the Trojans here.
1: We know the drill.
0: They're 2 of 4 on third down conversion so far. First fourth down conversion of the ball game.
1: And also line up their fullback as the single back.
0: So it's either going to be a sneak or the handoff will go to Stewart. And it's Stewart getting the call. Stewart, we're going to have a flag. Mattoon may have jumped.
1: Christian Hayes for Charleston hopped up.
0: False start against Charleston. They're going to mark it off. Charleston's second penalty.
1: Hayes was lined up wide left at his tight end position with the hand down on the ground, and he bumped up. He was ready to go.
0: Okay, this is Charleston's first penalty correction. Okay.
1: Couch brings the play in from the sideline. Now it goes from 4th and 1 to 4th and 6. Charleston will keep the ball and go for it.
0: Charleston once again going for it here on 4th down, 4th and 6 from the 23. That was a dead ball penalty, so Matt Toon didn't have the option of accepting it or not. Now Couch bounces around. Couch finds some open room. Couch will get the first down on second effort, then fumble the ball out of bounds. But it's going to be marked at the 15 as Couch was hit pretty hard that time. First down Trojans.
1: Play looked like it was designed to go middle left, but he saw nowhere to go, so he shifted gears to the right, wiggled and waggled to that sideline there, got the first down, and then eventually the ball popped out at the end.
0: It went out at the 13, but they marked it at the point of the fumble at the 15. So Charleston in the red zone, brought to you by the Charleston Appliance Comfort Zone. Couch the soul back in the backfield, two wide receivers left, one slot, double tight end set. There's a screen out, and this is going to be caught out there by
1: Plummer,
0: and Plummer gets down to about the 14-yard line.
1: Simple single line pass out there. Snap, throw. Plummer had nowhere to go with the ball. He did get one positive yard.
0: I did like that call, though.
1: And for Plummer, Rob, on the season, that was reception number four. The lead, Charleston, all their top receivers, four receptions. So pretty much spreading the ball out.
0: High formation backfield. Couch the tail in the tandem. Under center once again is Brody Wilson. Wilson hands the ball to the fullback. This is Stewart. Stewart gets 1 yard maybe up to the 13.
1: Got a Charleston lineman slowly getting up. It's Aiden Erickson, and he's up on his 2 feet.
0: So it's going to be third down for the Trojans and 8 to go. They are 2 of 4 on third down conversions in this ball game.
1: Brian Halsey gives the play to Drayshawn Ike, who relays it to the huddle, and Brody Wilson. What will the Trojans do here on 3rd and 8?
0: They come out. It's going to be Couch, the sole back in the backfield, this time with the quarterback Wilson, who's in the gun. Matt Toon with the run blitz, and now the pass out to the outside.
1: Oh.
0: Overshoots the receiver in the end zone. I think that was intended for Ike, and it almost got all the way to Taggart. Charleston will probably go for it here on 4th down.
1: You also see the tight end Schaefer. There are a couple of Trojans in there, and I think Charleston's going to settle for a field goal here, Rob.
0: All right. If it is a field goal, this will be the first field goal attempt for Gavin Porter in his career. So this will be a 30-yard attempt for Porter.
1: Should be right there. Straight line kick here. Win. There's a little bit of it, but a very makeable kick for the soccer player who's had a pretty good week for CHS soccer, scoring some goals for the Trojans.
0: Crabtree the holder here. 30-yard attempt. There's the snap. Kick is up, and it is good. So with 7:31 left to go here in the second quarter, it's Charleston 10, Matt Toon 7. Back after this, it's Charleston football on Victory 103.9, supported by the Kirchner Building Center.
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0: And that scoring drive, 14 plays, 57 yards, covering 6 minutes and 39 seconds. Charleston with the kickoff here, leading 10-7, our Kirchner Building Center kickoff here. And it's going to go deep and into the end zone for a touchback.
1: First Neighbor Bank area scoreboard update. And right there on the spot, touchdown, Muhammad Seymour. They are up 3 scores on Mount Zion, early second quarter in Mount Zion. And from Oakland, it is all Cumberland tonight over Tri-County. Early second quarter score, Tri-County trailing Cumberland 28-0.
0: The only thing I think can stop Muhammad Seymour in the regular season is the potential teacher strike.
1: Yeah, themselves.
0: First down and 10 for Matt Toome from their own 20. That was the first touchback by Gavin Porter after his first career field goal.
1: Well, his leg should be pretty warmed up. He's had two or three Charleston soccer games this week, and his leg is firing.
0: Okay, five wide receiver set. And now they're going to drop back with Pierce going into the backfield.
1: They look like the 1980s Washington Redskins.
0: Run and shoot. Here comes back to pass as the quarterback Hackett throws up the middle and dropped by the wide receiver Knox Hayes.
1: Wow, birdie. He was thinking about the run after catch. Should have been more worried about the catch there. That's what happened.
0: Yeah, he wanted that yak, didn't he?
1: Yeah, he got zero yak on that play.
0: Second down and 10 for the Green Wave from their own 20.
1: Little razzle dazzle there. They lined up the five wide, all kinds of players in motion there, tight formation. And, you know, much ado about nothing.
0: It makes me think of Varsity Blues. How many receivers out there? Five.
1: How they got five out there?
0: Second down and 10, Green Wave from their own 20. Hackett, direct snap, goes to Pierce. Pierce hit in the backfield. He took a shot
1: from Tucker Shots. Shot out like a cannon. Probably one of the best tackles of the season for Charleston's leading tackler, Tucker Shots.
0: Going to mark him back at the 15, loss of five. Honestly, Pierce did not stand a chance on that one because Shots was right in the backfield.
1: He shot the gap and then some.
0: I mean, he got back there quicker than I get to a buffet table.
1: And I that's better than what I was going to say football-wise. It's like he knew the play, Rob.
0: Third down and 15 from the 15. I got you there.
1: You did. That was a good one. Trips left. Receivers, Matt Toome.
0: Matt Toome fakes up, or Charleston fakes a blitz, and now we're going to get a procedure penalty against the Green Wave. Their fourth penalty for 30 yards.
1: Oh, we got players on both sides of the ball there. It was a hot mess.
0: So we're going to mark it back at the 10.
1: Matt Toome better be careful here, Rob. They keep on going back, and this is in that territory we've seen in the Clash game. Could be a pick six turnover territory. Charleston might be smelling something here.
0: Charleston does not have an interception this year. They go trips right, and the man on the slot also on the right. Back in the backfield with Hackett. Back to pass. Getting some pressure. Rolling out right. Steps up. Fires it. And it is complete for a first down at the 30.
1: Three Trojans around Knox Hayes. How did he catch that ball?
0: That was probably a better throw than catch.
1: I agree.
0: No, that was a good catch.
1: Yeah, good catch, better throw there, Rob. We'll agree on that. Hackett's got a pretty nice, lively arm there. And Hayes is that downfield threat that Hackett looks for. Hackett to Hayes.
0: Gain of 20, first down and 10, Green Wave.
1: Talk about a big play on third and long.
0: They needed that one in the worst way. Down by three. Hackett in the gun. And the handoff is going to go to Pierce. Pierce off the right end. Pierce gets a couple of yards before being met by probably a lot of the Charleston secondary.
1: Yeah, he was initially met there. It looks like Dylan Montgomery might have been the first Trojan, but as Rob said, several Trojans it took to bring him down.
0: I know one thing. This is a nice, cool evening. It was a hot day, but it's kind of nice right now.
1: Yeah, I'm not looking forward to the hot day tomorrow for my son's JFL game in Mount Zion, but we'll take this beautiful evening in Charleston, Illinois.
0: Yeah, we'll say to the JFLers, good luck tomorrow.
1: Going to be a hot one.
0: Second and 8 from the 32 for the Green Wave.
1: Powerhouse backfield for Matthew. And got four players almost in a box.
0: Charleston looks like they're coming up the middle. And here comes Pierce, gets to the outside. Pierce breaks some tacklers. He has the first down, breaks some more tacklers. Knocked out at the 49. Tucker Shots and Blaine Taylor Lutes for Charleston.
1: Well, the formation was a misdirection, counterplay. The blocking went right. The running back goes left. The first Trojan that could have gotten a tackle was Jaden Nickens. He would have stopped the big game, but good job by the back for Matt Toome to get a big gain right at midfield.
0: Gain of 18, first down and 10 for the Green Wave right at midfield.
1: Two massive plays. Pass and air for Matt Toome to get it all the way up to midfield.
0: 38 yards on two plays.
1: It's pretty good.
0: Not bad. Green Wave have it at midfield here, first down and 10. Snap, a quick out, and overshots the wide receiver, Knox Hayes. To me, I think that might have been a little bit of communication because Hayes stopped on a hook pattern that time, and the throw went over him. I think that the quarterback, Hackett, was expecting the sideline pass.
1: Yeah, misdirection, or the way I saw it initially, Hackett got the ball. He got rid of it almost like it was a hot potato.
0: So now at 3 out of 8 for Hackett. Second down and 10 for the Green Wave. Once again from the 50. Offset eye. Handoff is going to go to Pierce. Fumble on the play. Hackett picks it up. Now rolls out right, getting some pressure. And now this is going to be intentional grounding.
1: Has to be.
0: No, he was out of the pocket. He was out of the pocket.
1: Brian Halsey calling for it.
0: He didn't get it up to the line of scrimmage, so this will be grounding.
1: There it is. There's the flag, Rob. Good call by your eyes there. The pressure in the backfield by Dylan Montgomery. Obviously, it was a broken play. Ball was on the ground. And as they say, all heck went loose there.
0: So they're going to mark it 5-yard penalty from the spot of the foul.
1: This is going to be a massive loss for Mattoon.
0: So this is going to be a sack.
1: And a penalty.
0: And a penalty.
1: That ball, where is it going? To the 31. That's a 19-yard loss on the play in all.
0: So it was, let's see, the sack would have occurred at the 36. So we'll give Carlson credit for the sack. And now the penalty back to the 31. I had to think about how to do that. Third and 29.
1: See what Mattoon's got here. They got a box formation here. Ladders, receivers.
0: And here comes a quick screen out. A lot of blockers out front. Charleston will sniff it out and get it down to about the 43. Pierce on the reception.
1: Design blockers, as you said, right? Convoy action, as they say. 12-yard gain for Mattoon, but they needed 29.
0: 10-4, good buddy. Well, you said convoy, so.
1: Yep.
0: Punt time for the Green Wave here. Back deep to receive for Charleston. His trailing couch on the punt from Carter Ballinger. Two punts so far in this ball game for Ballinger.
1: Clock ticking at 4.5 to go in the second.
0: 26.5 yards on each punt. The punt is going to be a squib punt and kicks it out at about the 41-yard line.
1: They are not letting Traylon Couch catch anything, and that was as short a punt as we'll see all season.
0: 16-yard punt with no return. Charleston takes over with 4:24 left to go here in the opening half of play.
1: It's amazing, Rob, what one bad play can do to a drive. Mattoon had bang, bang, big plays, 38 yards in two plays, and then that fumble and intentional grounding completely derailed what looked like a very good drive for Mattoon.
0: Now they're going to mark it at the 45, so that makes it even less of a punt than what that was. So mark 4 off of that punt.
1: So 12.
0: 12. Charleston takes over first down and 10 from their own 45. In the gun is Wilson. Blitz coming up the middle. Pass out to the screen. This is to Traylon Couch. Couch has one man to beat. He is gone. Traylon Couch has done it again. This time a 55-yard pass reception, and Charleston is up by the score of 16-7.
1: Now stat-wise, Traylon Couch is the leading receiver for the Charleston Trojans on the season.
0: So Couch got the screen pass to the outside and took it to the house.
1: My goodness.
0: Mattoon kind of sold off on the run blitz right up the middle that time.
1: Absolutely. And Brian Halsey, he knows how to design offensive plays. Got it to his best player a different way.
0: On for the extra point attempt here is Gavin Porter. Charleston leads 16-7. The snap is a good one. Placement down. Kick is up. And this is no good. So with 4:12 left to go here in the opening half, it's Charleston 16, Mattoon 7. Back after this, it's Charleston football on Victory 103.9, supported by the Kirchner Building Center.
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0: One play covering 55 yards, Traylon Couch. the pass reception from Brody Wilson. 55 yards, a kick missed, and Charleston leads now 16-7. 4:12 left to go here in the first half of play. And a kickoff coming from Gavin Porter. It is a Kirchner Billing Center kickoff.
1: And that's also now the longest reception on the season by a Charleston player this season.
0: Prince will take the ball at the 12. And now he works upfield, gets up to the 22, breaks a tackler up to the 26 before being tripped up.
1: Quincy Strange on the special teams tackle for Charleston.
0: So Matt Toom will take over first down and 10 from their own 26. Matt Toom was their own worst enemy on that last possession with that big sack and the also the
1: intentional grounding.
0: Yes, thank you. Well, I could not get that out of my mouth for some reason.
1: We saw it at Carterville 2 weeks ago, Rob, where Charleston had several unfortunate bad snaps from the center position. Mattoon just couldn't get it there, and it completely messed up what looked like a very promising drive.
0: Four wide receivers right, again, one in the backfield for the Green Wave.
1: This box look here, ladders as you want to call them.
0: And here comes a pass out the screen. This is a screen out to Brendan Prince. Prince gets down the sideline and knocked out of bounds by Trotter Titus at the 48-yard line. Maybe the 49. They're going to mark it at the 50.
1: Matt Toon using the short pass game. And they get themselves back up to that same spot again, Rob, around the 50-yard line.
0: Well, the way they set that up there, the running back was in the backfield that time, Prince, just drifted out to the left that time and was able to make the reception.
1: One of the senior offensive linemen for Mattoon's helmet came off, Cullen Austin. He has to check out of the game for a play.
0: So it's going to be first down and 10 for the Green Wave from the 50-yard line. Prince in the backfield, or Pierce in the backfield, I should say, this time for the Green Wave. And he's going to get the call right up the middle. He's going to gain some yards as he got all those yards on his own that time. He still hasn't gone down.
1: We got a scrum, Rob.
0: Almost like a rugby scrum there. He's going to get it up to the 47, gain of 3.
1: Austin for Mattoon will check back in at his O-line spot after one play. 2nd and 7, Green Wave.
0: Mattoon used a little trickery to get up to midfield.
1: Approaching 3 minutes to go till halftime.
0: Charleston leading by 9, 16-7. Two wide receivers right, two left.
1: Slot receiver to the right is the tight end, Kimbrough.
0: Back to pass. Firing up the middle. It is caught by Knox Hayes for the first down and more. Breaks a tackler and now gets down to about the 28-yard line before being brought down.
1: Kind of look like an old San Francisco 49ers drag route there over the middle with some guy named Jerry Rice. And Knox Hayes caught the ball and started dancing around the field for a really nice gain for Mattoon.
0: That was just kind of a slant pattern into the middle that time.
1: And he got a few blocks from his friends out there, too.
0: First down and 10, Matt Toom from the Charleston 28.
1: Checking in for Charleston. Looking to see who that is. Appears to be Jaden Nickens for Charleston.
0: So it's going to be first down and 10, Matt Toom, man in motion. Snap goes to Hackett, back to pass, getting some pressure, gets it off to his big tight end, Kimbrough. Kimbrough does not want to go down, but a nice tackle that time by Grant Taggart.
1: As I have learned in JFL practice, players need to go low on a big guy, and that's exactly what Taggart did. He went down there at the legs to get the big guy down.
0: 2nd and 1 from the Charleston 19 in the red zone here.
1: First Neighbor Bank area scoreboard update at the half in Oakland, Cumberland 28, Tri-County nothing.
0: We're approaching the half here with 2:12 left to go in the first half. Charleston leading Mattoon 16-7. Here comes a direct snap, and the handoff is to the running back this time. This is Pierce. Pierce breaks to the outside. This is going to be a loss of one on the play. There's a good tackle there by Charleston, by Nickens, and he's down.
1: He is down there. He got a little help on the tackle from Quincy Strange, but nice job by Nickens to get up. He'll go to the sideline here maybe. Yes, he will. But good to see him up.
0: Charleston makes the substitution there.
1: Subbing in for the Trojans is sophomore Terrence Bell. He'll play the right cornerback position.
0: Third down and 2 for the Green Wave. Has that play lost one? The whole playbook is really open for the Green Wave here with 1:36 left to go in the first half. They still have three timeouts remaining. Now timeout is signaled here. A timeout taken by the Green Wave. We'll take a quick break as well on the timeout brought to you by Watts Copy System. Back after this, it's Charleston football on Victory 103.9, supported by the Kirchner Building Center.
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0: Watts Copy System timeout. Matt Toon on the keeper. This is Hackett for the first down inside the 15, down to the 14.
3: On the run, gain of six.
0: Gain of six that time for the junior quarterback. Surprised we haven't seen that a little bit more.
1: Yeah, he is their second leading rusher, but maybe that's not the design of the plays being called tonight by Coach Osberger.
0: First down and 10, Green Wave from the Charleston 14. Charleston leading 16-7. 1:16 left to go here in the first half. Matt Toon has two timeouts left, so they don't have to go to the air. They'll go with Pierce, down to about the 8-yard line before being tripped up.
1: The tripping was done by Brant Baker of Charleston.
3: Taken down by Brant Baker.
0: So it's going to be second down and 4 from the 8. Charleston making another substitution here.
1: Josh Stewart checks out for Charleston.
0: It's Quincy Strange in for the Trojans. 40 seconds left to go in the first half. Give is to Pierce once again. Pierce will get down to about the 3-yard line, maybe the 4, close to first down yardage as timeout is taken for the chains to move.
3: It is enough.
0: Enough for Matt Toon, first down. First and goal to go from the 4. Timeout taken by Matt Toon. Let's just keep it right here for this one. Charleston does not have to leave Charleston for a couple more weeks.
1: That's right, Rob. They'll be home the next 2 weeks. They'll take on Mount Zion, who's having a really tough night against Muhammad tonight. And the following week, they'll host Taylorville. So next 2 weeks, Trojans at home. Might have a new scoreboard up.
0: I'm hoping so. They're working on it. Coming up, we'll have our Charleston Fire Department Local 3200 halftime report. We'll have our Emerald Acres Sports Connection scoring summary and stats. Ramin will have the First Neighbor Bank scoreboard. We'll also have the Charleston Trojans sports report as well. Something we just started doing a couple of weeks ago.
1: I like it.
0: First and goal to go for the 4, from the 4 for the Green Wave. 32 seconds left. They do have one timeout remaining. Man in motion from the backfield is Gregory. On the keeper is Hackett. Hackett cuts through. He's knocked down short of the goal line at the 1. Timeout, Matt Toon.
1: Couple of Trojans had a chance to initially get him, but Hackett, found his way to break a couple of tackles and got tackled just short of the goal line.
0: Now if you're Chad Augsburger, you don't have any timeouts remaining now. So do you take a chance and try to run it, or do you try something in the end zone where you can stop the clock if it's dropped?
1: It's an interesting call here, Rob.
0: I think you almost got to pass it, because if you go on the ground and don't get it, you're probably not going to get any points.
1: Yeah, I think this is it's going to be a very interesting call, what Matt Toon calls and what ends up happening. So I feel like it's almost a situation where they got to call two plays.
0: Perhaps. Matt Toon does run it. I just don't think they'll have enough time to get up and go unless they can get up and spike it real quick.
3: Second down.
0: Second down and goal to go from the one for the Green Wave. Charleston leading 16-7, 24 seconds left to go here in the first half. Under center is Hackett. He's going to rush it. He's going to get stopped short of the goal line. Charleston held, I do believe. Timeout taken.
1: Mattoon players trying to hold up their arms for a touchdown, but they're not going to give it to him.
0: So it's going to be third down.
3: Timeout.
0: Evidently, Mattoon had the timeout remaining.
1: Okay.
0: Because I thought they called a timeout.
3: Short of the goal line.
0: So that's going to be their final timeout. I apologize for that. So now it's going to be third down and goal to go from the one.
1: Well, now,
0: timeout's brought to you by Watts Copy System.
1: Now I think what we said on the previous play probably holds true here, that Mattoon has to be very careful what they do here. I almost feel like it's going to be in the hands of the quarterback either way. He's either going to throw it or he's going to keep it. That's just my gut.
0: This is a key point in this ball game, because if Mattoon can score here, they're going to have the ball to begin the second half of play. Third down and goal to go from the one.
3: Third down and goal.
0: Let's see what these two teams bring out here on this play. 15 seconds left to go in the first half. Here comes the sneak, and this is going to be stopped short of the goal line.
1: I thought he got over.
0: Yeah, they called it. It looked like he got thrown straight back, but they're going to give Hackett the credit for the touchdown.
1: Forward progress, as they say. Second rushing touchdown of the season for the junior QB for Mattoon. Hackett, three-point ball game.
0: So now Ballinger with the extra point attempt coming up here. He's one out of one so far in the ball game. Late player coming in, that's Austin Joyner. The hold will come here from Jackson Howe. The kick is up, splits the uprights, and good. So with 11 seconds left to go in the first half, it's Mattoon trailing Charleston 16-14. We'll keep it right here for this one. 11 plays, 74 yards, covering 4 minutes and a second, with Braden Hackett the 1 yard run, Carter Ballinger the kick.
1: Rob, just these rivalry games, not surprised that Mattoon's able to find a way to get some points here. We got ourselves a good ball game going in here to the half.
0: Charleston defensively has played their best game of the year so far, but I'm still sure that Brian Halsey's a little upset that Mattoon has put up 157 yards in the first half.
1: A late touchdown there. Mattoon got the ball with, what, about 4 minutes to go in the second quarter, and they found their way down the field.
0: And now the kickoff coming with 11 seconds left to go in the first half. Charleston does have a couple of timeouts remaining. Has a kickoff coming here by Fletcher Gregory. See what they do here. They haven't been kicking the ball very deep to Charleston, that's for sure. Here comes the kickoff by Gregory. It's a squib kick taken by the up back at the 31. This is C.J. Patterson up to the 43, so Charleston will have probably one play here.
1: You know, just warning our audience here, we got a lot of bad games going on tonight. Just to be honest, a lot of routes going on here, mismatches in the area tonight, so we'll have those scores for you. One of them is in the Apollo tonight.
0: So Charleston will have it. First down and 10 from the 42. Do you try to break catch free?
1: Why not? And it does look like a bunch formation here.
0: This looks like kneel. Yeah, they're going to kneel. Here comes the kneel, and that's going to end our first half of play with our score. Charleston 16 and Mattoon 14. So this, at the half, we've got another good game between these two schools. We'll be back with our halftime report brought to you by Charleston Fire Department, Local 3200. We'll have our Emerald Acres Sports Connection scoring summary and statistics. Rumi will have the First Neighbor Bank scoreboard. scoreboard and more after we take a timeout, with Charleston leading at the half over Mattoon 16-14. 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
0: Back at O'Brien Field on the campus of Eastern Illinois University in Charleston, Rob Calhoun, Ramin Carbassian, as our Kirchner Building Center ball game at the half. Charleston leads Mattoon 16-14. Our halftime report brought to you by the Charleston Fire Department, Local 3200. Here's our halftime statistics and game summary, and it's presented by Emerald Acres Sports Connection. Both teams scored 7 points in the first quarter. It all started off with trailing Couch on a 44-yard run. Gavin Porter the kick. Charleston led 7-0. Then with 4:08 left to go in the first quarter, Harley Pierce on a 1-yard run. Carter Ballinger the kick, knotted up at 7 at the end of the first quarter. In the second quarter of play, Charleston scored 9 compared to Mattoon 7. Gavin Porter on a 30-yard field goal with 7:30 left to go. Charleston leads 10-7. Then with 4:12 left to go, trailing Couch took a 55-yard pass from quarterback Brody Wilson. The kick missed, 16-7 in favor of Charleston. Then with 11 seconds left, Braden Hackett on a 1-yard run. Ballinger the kick, 16-14 in favor of the Mattoon Green Wave. Charleston had 7 first downs and 9 first downs for Mattoon. First downs in this ball game brought to you by Coles County Sanitation and Recycling. Charleston with 184 yards of total offense, 96 on the ground, 88 in the air. Mattoon with 157, 50 on the ground, 107 in the air. Mattoon was sacked 1 time for minus 14. No turnovers. 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Charleston with 1 penalty for 5 yards. Mattoon 5 for 35. Charleston 2 of 5 on third down conversions. 1 of 1 on fourth down. Mattoon 5 of 8 on third down conversions. Did not try a fourth down conversion. Charleston punted a couple of times and for 17 yards. And Mattoon 3 times for 23 yards. Time of possession, Charleston 12:24. Matt Toon, 13-45. Offensive plays, Charleston 23, Matt Toon 34. Average starting position, Charleston the 39, and Matt Toon was the 35. Statistics in this ball game: leading rusher, 10 carries, 92 yards and a touchdown, Traylon Couch. 2 carries, 2 yards for Blaine Taylor-Lutz. 2 carries for 2 yards for Josh Stewart. 1 for no yards for Brody Wilson. Wilson throwing the ball was 4 of 8 for 88 yards and a touchdown. 1 pass going to Traylon Couch for 55 yards and a touchdown. 1 to Drayshawn Ike for 28 yards and a touchdown. Or no touchdowns, excuse me. 1 pass to Grant Taggart for 4 and 1 to Blake Plummer for 1. Running the ball for Matt Toon, Harley Pierce, 16 carries, 53 yards and a touchdown. Braden Hackett, 6 carries for minus 3 yards and a touchdown. Hackett throwing the ball was 7 of 12 for 107 yards. 2 passes going to Knox Hayes for 39 yards. 2 to Brendan Prince for 36 yards. 1 to Harley Pierce for 12 yards. 1 to Fletcher Gregory for 11 yards. And 1 to Carson Kimbrough for 9 yards. And that's our halftime statistics and game summary. And it's brought to you by Emerald Acres Sports Connection. We will continue with more of our Charleston Fire Department Local 3200 halftime report after we take another timeout. It is Charleston leading Matt Toon 16-14 at the half. 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We'll be back after these important messages.
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1: Thank you, Rob. Week 5 in high school football action, Apollo Conference games elsewhere going on tonight. Taylorville late in the second quarter at home, leading Effingham currently 14-7. There's about 20 seconds to go there until halftime in Taylorville. And in Mount Zion, Muhammad Seymour is driving again with about 30 seconds to go, and they are leading all over the Braves tonight in Mount Zion. Muhammad Seymour 30, Mount Zion nothing. Apollo Conference standings after 4 weeks of play. Muhammad Seymour, Mount Zion, Effingham all notched wins in first week of Apollo Conference play. The Bulldogs of Muhammad Seymour overall 4-0, Mount Zion 3-1, and Effingham 1-3 after they picked up that win last week over Charleston. Other area scores in Oakland tonight. Cumberland 28, Tri-County nothing at the half. Second quarter score, pair of 1-3 teams. It is Sangamon Valley 13-6 over Arcola. In Arthur tonight, the Knights of Arthur, Lovington, Atwood, Hammond, top 10 team in 1A. They are showing it. They are routing 0-4 Argenta Orienta. Double nickel, 55-0. The Knights in the second quarter from Arthur. No score to report between Nokomis and Villa Grove Heritage tonight. In Tuscola, another Douglas County shutout there. Tuscola 4-0. They're leading DMAC, Deer Creek Mackinac, 36-0.

0: And the Lincoln Prairie's best playing tonight, Fisher and Sullivan in Moultrie County. It's Sullivan 14, Fisher nothing there at the half from Sullivan. Tomorrow in college football, the Mid-American Classic rivalry from Normal as EIU takes on Illinois State. The Redbirds, number 4 in the FCS coaches poll. That game will kick off 2 o'clock from Normal. And down the road in Champaign, Battle of Illinois there as well. The Salukis of Southern Illinois will be at 1-1 Illinois, kickoff from Champaign, 1 o'clock.
1: 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There's a lot going on. They're actually getting to play some games now, finally, as the heat is finally starting to break. I know they had some cancellations, I think, yesterday.
0: They certainly did. Let's start with Charleston Volleyball. Big weekend for them. They're coming off some losses here in recent games. They lost on Tuesday night at Baker Gym in Charleston to Newton. And this weekend, they will host the Lady Trojan Invite, which will be played at 2 locations in Charleston starting at 8 a.m. tomorrow. They'll utilize the renovated Baker Gym and Jefferson Elementary School. 8 teams will play in pool play. The schools are Charleston, Totopolis, Effingham, Mattoon, Decatur, MacArthur, Highland, Carbondale, and Centralia. Games will go on throughout the day, and everyone will play a total of 4 matches. So good luck to Charleston and all those 2 teams, the Lady Trojan Invite Volleyball Tournament. Charleston Soccer, 6-3-2 after their first 11 games. They're 2-1 in Apollo Conference play. Interesting week for the Trojans. They lost on Monday 8-0 at Highland. They followed up the next day, 7-0 win over Taylorville at home. And then yesterday, Gavin Porter, who kicks for Charleston, 2-1 win over Effingham at Effingham. So busy week of action for the Trojans, and they are 6-3-2 there on the season. Boys golf will be in Paris tomorrow for the Paris High School Invitational. They'll line up the tees starting at 8:30 in the morning. Girls swimming has been off for a couple of weeks now, and they'll dip in the pool tomorrow morning at 9 a.m. at Champaign Centennial High School. And there's your Charleston Trojans sports report.
1: Let's go ahead and take a look at the rest of the schedule for Charleston for football for the rest of the season as well.
0: Next 2 weeks, right here in Charleston, but back at the friendly field of Trojan Hill in Charleston. Trojans will host Mount Zion next week. And that will be the final game of the month of September for the Trojans. And then to kick off October, the Trojans will stay at home and play Taylorville. The following week, they'll be at Mount Muhammad Seymour, pending any changes there with the Bulldogs and their school-related issues that we've been hearing about. And the Trojans' regular season finale there on October 16th will be at the Salem Wildcats.
1: An extended halftime report here at the O'Brien Field in Charleston. Let's just go ahead and take a look at how this game transpired. Matt Toon actually took the opening kickoff, and they were able to get some yardage, mainly on a 12-yard pass play to Brendan Prince, despite having a big penalty in that first drive of the series before Carter Ballinger ended up punting the ball away 17 yards. The Charleston defense really looked good on that first possession.
0: Overall, it's been one of the better efforts from the Charleston defense in the first half. Shown some good moments.
1: Charleston took the ball over at the 46. Couch had a 5-yard run, an incomplete pass, and then a 5-yard run for a first down, an incomplete pass, and then Trailing Couch does what Trailing Couch does best.
0: Yeah, nice flow of events there. Good, bad, followed up by a great 44-yard run for TC.
1: Then Brendan Prince had a 56-yard kickoff return that put Matt Toon in business at the Charleston 30.
0: What a heck of a return there by Prince there, and Matt Toon did a nice job of mixing up mostly runs, and they found the way with a Pierce touchdown run.
1: Yeah, Pierce ran the ball 5 times out of 6 plays. The only non-Pierce run was an 11-yard pass play to Fletcher Gregory before Pierce scored that touchdown. Then on the next possession, Charleston went 3-and-out. Charleston just wasn't able to get anything going. Trailing Couch was caught behind the line of scrimmage on that first play for a loss.

0: of two, and that really set the tone for the possession for Matt Toon on the defense.
1: Yeah, Matt Toon, it's boom or bust. They either got the trailing couch or they didn't in the first half.
0: And then Matt Toon took over, and they didn't get much going on either before having to punt four and out. Then Charleston took the ball over. Then they went for one of their most extended drives of the season. And Charleston was able to complete a couple of pass plays on that drive before Gavin Porter kicked his first field goal of his Charleston career from 30 yards out.
1: Nice kick from Gavin Porter, showing that he can hit from a little bit of distance.
0: Then Matt Toon took the ball over, had a penalty. Then they had the ball third down and 20 and was able to complete a pass play to Knox Hayes. And then an 18-yard run for Pierce. And then Braden Hackett was sacked for a 14-yard loss. Also tack on the intentional grounding. And then Carter Ballinger had a 16-yard punt. Matt Toon gave the ball to Charleston at the Charleston 41. Screen pass out to trailing couch, 55 yards and another touchdown.
1: Yeah, that Matt Toon drive, that was just all over the place there. One of the more interesting drives we've seen all season. But nice play design by the Trojans to get the ball a different way to couch, and he knew what to do with the ball.
0: Then Matt Toon took over as they had the ball at the 26-yard line. They had a couple of long pass plays, and then it was a lot of running before Braden Hackett got the one-yard run for the touchdown.
1: Now they squeezed almost all of that clock there to get that last score to end the half, and really good job by Matt Toon for finding a way to get some points there. We got ourselves a two-point ball game.
0: Then Charleston just took a knee there. We're going to take a short break here, then be back with more halftime after this. It's Charleston leading Matt Toon 16-14. Back after this on Victory 103.9, supported by the Kirchner Building Centers.
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0: Both teams out on the field getting ready for the second half. Charleston will have the ball to start the second half of play as they won the opening toss and deferred to the second half.
1: Got both bands getting a chance to play. And, yeah, all the festivities that you get with the Coles County Clash here at EIU.
0: Yeah, and the first mid providing a nice dinner for everybody.
1: Did not suck.
0: Pulled pork and mac and cheese.
1: Nice seating there for everyone to be comfortable and enjoy their food.
0: Yeah, I got to talk to Lane Blickham a little bit, who was doing a remote for WMCI, our sister station.
1: Good to see Lane in person there, as a lot of the weeks, us being here in Charleston. Lane over there in Mattoon, good to see a familiar face.
0: You know, right now, Eastern Illinois volleyball is taking on Notre Dame. They had their home opener against Illinois at their new arena, and EIU volleyball lost to Notre Dame today in three sets. They're going to play Notre Dame
1: here
0: on Sunday afternoon.
1: The rare home and home back-to-backer with Notre Dame. Probably an unprecedented stretch of opponents for any EIU sports ever. Illinois, Notre Dame.
0: 25-22, 25-19, 25-19. So they really hung tough with the Fighting Irish.
1: Really, really tough non-conference schedule for EIU volleyball, as they had an amazing season last year with their first-year head coach, and now the schedule was loaded, and you're seeing the results of those tough games. They are going to be really battle-tested once OVC play starts.
0: Time for the second half of action here from O'Brien Field in Charleston. Actually, they put another 2 minutes on the clock. Charleston's on the sideline ready to go.
1: Yeah, they're ready to roll.
0: Mattoon's still warming up. As we get ready for the second half, what do these two teams need to do to win this ball game?
1: Well, Mattoon, you know, both teams persevered in different ways. Both had good first quarter drives that resulted in points. Then the defense is adjusted there. And so you look at this ball game, Rob, right now, and it always comes down to some unfortunate mistake by someone. So the quarterbacks have, for the most part, Hackett. He's been able to show that arm a little bit. Some nice throws to Hayes. Charleston took some early shots in the ball game. They pretty much settled down into short passes, and mostly the ball is going through Traylon Couch. So I would expect Mattoon to probably play the same way they have. They've certainly kept the ball away from Couch on kicks, whether it be punt or kickoffs. And you know, I think much of the same, Rob. I think repeat from both teams. We'd have a pretty even ball game. I'm really curious to see how it starts.
0: Well, the two mistakes have come on special teams. Charleston missed an extra point, and then Mattoon had a long kickoff return.
1: And Mattoon's also kicked the ball out of bounds as well. So it always finds a way to come back to that third important team, Rob. As you say, special teams, they're more than just special. They're a very important part of the ball game.
0: So it will be Mattoon with the Kirchner Building Center kickoff. Back deep to receive, Brant Baker and Traylon Couch. Do you think the kicker will just put it up there and say, which side is Couch on? I'm going to the other side.
1: Or he just may kick a few, one of those ball duck snorts. It doesn't go very far, and keep it out of the burner that is number 11 for Charleston in those all-white uniforms.
0: So here comes the kickoff here by Fletcher Gregory.
4: Won the coin toss and received the opening kick.
0: Okay, they said Mattoon won the coin toss and received the opening kick. So here comes the second half kickoff by Gregory. Gregory will kick it to Baker. He'll take it at the 12. Baker up to the 20, 25, 30, 35, 40. He gets hogtied on a great tackle that time by Memphis Howell up at the 44-yard line.
1: Boy, Brant Baker had some speed going and then got walloped.
0: I mean, he was just thrown to the ground. It was almost like he hit a brick wall and fell.
1: You heard the ooh in the crowd. But great field position for Charleston, 44-yard line.
0: So it's first down and 10, Charleston from there. As the quarterback for Charleston, once again, will be Brody Wilson. Wide receiver comes left for Charleston. That's Henry Guillen. Offset I formation backfield for Brody Wilson with Couch as a tail in the tandem, and he's going to get the call off of left tackle. Breaks some tacklers, gets up to about the 47 before being brought down. A 3-yard gain that time for Couch.
1: Tackle for Mattoon on the play. Cullen Austin hung on for dear life. He would not let Couch go. Couch gets a couple yards on the play.
0: Second down and 7 from their own 47-yard line. Just underway here in the third quarter of play with Charleston leading Mattoon 16-14 in the Coles County Clash. Two wide receivers right, one left. Offset I formation once again. Run blitz coming up the middle, and here comes a handoff, and Couch is buried behind the line of scrimmage for a 3-yard loss.
1: Brody Wilson kind of came out of that snap a little awkward there. I wonder if he saw that blitz come in there, and he was a little bit hesitant once he got the ball, and it was just a great job by Mattoon to get a loss there.
0: It almost looked like a mistimed snap to me. So third down and 10 for the Trojans from their own 44. Normally a passing situation, but when you have Couch in the backfield, everything's possible.
1: Tight end and fullback on the right side of the formation.
0: And now here comes Wilson rolling out right, fires it downfield, knocked away by Knox Hayes.
1: Intended receiver for Charleston appears to be Grant Taggart right there along the sideline.
0: Now Wilson 4 out of 9 passing. Charleston 2 out of 6 on third down conversions in this game, as they'll have to punt the ball away for the third time in this game.
1: It looked like that was the only option for Charleston on that play. It was a designed rollout there with some players in front, and he could not connect with Taggart.
0: Gavin Porter to kick it to Carden Calvin.
1: Up man on this punt here. Watch out. Traylon Couch is the up man.
0: Looks like Matt Toon sending that 10. Here comes the kick. It's a nice kick. It will take a Charleston bounce inside the 20.
1: Wow.
0: Down to the 10.
1: Woo!
0: Down to the 6-yard line.
1: Charleston, two players down there trying to push it with a little air there. They got a holy roller all the way down to the 6.
0: 50-yard punt with no return for Gavin Porter. That's a career high.
1: 50-nifty. Love it. The bounces have been really nice for the kicking game tonight for both teams.
0: Well, when you have turf, that does help. First down and 10 for Matt Toon from their own 6. Awful field position for the Green Wave.
1: There it is, folks. We don't mean to be a broken record, but special teams find their way in this ball game.
0: So Matt Toon with their first possession of the second half here. First down and 10 with their backs near the goal line. Hackett in the gun. Two wide receivers left, one right. Matt Toon coming with the blitz. Pierce hit at the 1-yard line and thrown down for a big loss.
1: Tackle for loss, 5 yards there by number 50, Tucker Schatz.
0: Once again, he delivers the shots.
1: I don't know what else to say, but this guy has a way of getting back there and wrapping up all by himself.
0: Second down in the long way to go.
1: Tricky area here to operate any offense. See what Matt Toon does, how their approach is here to get this ball off the one. Looks like almost like the half yard line.
0: So it's second down, and the handoff goes to Pierce once again. Pierce gets down to about the 8-yard line before being brought down.
1: Nice dive right up the middle. Matt Toon O-line got a nice push. 7-yard gain for Matt Toon.
0: So it's going to be third down for the Green Wave here.
1: Well, they had 15 to go. They cut it in half here, and a more manageable opportunity here. Haven't seen much in the direction of the big tight end. See if Matt Toon plays it safe here on 3rd and 8.
0: 3rd and 8. As here comes a snap here to the quarterback. Back to pass, getting some pressure, rolling out left, fires downfield. He's got a completion to Kimbrough at about the 18-yard line.
1: Kimbrough was lined up on the right side there. I'm a big fan of the tight end. He came all the way around to the left, kind of a drag route out to the middle of the field. Quarterback rolled to the left, and he found big old number 88, those Kimbroughs. They're not small.
0: It has a brother playing for Eastern Illinois University. First and 10, Matt Toon from their own 18-yard line.
1: Two plays. They were stuck at the one, and they find a way to get all those yards and a new set of downs for the Green Wave.
0: Matt Toon in the shotgun once again. Handoff will go to Pierce. Pierce up the middle, gets up to the 21 before being brought down.
1: In there for Charleston. Looks like on the tackle, Blaine Taylor Lutz from his safety position.
0: It will be second down and 7. 8:10 left to go here in the third quarter with Charleston leading Matt Toon 16-14. No turnovers yet for either team, brought to you by Home & Gain Consignments.
1: Matt Toon goes all wide here. The fullback is not in the ball game. I think that one back is a running back slot to the right, and all kinds of motion now.
0: Now they shift. They'll put a running back in the backfield now with Hackett. Hackett in the gun, back to pass, getting a little pressure, fires it upfield, off the hands of his wide receiver, Knox Hayes.
1: Couple of Trojans making some noise in the backfield there, forced the errant throw, Trotter Titus and Alex Englund.
0: Trotter Titus, 5'7", 160 pounds, he's a state qualifier in wrestling.
1: Those Tituses, they are feisty football players, you want them on your team.
0: Brian Halsey a couple weeks ago called him his kind of Trojan. Third down and 7 from the 21 for the Wave. Man in motion. Back to pass is Hackett. Pocket collapsing. Now he steps forward, fires it ahead. He's got a wide open receiver, and he's going to get the first down and more. He dances around. This is Brendan Prince. Prince still dancing around, gets down to about the 43-yard line.
1: Let's give all credit to number double deuces for Matt Toon. Brendan Prince, he broke all kinds of tackles. Also, let's give credit to the quarterback. Braden Hackett stepped up in the pocket, eluded the rush there.
0: I think we might have a penalty on the play.
1: Okay, sorry about that. I talked over the flag.
0: Face mask against Charleston. Yeah. That's going to tack on.
1: That was near the end of the play because there was a little bit of a shift in the way Prince was going down. But good job by Hackett to step up. And when he did that, he had a wide open receiver. And that receiver, as we mentioned, was Prince. What a play for Matt. That was a big gain, Rob.
0: So they're going to give the credit to the 43, then a 15-yard penalty against Charleston. We'll take it to the 27. So it's going to be first down for the Mattoon Green Wave.
1: We've had a couple of 15-yarders here since the second quarter started.
0: Green Wave in business looking for their first lead of the ball game. As they're down to the 27. Man in motion. Direct snap going to Hackett, rolling out right. He's going to get to the 24-yard line before being brought down. Make that to 23.
1: Remington Bryant, the tackle. Three Trojans come in now. A couple of bigs and trying to see who just came in here. Looks like Trent Keaton is going to play a little reserve D-line.
0: That was just a designed rollout that time by Hackett, and he had no intention of throwing the ball. That was just a direct run.
1: Yeah, they had three receivers stacked in a trips, like ladder formation there, and it was a design keeper. They'll do it again here, 2x2.
0: Second down and 6 from the Charleston 23. Hackett, screen pass out to Prince. Prince down to about the 20 before being brought down. Gain of 3.
1: Couple of Trojans on the tackle there. Taggart as well as Trotter Titus.
0: So that is the 5th catch of the ball game for 75 yards for Brendan Prince.
1: Extra DB comes in the ball game. His name is Traylon Couch.
0: Third down and 3 from the Charleston 20 with 5:59 left to go here in the third quarter.
1: Another Trojan checked in here trying to see who that is. It's like a linebacker spot here. It is Quincy Strange also in the ballgame for Charleston.
0: Hackett in the gun, man in motion. Handoff is going to go to Pierce. Pierce gets up to the 18-yard line. A little bit short as Matt Toon. Now 7-12 on third down conversions.
1: Right up the gut, the Charleston interior of the D-line. Clamped down. Good job by them. Trent Keaton in the middle there as he's been in the last couple of plays. Looks like Christian Hayes also seeing some action on the D-line for Charleston.
0: Charleston bringing out all the stops here on fourth down and 1. With 5:15 left to go here in the third, Matt Toon threatening as Hackett is in the gun. It's going to be a handoff to Pierce. Pierce gets the first down, down to the 16, and Matt Toon, a fresh set of downs.
1: Well, biggest play of the ball game there. A stop by Charleston could have got the Matt Toon drive stopped, but the Green Wave keep on pounding the rock inch by inch. New set of downs here just outside the 15-yard line.
0: First and 10 for the Green Wave from the 16. Matt Toon playing some ball control offense right now.
1: They got a power formation out there right now.
0: And the handoff goes to Pierce, and Pierce hit behind the line of scrimmage, and that was big Trent Keaton.
1: Hogtied him, wrestled him down. I don't know what else to say, but Trent Keaton, that dude is one strong football player.
0: He pretty much picked him straight up in the air that time.
1: Looked like something out of a wrestling movie.
0: It's going to be a loss of 3, second down and 13 from the 19 for the Green Wave.
1: You're not going to find a stronger player on this Charleston Trojans football team. Double sevens is in there for a reason.
0: Had to miss last week's game, but he's come back with a vengeance here.
1: Woo, he's got some energy tonight.
0: Second and 13 for the Green Wave.
1: He lines up right over the center here on this next play.
0: Once again, Hackett, direct snap, back to pass. Rolling out left. He's got a lot of running room. Now throws it downfield.
1: Oh.
0: And it is Incomplete. Incomplete.
1: They split the Charleston defenders in the back there. Trent Keaton busted loose on the D-line. Chased Hackett. Hackett fired to the left corner of the end zone. Had a Charleston DB back there. And Mattoon drops the ball in the end zone.
0: It was Kimbrough with the drop in the end zone. Third down and 13 from the 19. Honestly, I thought Hackett could have almost ran that ball in the way that field, side of the field looked.
1: Got a late arriving Trojan here. Alex Englund rushes on the field here on third and 13 for Mattoon.
0: 3:47 left to go here in the third quarter. Charleston up two. Four wide receivers to the right. And now Prince with bobbles it, catches it, gets down to the 10. It's going to be fourth down for the Greenway from there on the gain of nine.
1: Wow, quick pass with the receiver going forward. Bobbled it just a smidge. Ah, great concentration. Tackled at the 10 by Trotter Titus of Charleston.
0: Fourth down and four from the 10. It looks like Mattoon's going to kick a field goal here. It will be Ballinger with a field goal here.
1: Senior for Mattoon.
0: 27-yard attempt to try to take the lead. The holder is Howell. The snap is a good one. Placement down. Kick is up. And good. So with 3:02 left to go here in the third quarter, Mattoon takes their first lead as they lead 17-16. Back after this, it's Charleston football on Victory 103.9, supported by the Kirchner Building Centers.
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0: So Charleston, after that opening possession, Mattoon now with the football, leading by the score of 16-14.
1: Really a competitive game so far, Rob. Both teams playing pretty decent defense compared to what they've done in previous games. And we got ourselves a one-point ball game in the third.
0: And here is the kickoff. It's going to be taken by Charleston at the 13, to the all the way up to the 37-yard line. That was Baker.
1: Boy, he's gotten walloped a couple times on those kick returns.
0: So it will be from the 13 all the way up to the 37. On the kickoff, brought to you by the Kirchner Building Center. So Charleston will start first down and 10 from their own 36.
1: Henry Guillen lines up at a left receiver. Schaefer is a tight end slot right, and another receiver out to the far right here.
0: High formation backfield for Charleston here. Wilson under center. The give is to Couch. Couch right up the middle. Couch slung forward up to the 39-yard line before being brought down. A gain of three for Charleston. And the tackle coming from Carson Kimbrough.
1: Kimbrough with a Russell move of his own to bring down Couch after a very short gain.
0: So it's going to be second down for the Trojans here and seven to go.
1: Same formation here for Charleston. Second play in a row.
0: Under center is Wilson. Wilson hands the ball off to Couch. Couch gets to the outside. Now breaks inside. There's going to be... This one's coming back for a hold.
1: Three flags. All in the same spot.
0: All three ref officials saw the holding for Charleston.
1: You'd say they were in sync.
0: It's going to be a 10-yard penalty marked off against the Trojans here. That will be their third penalty for 30 yards. So they'll mark it back 10 yards. And that's not good for Charleston.
1: Checking in for Charleston, Joe Robinson at receiver. Mattoon brings in one of their linemen. Back in, Liam Bosnowski.
0: So it's going to be marked back down to the 29-yard line. Second down and 17 for the Trojans.
1: Schaefer still in at tight end for Charleston. He's lined up slot right once again.
0: Sol back in the backfield with Wilson as he's back to pass. Looks downfield, fires it downfield. He's got a receiver out there. It is incomplete. No flags. That was intended. I believe that was Schaefer out there for Charleston.
1: 2-14s out there. The one for Matt Toon that made the defensive play, sophomore Grant Jackson.
0: So that makes it third down and 17 for the Trojans.
1: He went for the shot, Rob, but the inside receiver, the crossing route receiver and tight end, and Charleston had Lake Plummer all wide open in the middle of the field.
0: So it's third down for the Trojans.
1: Interesting decision there by the Charleston QB.
0: I imagine Charleston might try to keep it on the ground here and be safe. Run blitz up the middle. Here is a handoff to Couch. Couch gets to the outside. Couch breaking some tacklers. Gets up to about the 44-yard line before being tripped up. It's going to be fourth down. Will the tricky Trojans go for it here?
1: Yeah, it's fourth and a deuce. They got 15. Again, the luxury of having the home run threat to be able to run it on third and long. Charleston has trailing Couch, and they can do whatever they want.
0: They are going for it here on fourth down and two from their own 44. Big play in this ball game.
1: Matt, who knows what's coming? Charleston knows what they're doing. I think we know where this ball is going.
0: I think so, too. It looks like they're going to run blitz up the middle. It's the quarterback keeper.
1: Oh, he's going to be
0: stuck. He's not going to get it as he gets up to the 45, and it's going to be turned over on downs.
1: Oh, my gosh. Fourth and two is a tough play, Rob, to go QB sneak there. Mattoon stuffed the middle. I would have liked to have seen Traylon Couch maybe on the perimeter, maybe a little pitch.
0: Mattoon takes over first down and 10 from the Charleston 45.
1: I'm a big fan of Charleston and the way they're playing, but I don't really agree with that call there. That was a tough fourth and two for a QB sneak is a tough play.
0: Now Charleston's going to have to come up big defensively, down one.
1: And Mattoon once again in this ball game, tremendous field position.
0: Both these teams playing a good battle here today. I honestly thought it would be a higher scoring game.
1: This is old school football tonight.
0: 17-16 Mattoon. 106 left to go in the third. Here goes a quick screen out to the outside, and it's caught by the receiver out there, but he doesn't go anywhere.
1: That was Cameron Hawes. Mattoon lined up with that four receiver box to the left there. Sets up the screen game, and Charleston read it very nicely out there.
0: Second down and 10 for Mattoon from the Charleston 45. 44 seconds left to go here in the third quarter. A quarter with only 3 points scored, but Mattoon's had the ball a long time in this quarter. They've got the ball at the Charleston 45, man in motion, and the pitch out front to that man in motion. That's Prince, and Prince is hit behind the line of scrimmage. Blaine Taylor Lutes on the tackle.
1: From his safety position there, pop pass by Mattoon, and Taylor Lutes has had a really nice season, coming up with a lot of tackles from his safety position.
0: Loss of two, third and 12 for Mattoon from the Charleston 47.
1: Final play of the quarter.
0: That's going to end our third quarter play with our score. Mattoon 17, Charleston 16. Back after this, it's Charleston football on Victory 103.9, supported by the Kirchner Building Centers.
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0: Third and 12 as we get our fourth quarter, brought to you by Emerald Acres Sports Connection. Back to pass is Hackett, getting some pressure, retreats and throws it right at the feet of his intended receiver, and that was Knox Hayes.
1: Hackett kind of was fading away there and didn't really have the motion to deliver that ball the way he wanted there. If he had delivered it more upright like a normal QB would like, that one's complete.
0: Carter Ballinger to do the punting here as the Charleston defense came up big.
1: Yeah, both teams have gotten stops at important times in this ball game. And Charleston's defense, nice job. And trailing couch standing back around, looks like about the 16-yard line.
0: There comes the kick. It's a beauty. It's going to go over the head of Couch, and it's going to roll into the end zone for a touchback. That one looked like it could have the possibility of ending up inside the five.
1: I know what he wanted to do. It didn't curve enough to the corner. He was aiming for that inside the five-yard line, so Charleston got a favorable bounce.
0: First down and 10, Charleston from their own 20, as they will take over here. First mid is a proud and active member of our games going on tonight. Not some close games either.
1: No. Let's check on one that looks like it's been scored. Still a tight ball game in Taylorville. 14-7 Taylorville. First Neighbor Bank area scoreboard update.
0: Taylorville's coming to Charleston in a couple of weeks here. First down and 10, Charleston from their own 20. Down one, 17-16 to Matt Toon in the Coles County Clash. Under center is the quarterback for Charleston. The give is to Traylon Couch. Couch off left tackle, gets to the outside. Couch breaks into the open field. One man to beat. He's going to get him down with a little help from his friends, but not before Couch gets down to the 45-yard line. And for Traylon Couch, a gain of 35, 16 carries, 145 yards.
1: A little misdirection. We got a Trojan down away from the play there. Can't make out who it is. Let's see if I can.
0: It's not Couch.
1: This is away from the play.
0: That's a Green Wave player.
1: Oh, it is a Green Wave player. My bad. It is a Mattoon Green Wave player. Brody Wilson showing some sportsmanship here. He'll walk away from there and let the trainers do their task. Cannot tell yet because the Green Wave player is all the way on the other side being tended to a trainer from Mattoon.
0: Might have been one of the ones making the tackle that time on Traylon Couch as he starts to get up here now, Ramin.
1: Okay, let's see what we can do here. Number is number 12, and that is Cameron Hawes, important player for Mattoon.
0: And they will assist him off the field. Charleston trainer right there, Shanna Davis, to help take care of him. Now Mattoon comes across.
1: And we got another Mattoon Greenway player coming off the field. It's going to be Memphis Howell. So trailing Couch on, looked like a little bit of a misdirection the way it was set up. He bounced to the left, took a lot of green wave effort to bring him down there after the big game.
0: So 100, they gave him up to the 46, so that's 144 yards now for Couch. So a couple of back-to-back years against Mattoon, he's had some pretty good games.
1: Couch around 950 yards rushing on the season here in game number five.
0: 948, as a matter of fact.
1: Yep.
0: It's under center is the quarterback, and it's going to be the give. This is the Couch once again. Couch off up the middle, gets up to about the 41-yard line before being brought down a gain of five that time for trailing Couch.
4: Burks on the tackle.
1: Cameron Hawes back in for Mattoon. That's a good sign for Green Wave fans. And also, Liam Bosnowski comes back in the ballgame to play D-line for the Green Wave. As Mattoon shuffling defenders here as Charleston's moving down the field.
0: Second down for Charleston from the Mattoon 41. 5 yards to go for a first down. This time, Wilson is in the gun. Back to pass, looks downfield, fires it. It's got an open receiver. It's got it for a first down. And out there, is that Robinson?
1: Joe Robinson caught it on a little hitch. He tried to turn and make a move there, and kind of his momentum tumbled him to the ground.
0: Or as you like to call it,
1: the turf monster.
0: First down Trojans brought to you by Coles County Sanitation and Recycling.
1: And I may say not a bad thing. It's a beautiful turf here at O'Brien Field.
0: That's five passes completed for 96 yards for Brody Wilson.
1: One of his better games this season.
0: He's under center with the I formation backfield. The give is the catch, and catch is hit behind the line of scrimmage for a 1 yard loss. Jumping up. That time, Bosnowski.
1: Yeah, he is fired up. Good play by him to get in the backfield.
0: Loss of one.
1: Looks like Brody Wilson is tying his shoe, so we'll see who brings the play in for Charleston. It's going to be Henry Guillen bringing the call in from Coach Halsey into the Charleston huddle.
0: Second down and 11 from the Matt Toon 34 for the Charleston Trojans.
1: Clock ticks under 10 minutes to go in the fourth.
0: High formation backfield. Wide receivers, one left, one right. The give will be to Couch once again. Breaks front some tacklers. Now gets out to the outside to the 25, 20, 15, 10, 5. Touchdown. And Traylon Couch has just tied the career rushing touchdown mark.
1: What a thing of beauty. He just kind of keeps on hopping and bouncing to the outside to where he can find that lane to hit that turbo button on the controller. And Traylon Couch finds pay dirt. Charleston back in front.
0: Almost reminds me of running Bo Jackson in the Tecmo Bowl game.
1: Absolutely. Love it.
0: Once he got out into that open field, he was gone. 34-yard touchdown. Second touchdown for Couch, and he ties the school record for career rushing touchdowns as the extra point attempt upcoming by Charleston. This is Gavin Porter, and now they're going to fake it, and Matt Toon all over it.
1: They brought a Trojan back off the edge. That pitch was to Blaine Taylor Lutz. As Rob described it, Matt Toon, not fooled.
0: So the Charleston leads after that five-play, 80-yard drive covering 2 minutes and 30 seconds, or 3 seconds. Charleston leading 22-17 back after this. 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
1: So Traylon Couch, 4 touchdowns last week on the ground. This week, 3 touchdowns, one of them receiving.
0: Kickoff here by Porter. Back deep to receive is Prince. Last time it was a touchback for Porter. As he gets the kickoff here. Kick is going to go deep. Prince is going to take it at the 9. Prince brings it up to the 15-20 and hogtied right at about the 22-yard line, but still keeps on going up to the 24.
1: First Trojan to meet him was Quincy Strange.
0: And that wasn't strange because Quincy does a good job. I couldn't resist.
1: Oh, I love it, Rob. I love your play on words there.
0: First down and 10 for Matt Toon from their own 24 with 9:36 left to go.
1: Rob, this has all the feels of a close clash game going down to the end here. How does Matt Toon answer?
0: Personal foul, blindside block. Ooh, against Matt Toon.
1: That's a deadly one.
0: So they're going to mark it 15 yards from there. I did not even see a flag.
1: See, a lot of these 15-yarders, Rob, if I'm not mistaken, have been against the Green Wave in this game.
0: So it's going to be first down and 10 for the Green Wave as they mark off the penalty here.
1: And they're walking inside the 15. Ball is going to be spotted. Look around the 12.
0: So Green Wave will have it first down and 10 from there, from the 12.
1: So
0: 9:45 left when this drive started. 9:36 left to go in the ballgame here. First down and 10. Matt Toon with the run here. Here's Pierce. Pierce gets up to the 13, to the 14, driving forward to the 15, down to the 17, maybe the 18-yard line.
1: It's like we had a battle of who's the strongest. There is the Matt Toon pile. Pushed the Charleston pile and got a little bit more yards for their runner.
0: Charleston looked like they defensive well, but Matt Toon just kept on persevering on that play. Second down. I just wanted to say persevering once in this.
1: I love that word, Rob. Persevere or endure.
0: Second down and 5 for Matt Toon from their own 17. Penalties have been their bugaboo. 6 penalties, 47 yards. Hackett, handoff, goes fake handoff, and the pitch goes out to Pierce. Pierce knocked down at about the 21. Not fooled on that play for the Charleston Trojans. Out there on that far side for Charleston was?
1: You got Tagger and Strange, combo tackle.
0: So it's going to be 3rd down and 2. They got the ball up to the 20.
1: Trent Keaton back in for Charleston on the D-line.
0: So this is a big play in this ball game.
1: Can the Trojans defense get a stop?
0: They stack up to the left. Handoff is going to go to Pierce. Pierce gets the first down up to the 23.
1: He got it with a few more inches too.
0: Gain of 3, so it's going to be another first down for the Green Wave. Their 15th first down of the ball game. Charleston only has 9 first downs, but you got to remember all 3 of their plays or their touchdowns have come on big plays.
1: Yeah, that makes it a little bit on the misleading point, but we'll take the 3 long touchdowns by Mr. Couch.
0: So it's going to be 1st down and 10 for Matt Toon from their own 23. And the gun, back to pass. Hackett fires it across, caught for a 1st down and more. Woo! And almost breaking it free that time was Knox Hayes, but a shoestring tackle for Charleston by Brant Baker.
1: He saved the touchdown. As Hayes, he had that look like he might go all the way, and I believe that is Hayes that is still on the ground.
0: Looks like they're treating for a cramp situation there, yeah.
1: Little on-field stretch. The trainer rushes out there to assist. This is one of the Kimbrough tried to help Hayes stretch. Good teamwork there.
0: So they're working on that left leg right now. Charleston leading 22-17 with 7:45 left to go.
1: First Neighbor Bank area scoreboard update from Taylorville. It's now Taylorville 21, Effingham 7. 3 minutes to go, 3rd quarter there.
0: Here it is 22-17, Charleston over Matt Toon.
1: Trojans looking for that first taste of victory this season.
0: Charleston had it in their grasp in the first week of the season, leading Robinson by 11 before the Maroons rallied in that ball game.
1: Looks like we had a running clock, and we have our first final of the night from Oakland. It's Cumberland 34, Tri-County nothing.
0: So Cumberland picks up that first win of the season.
1: Second.
0: Okay.
1: Yep. They're 2-3. Tri-County 0-5. Understand that Tri-County was playing with a backup quarterback tonight, so tough evening for the Titans.
0: 1st down and 10 for the Green Wave from their own 45-yard line with 7:40 left to go in the ball game. Trailing Charleston by 5 here. Hackett, handoff goes to Pierce. Pierce up to the 49 before being tripped up. Gain of 4. That's his 26th carry of the ball game.
1: He had 17 last week against Mount Zion, so he is the bell cow.
0: Going to give him a gain of 5 as they marked him up to the 50. 26 carries, 75 yards. Second down and 5.
1: Jackson and Hawes are in the ball game for Mattoon. Receivers split on each side.
0: And here comes a fake handoff and a rollout left by Hackett. Gets it out to the outside, and that's caught by the big tight end. That's Kimbrough, who gets the 1st down, down to the 38 before being tripped up by Brant Baker.
1: Kind of slid awkwardly, and he's slow getting up there along the sideline, Mattoon sideline, inside the 35.
0: And right there at the 35, it's going to be marked there, so Green Wave has a 1st down after the 15-yard gain.
1: Kimbrough's up. He's fired up to Kirk. Urging the Green Wave fans to make some noise.
0: 6:44 left to go in the ball game.
1: Two backs in the backfield with Hackett. And 2 Trojans jumped here. I think Trent Keaton's going to be flagged here for being antsy.
0: So it's going to be a 5-yard penalty marked off. They're going to mark it off against Matt Toon.
1: Trent Keaton getting a lot of snaps at D-line. He's a reserve D-lineman, and he's getting a lot of chances to help the Trojans out here in the second half.
0: 5-yard penalty against Matt Toon. There's 6th penalty for 47 yards.
1: Traylon Couch is also out there right now. He's lining up as a, it looks like, a left outside linebacker.
0: So it's going to be first down and 15 from the 40 for the Mattoon Green Wave in Charleston territory. The give is to fake give, and the pitch is going to go out to the outside to Pierce. Pierce is wrapped up at about the 36-yard line before being tripped up. I believe that was Baker out there making the initial hit, and it was.
1: I think it was, yes. Good job holding on for dear life.
0: Another player down for Mattoon.
1: Let's take a look here. It's closer, he's up. Big guy is up for Mattoon, and it is, looks like number 53, and that's one of their starting O linemen. It's Mitchell Clapp, one of their biggest Green Wave player. He's a senior, 275.
0: So it's going to be second down and 11.
1: And so that puts a reserve lineman in for Mattoon here on second down and 11. Halfway through the fourth quarter here. Time is dwindling down.
0: 6 minutes left to go in the ball game. Second down and 11 for the Green Wave from the Charleston 36. Three receivers go to the right side for Hackett this time. Hackett back to pass. Throws it up the middle. Dropped up the middle that time. And that was, it looks like it was Knox Hayes with the drop.
1: Second one of those, Rob, where he thought about running with the ball before he got it. It was a simple little hitch route. Would have not gotten a whole lot, but it would have been something.
0: Third down and 11 from the 36 for Mattoon.
1: I think you have to look for either Hayes or Kimbrough on this third and 11. They've been targets a lot here tonight for the quarterback, Hackett.
0: 5:40 left to go in the ball game.
1: Overloading four players on the left for Mattoon. That quad box, they might send somebody in motion again, too.
0: They do not. Quick screen out to the outside, and this is Prince. Prince gets up to the 33 before being tripped up. Brent Baker bringing him down.
1: Charleston safeties playing really well tonight, making a lot of tackles for the Trojans.
0: So it's going to make it fourth down for the Green Wave from the 33.
1: Dylan Montgomery checks in for Charleston, as well as Trent Keaton. Also another number I'm not... Is that Christian Hayes? Looks like 89. Christian Hayes also. So Charleston shuffling their D linemen here.
0: Fourth and 7 from the 32 for Mattoon. This could be the ball game.
1: So Charleston brings in some fresh beef on the interior.
0: Mattoon 1 of 1 on fourth down conversions as they go tripped right, one left. Hackett back to pass. Getting a little pressure. Now takes off. Fires it upfield. It is incomplete. Swatted away by Jaden Nickens. And Charleston takes over on down.
1: Hackett stepped up. He felt the pressure from Trent Keaton. He fired. And Nickens getting celebration high fives and jumps. He stepped in at the last second there to block that pass. Big time stop for the Trojans on fourth down.
0: Charleston takes over on downs. And with their running game, they might be able to salt this one away.
1: Mattoon knows where the ball's going.
0: We know where the ball's going. Mattoon Radio knows where the ball's going.
1: And probably everyone in the stands looking around. Great crowd again, once again, here at the Clash.
0: First down and 10, Charleston, from their own 32. Couch is the tail in the tandem. No surprise there.
1: Fullback. Again, Josh Stewart, he got the start. He's played a lot of snaps tonight at fullback.
0: Under center, the handoff goes to Couch. Couch right up the middle, gets one before being driven straight back, and a good stop that time by the Green Wave. Leading the way was Liam Baznowski.
1: Yeah, about three Green Wave in there. They knew exactly where the ball was going, and they did a nice job of preventing Couch from getting to that next level.
0: Second down and 9 from the 33 for Charleston. 4:19 left to go in the ball game. As you know, the great Chris Berman, tick, tick, tick, tick, tick.
1: Yep. Grant Taggart brings the play in for Charleston. Charleston's got to hurry. They got 3 seconds.
0: They got a double tight end set. The pitch is going to go to Couch. Gets to the outside. Couch will get down to about the 39 before being tripped up.
1: Tackle for Mattoon. There, I haven't called his name in a while, Fletcher Gregory.
0: So it's going to be third down for the Trojans from the 37, gain of 4.
1: Lake Plummer, Christian Hayes come in for Charleston here on a 2nd and 5 as that clock, third down. Clock ticks down to 3:30.
0: Charleston with 15 seconds on the play clock here.
1: Milking that clock.
0: I formation backfield. 3rd and 5 from the 37. Mattoon looks like they're coming up the middle. Here comes Couch. Couch is hit behind the line of scrimmage, yep. And Mattoon gets another shot at it.
1: Fletcher Gregory, another tackle on this drive, and Mattoon holds serve on defense. Charleston couldn't get any push from their old lineman, and Mattoon appears to be taking a timeout here to conserve some time.
0: So we'll keep it right here for this one.
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0: This is a similar situation that Charleston had in their opening game of the season, where they had a lead late and couldn't hold on for the victory.
1: This is also a similar situation, Rob. End of the first half. Mattoon had 4 minutes to go. And what did they do? They found a way to score. So they're going to have a little bit less time. Depending on what Gavin Porter does with this kick here, well, Mattoon's not lining up anyone to return the ball.
0: Yeah, and now Calvin's going back a little bit. Calvin will go back.
1: Okay.
0: Now.
1: He's just kind of hovering at midfield.
0: And Charleston punting here on 4th down and 7 with 3:08 left to go. Good snap. Porter with a boomer.
1: Nice.
0: It's going to be bouncing. Woo. And taking the Charleston bounce. Now a neutral bounce down to the 23-yard line where the Green Wave will take over. 42-yard punt that time for Porter with no return.
1: You know, punters don't get accolades, Rob, unless they do what Porter has done tonight. He's had some tremendous kicks. Like I said, he's had a very active week kicking for the Charleston soccer team, so his leg is showing that it's all warmed up, and he's had some great kicks tonight.
0: So Mattoon takes over 1st down and 10 from their own 23 with 2:57 left to go in the ball game. Mattoon's scoring drives here tonight have been 3 minutes, 4 minutes, and I think 5 minutes. So they're going to have to come up with something here. Back to pass. Is Hackett getting some pressure. Now rolling out right. Fires it downfield, and it's going to be out of bounds.
1: Woo!
0: It was caught on that far side. I believe it was Memphis Howell, but he was way out of bounds.
1: Is that Kimbrough? Might be Kimbrough.
0: Okay.
1: He skied for that ball, but, yeah, he was like 3 yards out of bounds.
0: So it's 2nd down and 10.
1: So we know Kimbrough can go up and get it.
0: Kimbrough, 6'3", 240-pound junior.
1: Had a touchdown reception last week in the loss to Mount Zion, who is still getting pounded by Muhammad Seymour, 37-0. First Neighbor Bank area scoreboard update.
0: Braden Hackett now 16 of 27 for 204. Two wide receivers right to left. Hackett back to pass, getting some pressure. Fires it up the middle, incomplete, as he had to get rid of that one because he saw about 3 Charleston Trojans coming at him.
1: Big 89, Christian Hayes was in there, as well as Josh Stewart and another Trojan. I think that was Dylan Montgomery. Great pressure by those 3 to affect that passing play for Mattoon.
0: 3rd down and 10 from the 23 for the Greenway with 2:43 left to go.
1: Charleston's got to keep on bringing the heat here. It's impacting Hackett here in the second half.
0: They were getting some good pressure on him on both of these plays so far.
1: Let's give credit to the Charleston coaches rotating those D linemen all here in the second half, keeping the freshest legs on the field.
0: 3rd down and 10 from the 23. Hackett back to pass. Here comes some more pressure. Fires it downfield. It is incomplete. Too tall for the wide receiver out here. And that was Knox Hayes.
1: Jaden Nickens on the coverage. He's had himself a very nice fourth quarter.
0: 4th down and 10. Woo! As Mattoon going for it here.
1: Ball game possibly here. 4th and 10 for Mattoon to keep the drive and the game going for the Green Wave.
0: Charleston could salt it up if they come up with a stop here. Nickens on that play, a 5'9", 150 sophomore.
1: Can the Charleston defense get the stop here on fourth down?
0: Fourth down and 10 for the Green Wave as they go four wide receivers right. Back to passes, Hackett getting some pressure, steps up. He is going to throw it. It is caught for a first down for the Green Wave at the 42. What a play by Braden Hackett.
1: With Dylan Montgomery on his back, carrying him. I don't know how the quarterback Hackett got that ball off, threw it into a bundle of players, and one of his receivers catches it.
0: I believe that was Hawes with the catch there at the 45.
1: Wow. Can't have a more dramatic play than that, Rob. On fourth and 10, the desperation throw and caught.
0: First down and 10 for the Green Wave.
1: 2:15 to go.
0: Still plenty of time remaining for Matt Toon. Clock in motion.
1: Desperation throw and caught.
0: First down and 10 for the Green Wave.
1: 2:15 to go.
0: Still plenty of time remaining for Matt Toon. Clock in motion. Here comes the snap.

0: holding.
1: Well, they call it, it's pass interference and not holding. So it's going to make a first down for the Greenway. Four penalties, 25 yards, and that might be the biggest one of them all for Charleston. 2:03 left to go in the ball game. Charleston with all three timeouts. Matt Toon with two. This one going down to the wire, just like last year. First down and 10, Matt Toon from the Charleston 40. Back to pass, Hackett. Getting a little bit of pressure, gets it to the outside, and a pancake hit out there by Traylon Couch.
2: Well, the ball was short on the ground. Couch was going for the tackle. That was assuming the receiver had caught the ball. I don't think that was intentional at all.
1: No, it wasn't, and Couch was the first one to go to him to try to help him up. As he took a big hit out there, the wide receiver out there.
2: Well, that's a play, Rob, that looks dirty, but it was not.
1: And who's the receiver getting up there?
2: That is the out of the backfield was Pierce. Little swing pass.
1: Second down and 10.
2: Obviously, one side of the crowd is thinking one way here.
1: From the 15.
2: Can't blame them. It looks dirty, but it was not.
3: It'll be second down and 10 from the 40.
2: And he's up. He's a lot tougher than us.
1: He's going to have to come out of the ball game here.
2: So coming in, Pierce Dorner will check in for a play.
1: He got clobbered. Almost like he ran into a brick wall. He will come out now.
2: Make sure and check him out. He's not seeing birdies.
1: I'm seeing birdies for him. Second and 10 from the 40 with 1:59 left to go. Charleston and Matt Toon going down to the wire here for the second year in a row. Charleston leading 22-17. Flag.
2: And the flags show up at the end of the ball game. That's our second one in as many plays.
1: False start against the Green Wave.
2: Well, after all that, Matt Toon gets called for being a little fidgety. Checking back in for Matt Toon is the fullback, Fletcher Gregory.
1: Of course, the last two penalties, the one against Matt Toon, the one against Charleston, I really didn't see anything.
2: Nope.
1: So it's second down and 15 from the Charleston 45 for the Green Wave here.
2: Trojans have played a very good defensive game, their best of the season. Can they keep the game going in their way, keeping it tight here and prevent Matt Toon from scoring?
1: Looks like Charleston may be coming on the blitz. They back off of it. Hackett back to pass, getting some pressure, steps up in the pocket. He's going to go and get knocked out of bounds at about the 33-yard line. Gain of 12.
2: Hackett felt the pressure, stepped up in the pocket, and evaded it. He used those wheels, which he's shown in times this season. He did a nice job of getting positive yards, and most importantly for Matt Toon. Well, nope, they're going to say the clock's running. I thought he got out of bounds.
1: 32-yard line, so it's going to make it third down and 2.
2: That clock is still running, so obviously he got tackled inbounds before he hit the sideline. And Matt Toon will now call a timeout. They probably lost about 10 seconds there.
1: 1:25 left to go in this ball game. Third down and 2 from the 32. Timeout's brought to you by Watts Copy System. Let's go ahead and take a quick short break here. Be back after this. It's Charleston Football on Victory 103.9, supported by the Kirchner Building Center.
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1: Watts Copy System timeout by Matt Toon. They have one remaining. Charleston has all three of their timeouts remaining. Third down and 2 from the Charleston 32 for the Green Wave. 1:25 left to go. The give is to the running back. This is Pierce who gets the first down. Down to the 29. Timeout to move the chains.
2: I think the tackle by Charleston was by Dylan Montgomery.
1: First down and 10, Greenway from the Charleston 29 with 1:14 left to go. Back to pass is Hackett.

0: pocket, seeing some pressure, fires it downfield. He's got a receiver. Oh! It is caught for a touchdown. No, they say down at the one.
1: Charleston's Brant Baker fell down. I think he was maybe trying to catch his footing or something. And Matt Toon's receiver catches this at the one and gets tackled. What a play.
0: That was Hawes.
1: Hawes comes up with the catch. Wow. To the one with under a minute to go. And Mattoon can milk the clock here.
0: Surprised Charleston didn't take a timeout there.
1: I am very surprised too, Rob. Brian Halsey maybe need to think about that.
0: It is going to be first and goal to go at the one for the Green Wave with 44 seconds left to go in the ball game.
1: 5 seconds on the play clock.
0: It's starting to milk down here. Here is the give. This is to Pierce. Pierce is over for the touchdown from a yard out.
1: It's a 6-point score, so it's 23-22. Does Mattoon go for two?
0: I say probably.
1: How many timeouts does Charleston have? It looks
0: three.
1: Like scoreboard says two, unless you have three.
0: That must be two. Charleston must have taken a timeout somewhere. So a late touchdown by the Green Wave makes it 23-22.
1: Wow.
0: Extra point coming up.
1: Just a broken play, Rob, to some degree, as one of the Charleston defensive backs fell down.
0: That was a perfect throw by Braden Hackett. Timeout taken by Mattoon. That's her final timeout. Charleston has two remaining.
1: Thrilling game in Edgar County tonight, but the wrong team probably won from the perspectives of those from Edgar County. Final in Paris tonight. Mount Carmel, Paris, both 4-0. Mount Carmel, 24. Paris, 20.
0: Timeouts brought to you by Watts Copy System with the extra point attempt coming up here.
1: We'll have more scores later on our First Neighbor Bank area scoreboard update after this exciting ballgame.
0: This is very reminiscent of that Robinson game. Robinson scored with about 11 seconds left to go to take the lead.
1: That quarterback still having little nightmare moments thinking about that, Rob.
0: Mattoon 23, Charleston 22. Extra point coming up here. It looks like Mattoon's going for two. Okay, Mattoon going for two here on the conversion. Regardless of what happens, we'll keep it right here. Here's a give to Pierce. Pierce is stuffed. So it fails.
1: 32 seconds, 23-22, Mattoon.
0: So Charleston will get the Kirchner Building Center kickoff. There's still time in this ball game, and Charleston does have the big play capability in trailing couch.
1: And if they use their time wisely or to their advantage, they can get down there. Gavin Porter kicked a 30-yarder, and he's shown the leg tonight, kicking all over the field, field goals, kickoffs, and punts. So this game is not over.
0: The key for Charleston, I do believe, is to have a good return.
1: Also, let's think about it from this perspective. If Mattoon doesn't do their part, and maybe they kick it out of bounds, because if they're too afraid to kick it down to trailing couch, let's see how the kick goes, first of all.
0: To couch or Baker.
1: Yeah, because Baker, he's averaging about 25 a kickoff return this season.
0: So Mattoon will have the kickoff here, up by one, 23-22, our Kirchner Building Center kickoff.
1: All right, it is Baker and Couch. They're going to line up. Couch is going to be a little bit more up the field. Baker is the one lining up deep around the 15.
0: We'll see how Charleston takes it here. Couch is going to come up to about the 30, expecting a pooch kick.
1: The kickoff person for Mattoon is the fullback, Fletcher Gregory. He has it lined up right down the middle here on the 40.
0: So Gregory to kick it off here for Mattoon with 32 seconds left to go. It's going to go to Baker at the 11, fumbles it, picks it up at the 10. Now up to the 15, gets to the outside to the 20, 25, 30. Baker still going. He's up to the 33-yard line.
1: But the worst thing that could happen, Rob, 11 seconds went off the clock there.
0: So Charleston will have it first down and 10 from the 30, their own 33. Nope, they're going to mark it at the 35. Matt Toon took timeout there. That's their final timeout.
1: So two timeouts left for Charleston, one for Mattoon, 21 seconds, ball at the 35 here. Conventional wisdom says Traylon Couch is going to get the ball, but I wonder if Brian Halsey lets his quarterback take a shot, because Charleston did at the beginning of the game take a couple of deep shots. Maybe this is that, you know, redemption opportunity for the quarterback, see if he can connect one long with one of his receivers.
0: 21 seconds left to go in the ball game. Charleston does have two timeouts remaining.
1: Wow. This is why we love sports, folks. Comes down to the end here.
0: First down and 10. First down and 10, as in the shotgun is Wilson with Couch to his right. Two wide receivers right, one left. Back to pass. Wilson rolling out, fires it downfield, and misses his receiver. That's Taggart at the 50.
1: Unfortunately for Wilson, when he's missed tonight, it's all been high.
0: Second down and 10 for Charleston from their own 35.
1: 5 seconds went off the clock there.
0: 16 seconds left to go. Trips right, one left for Charleston. Couch in the backfield. Nope, that is not Couch in the backfield. That is Stewart in the backfield. Couch is lined up as a wide receiver. They're looking downfield, and there's a sack at the 30. Timeout taken by Charleston.
1: Mattoon, good interior push, getting up off the pile. All excited is Colin Austin.
0: So Mattoon, 11 seconds away from a big win here today. Third and 15 for the Trojans. Timeout, Charleston. They'll have one remaining.
1: Let's give credit to the Green Wave. However this shakes out, Rob, they played really well at the very end of the first half, made some big plays here at the end of the fourth quarter. So Mattoon playing big in clutch moments tonight.
0: So it's going to be third down and 15 from the 30 for the Green Wave. First sack of Matt for the Green Wave in the ball game for minus five. You dare just hand it off the Couch, and with Mattoon expected to come after the quarterback here.
1: You know what, Rob? At this point, I was kind of thinking along the same lines. Maybe you see if your home run threat can do it. Where is Couch? He is not lined up there. He's lined up, I think, in the slot.
0: In
1: so
0: the
1: five
0: slot,
1: receivers.
0: Yes. Back to pass, Wilson fires it out to the outside.
1: Hook and ladder.
0: Hook and ladder.
1: Oh,
0: Couch,
1: we got hog-tied.
0: Wow, plastered out of bounds.
1: Charleston goes old school, hook and ladder. See if Mattoon gets caught napping, but they were ready for it.
0: They get it up to the 37, gain of 7. So this is going to be the final play of the ball game, barring a penalty here.
1: I love the play call, Rob. Creative way to get the ball in the hands of Couch.
0: Timeout, Charleston. That's our final timeout.
1: Do we dare see, Rob, the Stanford miracle play? Throw the ball around the field?
0: It just depends upon what happens here. One play left in the Coles County Clash. Mattoon leading by one. And we talked about how special teams could come into play. Charleston missed an extra point earlier in this ball game, and that's the difference right now.
1: It is, and obviously there's other moments. Brant Baker dropping the ball there, putting a deep start point for the Trojans on this offensive possession. 11 seconds went off the clock there. There was 32 seconds at the beginning of the kickoff. Ended up with 21, and the Trojans were deep in the hole. So that's a special teams moment as well. You were right from the start, Rob. Special teams always find a way. And I'm reminded, as we're, you know, doing this game here at O'Brien Field in Charleston, the great Bob Spoo of EIU always valued special teams, and now you see why they're an integral part of a ball game.
0: Mattoon and Prevent. Two wide receivers left, two right for Charleston. Empty backfield for Wilson. Pressure, firing it downfield. That's going to be the ball game as it overshoots the wide receiver. And Mattoon beats Charleston 23-22. And Mattoon wins the Coles County Clash. on a big win here tonight at O'Brien Field. We'll be back with our post-game show brought to you by Emerald Acres Sports Connection. After this final timeout, it's Charleston football on Victory 103.9, supported by the Kirchner Building Centers.
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0: Back at EIU's O'Brien Field, Matt Toon comes away a winner here today by the score of 23-22. A hard-fought ball game, a very big defensive battle in the second half. Matt Toon comes away a winner here today. Let's take a look at the scoring summary. Both teams scoring 7 points in the first quarter. Traylon Couch started the scoring on a 44-yard run. Gavin Porter the kick, 7-0 in favor of Charleston. Then with 4:08 left to go, Harley Pierce on a 1-yard run. Carter Ballinger the kick, 7-7 at the end of the first quarter. Then Charleston scored with 7:30 left to go in the second quarter. Gavin Porter on a 30-yard field goal, making it 10-7. Then Traylon Couch scored with 4:12 left to go on a 55-yard pass from his quarterback, Brody Wilson. The kick missed, 16-7 in favor of Charleston. Then with 11 seconds left to go in the quarter, Braden Hackett on a 1-yard run. Carter Ballinger the kick, 16-14 at the half, favor of Mattoon, as they outscored Charleston 9-7. Mattoon outscored Charleston 3-0 in the third quarter. 3:02 left to go. Carter Ballinger on a 27-yard field goal to make it 17-16 going into the fourth. Then Traylon Couch on a 34-yard run with 9:45 left to go. The run failed, 22-17 in favor of Charleston. Then with 32 seconds left to go, Harley Pierce on a 1-yard run. The run failed, 23-22. Mattoon beats Charleston. Charleston with 9 first downs compared to 20 for the Green Wave. 288 yards of total offense for Charleston. 185 on the ground, 103 in the air. Mattoon, 351 total yards, 97 on the ground, 254 on the air. Charleston sacked one time for minus 5. Mattoon, 1 for minus 14. No turnovers in the ball game. Turnovers brought to you by Home Again Consignments. 4 penalties, 25 yards Charleston, 8 for 37 for Mattoon. 2 of 9 on third down for the Green Wave, and 9 of 18 for Matt Toon. Charleston 1 of 3 on fourth down, 2 of 3 for Matt Toon on fourth down. Charleston punted 4 times, a 32-yard average, 4 for 29 for Matt Toon. Charleston time of possession. We'll have to figure that out as we do not have the correct time of possession here. 43 offensive plays for Charleston, 69 for Matt Toon. Average starting position for Charleston, the 35. Matt Toon's was the 39. 22 carries, 185 yards, and 2 touchdowns for Trailing Couch. Ties a career scoring record on the ground. 2 carries, 2 yards for Josh Stewart. 2 carries, 2 yards for Blaine Taylor Lutz. 3 carries, minus 4 yards for Wilson. Wilson throwing the ball, 6 of 11 for 103 and a touchdown. 2 passes going to Traylon Couch for 62. 1 to Drayshawn Ike for 28. 1 to Joe Robinson for 8. 1 to Grant Taggart for 4. 1 to Lake Plummer for 4. For Matt Toon, leading rusher, Harley Pierce, 29 carries, 83 yards and 2 touchdowns. Braden Hackett, 8 carries, 14 yards and a touchdown. Hackett throwing the ball was 18 of 32 for 254. 7 passes going to Brendan Prince for 77 yards, 3 to Knox Hayes for 61, 3 to Cameron Haas for 50, 3 to Carson Kimbrough for 34, 2 for Harley Pierce for 21, and 1 to Fletcher Gregory for 11. And that is a look at the statistics here, and our statistics are brought to you by the Emerald Acres Sports Connection.
1: All right. Thank you, Rob. Great job on the stats as always, as Matt Toon pulls out the 1-point victory in the Coles County Clash here at EIU's O'Brien Field in Charleston. First Neighbor Bank area scoreboard update. Week 5 high school football. First final in the Apollo. It's Muhammad Seymour now 5-0. They knock off Mount Zion in Mount Zion 44-14. Charleston plays and hosts Mount Zion next week at Trojan Hill. Game with about 5 minutes to go in Taylorville. Taylorville 28, Effingham 7. Other area scores, almost all of the games I have down are final but one. Tonight in Oakland, it was Cumberland 34, Tri-County nothing. Fourth quarter score, Arcola trailing Sangamon Valley 19-12. Final in Arthur tonight. Arthur Lovington out with him, and now 5-0. They knock off winless Argenta Orianna 68-14. Nokomis, big winners at Villa Grove Heritage tonight, 54-7. The Blue Devils lose at home. They're now 2-3. Tuscola, 5-0. They beat winless DMAC, Deer Creek Mackinac, 48-0. Battle of Casey Westfield and Lawrenceville. Casey Westfield gets their second win. They win 40-20 in Casey tonight. Paris loses a heartbreaker. They drop to 4-1. They lose to now undefeated Mount Carmel. 24-20 Mount Carmel in Paris tonight. Marshall gets a road win at Robinson. Marshall now 2-3. Robinson 2-3. Marshall, the Lions, 20-7 winners over Robinson. In the fourth tonight, it is Alney 27. Newton 18. Battle of 2-2 teams. And Sullivan wins the battle of undefeateds, 27-6. Sullivan now 5-0. They beat Fisher. College football tomorrow, battle of two in-state games. EIU at Illinois State in the 114th Mid-America Classic, 2 o'clock kick from Normal. And SIU, the Salukis, in Champaign tomorrow to take on the Fighting Illini. SIU and Illinois kickoff at 1 o'clock.
0: That leaves one thing left to do. That's the name of Jersey Mike's a Charleston player of the game.
1: You know, Rob, I was kind of thinking along these lines. You know, the defense, they didn't get the stop there at the end, but it was trending that way. So I'm kind of stumped, you know. Could always give it to Traylon, but the defense had one of their better games. So I'm going to give you the tiebreaker, fella.
0: I'm going to give it to Traylon Couch, because if the defense would have come up big on that last play, I probably would have given it to them, but they did not. And Traylon Couch, 22 carries, 185 yards, and 2 touchdowns, and a receiving touchdown here tonight.
1: So he has 999 yards rushing this season in 5 games.
0: And wow. That's going to do it from here. Our next game will be next week as Charleston takes on Mount Zion at home next week. We'll be on at about 6:35 with the ball game here from there. So for Ramin Carbassioun, I'm Rob Calhoun saying so long as Charleston loses to Matt Toon 23-22. Thanks for joining us and have a great evening.
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8: It is, Tara. Yeah, this is kind of random. And that's where, if it's not recruiting, then I'm interested to hear the reasoning.
9: Yeah, that is just weird. But again, anything that's weird and it has to do with Lane Kiffin
8: makes sense,
9: right? It seems like everything. If they zig, he's gonna zag. If they say duck, he's gonna jump. You know what I mean? Like it seems like whatever is different and odd and maybe off, and we look at it a little sideways, he's gonna look at it as normal. So look, I can't get inside that dude's head. I just know that come up on the 7:30 p.m. Eastern time on ABC, we're all going to be locked in on the return of Lane, Ole Miss, and LSU. That's what I'm looking forward to.
8: Yeah.
9: Then maybe the shenanigans will be over.
8: And that's where let's talk about the actual football of it all, because we think that the biggest X factor in this game, at least, and again, we're not going to spoil our Heisman straw poll coming up in the 11 o'clock hour queue, but we believe that when it comes to the best quarterbacks in college football right now, Trinidad Chambliss is right up there.
9: Yeah.
8: And in John Talty's book that comes out tomorrow, Profiling Lane Kiffin, there is evidence to suggest that Lane Kiffin went out of his way to ensure Trinidad Chambliss got that extra year of college eligibility so that he could follow him to Baton Rouge. And instead, he decides to stay in Oxford. And now you have quotes from Kewon Lacy, his tag team partner in the backfield in Oxford, Mississippi, saying that he doesn't have a relationship with Lane Kiffin. He never had a relationship with Lane Kiffin. And so I'm so interested to see both the football of it all coupled with the stifled off-the-field drama that... Credit to Pete Golding. He has issued the order to his players. Do not say anything. Do not give in. Lane Kiffin has fraternity brothers heckling his players at practice to simulate the environment in Oxford, Mississippi.
9: Yeah.
8: And so I credit both of them for trying to avoid the noise. But let's be real. It's Lane Kiffin. There's always going to be something else going on.
9: So what you just told me there, Mia, is that if, in fact, Ole Miss wins and Trinidad Chambliss has a really good game, when Lane Kiffin meets with the media, he will say, the only reason you have him is because of me. I am the reason that you even have him. I'm the reason that he was eligible. So you should be thanking me instead of throwing eggs at the bus as we exit. That's what you just told me,
8: Mia. More than that, Q, do give Lane his flowers, because no one else tried to get Trinidad Chambliss to transfer from a D2 program to an SEC school.
9: True. All right, Lane, you get that. And that's it. She's Mia O'Brien. I'm Q Myers. It's game night on ESPN Radio. In the NFL, Green Bay took an L in week one. Can they bounce back against the Jets? That's next on game night on ESPN Radio on the all-new ESPN app.
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5: Tonight, a 40% chance of showers and thunderstorms after 7. Lows near 72. Wednesday, a chance of showers and thunderstorms before 1. Then a slight chance after 3. Highs near 90. Wednesday night, partly cloudy. Lows near 73. Thursday, mostly sunny. Highs near 92. For the latest news, visit MyRadioLink.com.
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2: Tonight, a 40% chance of showers and thunderstorms after 7. Lows near 72. Wednesday, a chance of showers and thunderstorms before 1. Then a slight chance after 3. Highs near 90. Wednesday night, partly cloudy. Lows near 73. Thursday, mostly sunny. Highs near 92. 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

0: there as Cincinnati gets a victory and the Cubs continue their struggles down the stretch here to close out the regular season. 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
10: I'm Ed Benkin. The playoff races continue in Major League Baseball with just over a week to play in the regular season. The Cleveland Guardians now sit atop the AL Central after beating the A's 5-3. They moved into the top spot after the White Sox blew an 8-2 lead and fell to the Tigers at home 11-8. Chicago still holds the last wild card spot in the American League. Meanwhile, there is a first-place tie in the AL West. The Rangers beat the Blue Jays 7-1, while the Astros fell to the Braves by a count of 6-2. With the win, Atlanta clinches a playoff spot for the 8th time in 9 years. Their magic number to clinch the National League East is down to 3. That's because the Phillies fell to the Mets 6-3. Also, the Cubs lost to the Reds 6-4, while the Padres kept rolling. San Diego won for the 9th time in 10 games, picking up a victory last night. And moving into a three-way tie with both the Cubs and the Phillies, all three of those teams right now holding National League wild card spots. And they've distanced themselves to the nearest contender as the Diamondbacks now sit 5 games behind all three of those teams. We've got baseball tonight here on ESPN Radio. The Braves and Astros continue their series. Our coverage from Houston gets underway at 6:30 Eastern. College football last night in a Big 12 battle was Texas Tech defeating Houston by a count of 28-26. Kenny Johnson had 113 receiving yards and also caught a touchdown pass to the victory. Number 21 Oregon beat Portland State 84-0, and Fit Frank Miami defeated Wake Forest 33-20. 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

0: England. It is a Big 12 matchup. The Arizona State Sun Devils and the Kansas Jayhawks. Happy to have you across the Gridiron Radio Network on hundreds of terrestrial stations. We appreciate every one of you. And also listening in on Sirius XM channel 176. Our own Jason Crowder had a chance to speak to the head coach of the Kansas Jayhawks. I believe it was on Wednesday. Jason?
1: Thanks, Noah. Talking with head coach Lance Leipold of the Kansas Jayhawks ahead of today's game with Arizona State in London. And coach, what has been the big challenge of not only traveling a football team to play a game overseas, but one of this magnitude with a conference opponent?
2: Well, yeah, we're taking on a pretty good challenge. Both teams are. I think obviously just distance, the time change is probably the biggest one everybody worries about. But, you go from getting passports to electrical outlets to food and diet and really the things that our players are used to on a daily basis. We do have opportunities to play in college bowl games where you operate out of a hotel for multiple days, but a lot of different things that go into a travel party of 300. There's a lot of things that a lot of people behind the scenes have to go through, getting things shipped over earlier this summer, adapting our headsets that we use on the sidelines don't work over there, so we have to borrow some from there. So there's a lot of things that go into it, but nonetheless, it's still a very exciting experience.
1: What was your biggest takeaway from your team's performance after watching the film of the Missouri game?
2: Again, we have flashes of being a very good football team. We have to be more consistent. We played a very good ranked Missouri team. It's obvious that if you're in double-digit penalties and turning the ball over three times, you're going to have difficulties winning, especially against an SEC opponent, and that played out that way. We found some things that we have to do better, be more consistent. I thought we had excellent effort on our defense, gave them some short fields to play on, had some great special teams plays in blocking two field goals, one for a touchdown. So there's definitely positive things to go on. Isaiah Marshall in his second career start probably, again, was a great learning experience for him and something I know that he'll build upon and something that he'll carry over into this game that he'll be better this week.
1: Coach, you just mentioned Isaiah Marshall and the offense. Now, that's not been a side of the ball that's been an issue for you in your tenure in Lawrence. And through the first two games, we've seen some bright spots, but we've also seen some negatives, some things that you want to work on. Have you figured out the identity of the offense yet?
2: Well, identity is probably one that, at certain times of seasons and still getting, when you bring in, 30 some new players, you're getting everybody's game, real game evaluations done. So that's always part of the equation. But we need to be more balanced. We didn't run the ball nearly as well as we're going to need to if we're going to win football games. Last Friday night, Yussin Willis and Dylan Edwards, we need to keep them involved more and get them more touches as we go, and we will. Isaiah probably carried the ball, in RPO games or scrambles. Those stats can get misleading, but he probably ran too many times and probably need to take a few off his plate, and I think we'll be able to do that here this week.
1: Joining us is head coach Lance Leipold of the Kansas Jayhawks. And coach, let's flip the script now and talk about the defensive side of the ball. Trey Lathan led the team in tackles last season and is the top of that list there again so far with 12. How does he affect what offenses want to do?
2: Well, anytime you return a starter at the middle linebacker, guy who's making calls and adjustments and see things, it's a big shot in the arm for you as a defense. It's important to have him on the field. He's extremely athletic. He can do a lot of things. He's good in coverage. He plays the run well, and it's important for him to be a leader of our defense. I think with him, Leroy Harris, David Santiago, Blake Harold, I think we're in as good a spot as we've been totally up front since we've been here.
1: Now let's dive into today's opponent, the Arizona State Sun Devils. Coach, they're eighth in the country early in the season, passing the football. Cutler Bowley has thrown for 8 touchdowns so far through 2 games. Could you scout his skill set and what makes this offense so hard to defend?
2: Well, big, tall quarterback, again, you know, a transfer who's had SEC starts. He can make all the throws. He's, you know, being as tall as he is, you wouldn't think he's as elusive and as good a runner as he is. He can extend plays and do things when needed. He's got an excellent receiving core, and he's got great length out at the receiver spot for guys and go up and make plays. They've got guys that can make the shorter range catch as well and make people miss in space. So, again, a lot of weapons there, and it starts at the quarterback position. That'll be a big challenge for us.
1: Now, ASU defensively, again, it's still early, but the Sun Devils are 8th in rush defense. What have they done well defensively so far?
2: Again, an athletic front that gives you a lot of looks. Brian Ward, their defense coordinator, does an excellent job. The looks, the movements, and skill set up front, and the linebacker core can be difficult there. Active safeties who are you want to get involved in the run game that makes it hard when the extra hat gets in the box. So a lot of different things there, and they run well to the ball and excellent team speed and really what everyone's trying to strive for in their defense.
1: And finally, Coach, what are the all-important keys to the game for your team?
2: Well, again, we can't allow explosive plays, you know, and then at the same time generate some ourselves. We got to be able to slow down their run game and as well as that explosive passing game. But we got to be better in ball security. We talked about it at the top here about getting some of those back, some more touches, and establish a better run game. We were very poor on first and second down last Friday, and we've got to get ourselves in better normal down and distance situations where we can dial up more balance plays.
1: Thank you, Coach. Appreciate your time and best wishes today against Arizona State. That's Kansas head coach Lance Leipold joining us here on the Gridiron Radio Network pregame show. Let's send it back to the UK to the play-by-play man who's high atop the playing surface there at Wembley Stadium for the Union Jack Classic. It's Noah Britt. Noah?
0: Thank you very much, Jason. We are indeed high atop Wembley Stadium here in London, England. Right now, though, we owe a break to our local radio stations, and we can't thank all of you enough. From the Gridiron Radio Network, this is the NCAA Game of the Week.
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7: She said, what do you think of this for my husband, George? 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And so the lady turned to leave. And as she turned to leave, her hand slipped off of the fabric on the coat and rubbed against the warm flesh on the back of my hand. 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And she's yelling, he's alive!
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10: How can I become a Christian now after all the wrong I've done. No, it's too late for me.
11: If you're feeling that way, Billy Graham has some good news for you.
12: It is never too late to repent, never too late to turn to Christ. It is never too late to turn to God.
11: How can he say that so confidently? Well, he got the answer straight from the source.
12: The Bible says that God's mercy is from everlasting to everlasting. All the way through the scriptures, it teaches that God is a God of love, forgiveness, and mercy. If only his people will repent, change their ways, and turn to Jesus Christ, his Son, God will forgive. Turn to Jesus Christ as your Lord and Savior.
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0: Stadium here in London, England, in the UK. Before we have the national anthem, let's pause 10 seconds now for station identification across the Gridiron Radio Network. Gentlemen, as the two teams are coming onto the field here at Wembley Stadium in London, Norbert alongside John Reynolds. And John, what a festive atmosphere here. It was not as many people as we thought was going to be here, closer to 50,000. The stadium seats over 85,000 people, but a very festive atmosphere. Is there's a light mist coming down here in England right now?
1: Light mist, and it's very appropriate being right out here in London, yeah. England, because that's what they're known for, right? Kansas comes out and all blue, and Arizona State with their gold helmets, white tops, maroon breeches or garnet breeches. And I tell you what, the color contrast here with this red and blue stadium, there's a lot to behold here. And it's just a gorgeous, gorgeous atmosphere. And look, the thing that surprised me is they started hyping up the crowd, Noah. This place is loud.
0: It is very loud.
1: I mean, it holds the noise. It is very, very loud. And so both teams may, even though this is on the record as a Kansas home game, both teams may feel like they're back in the confines of their own stadium back home. But I'm ready for it. It's going to be an extremely exciting game. This is only the second time that the two teams have met. Last year was the very first time, Arizona State winning that contest, and that was the first game for them in the conference. I'm going to pass it over to you as we get ready for the two national anthems right now, but really excited to be here.
0: No doubt. It's very exciting. Let's go to the field now.
2: Page Blake.

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4: Back to Wembley Stadium once again. ASU will kick off here, coming out of the break timeout. It is 3-0 Arizona State on top of Kansas, and Kansas will have the football once again. And John, 3 and out last time around. On two of those plays, they lost yardage. They're going to have to figure something out with some protection on that offensive line.
5: You know, our crack statistician over here, Erica Reynolds, to my left, talked about the size difference between Kansas and Arizona State as they came out, and they said that Kansas looks like they've been eating their cornbread, and Arizona State not so much, but Arizona State is much faster.
4: Kansas will run it out, not a wise decision. Number one for the Jayhawks will bring it out. That's the running back, Dylan Edwards, the 5'9", 175-pound redshirt junior, just trying to make something happen here. Transfer from Kansas State, who we'll see next week at Cincinnati at 7 p.m. Eastern here across many of these same Gridiron radio stations. He'll be dropped, could have gained 4 more yards if he would have called for the fair catch, but that is what it is. It's first and 10 Kansas now. Left to right, down your dial. Single receivers to each side. They're going to bring in an extra tight end. They spread them out wide, so two receivers left, single right. It'll be a quarterback keeper, and no, he fooled everybody, including me. The running back, finally, Dylan Edwards, is able to break free from something, carries the load all the way down for the first down for Kansas on British soil, and he'll bring the football to the 35-yard line. Nice run that time of 14 yards, and they sold that very well, John.
5: Well, they sold it well, but I think you're going to have a late hit unsporting on one of maybe the wide receivers for Kansas. Couldn't quite make it out. It was all the way across the field, but one of the defensive backs for Kansas State went tumbling long after the whistle was blown, and he had gotten hit blindsided there as the player was down. So we'll see what they're doing. They're talking about it an awful long time, though.
4: John, I think you've been in London too long. You just called an unsportsmanlike conduct penalty unsporting. Way to get you home quick. We'll see what the call is here on first and 10 coming up from the 36-yard line.
5: Tell me I'm losing my southern,
4: no,
5: my southern accent.
4: No, you'll never lose that. No. Neither will I.
5: On sporting.
4: That's right. The officials are taking
6: after
4: a long time.
6: Play, there were fouls on both teams. Unsportsmanlike conduct, 0 on the defense. Unsportsmanlike conduct, 6 on the offense. The foul's offset. The result of the play is a first down.
4: I'm glad to let the play go ahead because Kansas needed that motivation right there, John, with that 14-yard run.
5: No, they did. I couldn't see, you know, the first one. That's Rodney Bimage who got called for the first contact by Arizona State of the first unsporting penalty. Couldn't see it from this angle, Noah, but the referees, you know, trying to manage this game is just like the kickoff early. They waved the flag off on that first unsporting penalty.
4: Gives the football now to Willis. He runs right side. He gains yardage across the 40 and 45 down to about the 46. I'm about to go get John a hot tea. He's becoming one of them as they're very near midfield.
5: Hey, look, I'll be happy if I just don't see any of these guys flop.
4: Oh, yeah, no doubt. First and 10, Kansas from the 49-yard line after back-to-back first downs on the ground, one by Edwards and one by Willis. Now back at shotgun goes Isaiah Marshall. Single receiver set left and right. They're going to have two tight ends, one back in the backfield. It's a play action. Now he gets it to his running back who runs left side. He's got the 50. He's near the 45. It's Dylan Edwards carrying the football once again for Kansas.

0: as he picks up 6 yards to the ASU 45. And now Kansas, for the first time in Kansas school history, has the football on the opposition's side of the field in London.
1: Great job by the offensive line on both of those plays, Noah. And, of course, the left side is the strong side for Kansas in returning starters Amir Herring and Calvin Clements. You know, gave up no sacks in their first week against Long Island. However, it is Long Island.
0: Now, finally, once again, play action pass. I thought the quarterback was going to keep it. They're selling it well, John. Yep. Gives the football to Dylan Edwards, and he goes right side. Something has happened between the first drive and this drive. Coach Lance has made some fantastic adjustments, and 3 first downs now for Kansas as they are making a game out of it now. First and 10 from the ASU 40-yard line.
1: A lot of misdirection in the backfield. Isaiah Marshall is holding that ball in the gut of the runners as long as he can before he gives it up. He's kind of slowing that Arizona State defense down, unlike the first series.
0: It'll be a handoff to Willis. This time Arizona State read it very well, though. They'll drag him down around the 38-yard line for a gain of 2 at the most. It's going to be between the 38 and 39. Either way, it's second down and a long 8 or short 9.
1: Good job right there by Adrian Wilson coming up from his free safety spot, making that tackle. I apologize. That was the linebacker, Martell Hughes, the 6'2", 230-pound junior with that stop right at the line of scrimmage.
0: Now on second down and a long 8 to go. Mobile receivers right and left both. They're going to spread them out wide this time. Little motion in the backfield. Marshall pump fakes it to his running back. Now throws it to his other running back, Willis, and Arizona State was sitting home ready to drag him down around the 36-yard line. He caught it at the 37, but only gained 1 after that. This will set up a major third down now, and 6 yards to go. Field goal range-wise, Connington has a career long of no more than 45, it looks like, on paper, so they need to get a little closer here.
1: Well, the transfer from Kansas played against his team from last year. Lyric Rawls came up, made that stop. He came up very quick, though, and closed that gap fast.
0: Now, quarterback, keeper. No, he did pitch it to Edwards, and he is dumped in the backfield for no gain at all. That'll be a loss on the play, in fact. And it looks like they will go for it on fourth down here in no man's land. Forward progress will give them the 36-yard line. And they'll line up here on fourth down and 6 yards to go. 5:35 to go here in the first quarter play. Arizona State 3, Kansas yet to score. And they're going to bring the quarterback back in who was off the field just a second ago and try to go for it here, at least try to draw him off sides. Trips left, bunched in together, now one's in motion. Man on the right side as well. Steps in the pocket, he's in trouble, now throws, and he just gets rid of it. That's it. A turnover on downs, and Arizona State's defense holds here in London. 5:14 to go in the first quarter. ASU 3, Kansas yet to score. Timeout now for your local radio station. From the Gridiron Radio Network, this is the NCAA Game of the Week.
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6: Message: a man had been attacked and beaten by thieves and left for dead beside the road. A priest and a Levite saw him, and they passed by on the other side of the road. It was a lowly Samaritan that stopped to help him at great personal cost. I was making a list of my neighbors when a friend passed me a note with this story on it. A Sunday school teacher was telling her class the story of the Good Samaritan. She asked the class, "If you saw a person lying on the roadside, all wounded and bleeding, what would you do?" A thoughtful little girl broke the hushed silence. "I think I'd throw up." This is Ken Davis. Lighten up and live.
7: 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I'm Dr. Wes Stafford on behalf of Compassion, encouraging you to lighten up.
0: Again at Wembley Stadium here in London, England. We're a minute from Arizona State's second possession of the game. We're deep into the first quarter now. It's ASU 3, Kansas yet to score. I like the adjustments, though, John, that Kansas made between the first and second drive. They put together three or four very nice quick first downs on the ground, but ASU also made the adjustments as well. Looks to be a tight game here in London.
1: Well, it does, and you caught me with a nice piece of chocolate that you brought me.
0: There you go. How is it? How's the British version
1: it's
0: of Hershey's?
1: Extremely good.
0: That's right.
1: Very creamy.
0: Yeah, good.
1: I would tell you what kind it is, but they didn't pay for a sponsorship.
0: They did not. They did not.
1: Look, what I want to do, Nolan, hopefully I can get down on the field level. They wouldn't let me prior to the game. They said that that was soil that didn't need to be protected like it was back in the 40s.
0: I guess so, yeah.
1: But anyway, what I want to do is see a young guy, a friend of mine, Brad Lott, told me a long time ago, he says, when you went to the USC at the Coliseum, he says, it's a football field that you can actually see the feet on the other side because most football fields are crowned in natural grass. I'm curious because all the balls that are thrown so far that I've seen to the sidelines have been well overthrown. I'm wondering if there's a depth perception issue there.
0: There might be, John. It's a good observation. As Arizona State move, looks like it's going to be a false start or illegal procedure called by the officials here.
8: False start. Number 87, offense. 5-yard penalty, first down.
0: So it'll be first and 10 now from the 15-yard line for ASU. They're in their own territory on the 31-yard line. 5:14 to go in the first quarter. Once again, Arizona State on top, 3-0, and they've got the football, but going the wrong way with penalties here. Double receivers left, single right side. One tight end, and one back in the backfield with Cutter Boldy, who leads the troops from Phoenix, Arizona. Flag again already on the play as Kyson Brown goes up the gut to gain 3 of those yards back that they lost and somehow keeps his feet moving and breaks free for 18 more. Mercy. Should have been brought down to the 34-yard line, but he kept his feet moving. And that big offensive line dragged a bunch of Jayhawks with him, but it could be coming back. It might be all for naught.
1: I think it should be all sides.
0: If it is, they'll take the penalty. I mean, they'll decline the penalty unless they had 5 to the end of the run, but I doubt that.
1: No. It's either take the penalty or get that. And, I mean, I'm telling you what, Kyson Brown just said, get on my back. I am taking you.
8: Offside, number 99, defense lined up in the neutral zone. The penalty is declined. The result of the play is a second down.
1: A little bit of a reminder of Scataboo a few years ago.
0: Yeah, no doubt. And they actually did say his knee was down at the 44-yard line, so it'll go as a gain of 13 yards. And this brings up a second down and right at 2 yards to go. And now Boldy calls Brown back to his left side again. He'll give him the football. Makes a couple Jayhawks miss, but can't make the third miss. And they swarm the football that time, pushing him back to the line of scrimmage. And that's all he could get to the 44-yard line. And that sets up a third down and 2.
1: And the defensive tackle, Smalls, he is knighted, 6'2", 335 pounds. Absolutely just engulfed Brown right there in the backfield. And, man, I think he lost, about a half a yard on that play.
0: Pretty close to it. Single receiver set again to each side. They're going to bring the big package in and try to get this first down. Kansas puts 5 down linemen and puts 9 guys in the box.
1: Yes.
0: And now the direct snap to the running back will be Brown going across the 45, pushing forward. Both sides think they got it. Kansas looks like they are able to hold right at the 45-yard line. That'll set up a 4th-and-inches situation. And I would imagine a punt here, since it is not even quite to midfield just yet, but close, with right at 3:49 to go in the first quarter. And Arizona State's going to leave them on the field right now.
1: Analytics.
0: holding on to a 3-0 lead. We'll see if the science works. Kansas puts everybody in the box right now. They're loaded in there. Up the gut goes Cutter. It's going to be all a spot decision. It is a first down to the 47-yard line. They wind up giving him 2 yards on the play, and that sets up a first and 10.
1: I want to go back to the play prior to that, Noah. They did a shift. I don't know if you caught me just say they shifted on that play. The quarterback shifted over to his left. I think it would have worked, Noah, but the problem was that they didn't snap it fast enough, so it gave the defense an opportunity to adjust, and I think that's why they were able to stop him in the backfield.
0: 3 minutes, 5 seconds to go in the first quarter as Boldy has the football in shotgun formation. Single receiver set to each side. One back in the backfield, and he will give the football to him. No, it's play action. Now throws it to the running back, and once again, Brown tries to carry the load, pushing Jayhawks forward but can't do so. All he can get is the line of scrimmage to the 47-yard line, and that will be Gillis who had the football that time, not Brown. That'll set up a second down and 10 yards to go.
1: Well, right then, Noah, the center on the play, that's Alu Tapalua. He actually rolled the ball back to the quarterback, Boley, that time, and so that was sort of a busted play. They're lucky they didn't get an illegal man downfield, because I think it was going to be more of an RPO play. He just kind of made do with something. Just lucky to get back to the line of scrimmage.
0: Trips right bunched in together. Single receiver left side. It'll be a throw. In the backfield, catching the football is number 4, Miller, and he's dragged down for a loss. Might have been 2, but they're going to give him 4 progress for a loss of 1. Back to the 46-yard line. It is 2nd and 11 to go now. Getting closer to midfield again. 1:52 to go in the first quarter. It's still 3-0 Arizona State, but a massive third down coming up here, especially for Kansas defensively to try to keep Arizona State off the field.
1: Yeah, momentum's changed a little bit. All of a sudden, Arizona was going with those quick hits in the first drive. Now they started to slow things down a little bit. Kansas defense looks like they've adjusted.
0: Back to throw. Dumps it off to his tight end coming out of the backfield. He's going to be dropped for almost no gain to the 47-yard line. That's all she wrote. We'll likely see the punter, Nick McClarty, from Australia coming in. But there is a flag on the play. So an Australian playing in London, England. And, John, he is 6.
8: There's no foul for offensive pass interference. The pass was touched at or behind the line of scrimmage. 4th down.
0: John, he is 6'7". The punter weighing 245.
1: I think he's played a little bit of Australian rules.
0: I bet he has.
1: You know what about him moving here? I bet his accent didn't have to change much.
0: I bet it didn't. It's a little different from Australian. Yeah, they've got a slight kind of outback to them, but they do blend in.
1: I talk about Australia, you know, the kicker for Arizona State, place kicker Carson Smith, I was going to say, I think that's the first one this year we've had that was not from Australia.
0: So the big Australian boy, he's towering above the referees behind him, too. It's Goliath in the backfield. Puts a booming kick high into the mist here in London. Mercy. Back to the 10, and it rolls just into the end zone. It was almost the 1-yard line. That would have been beautifully done. He shakes his head, but it'll be a touchback. It's 1st and 10 coming up here when we return for the boys from Lawrence, Kansas. This next timeout belongs to the network. A short one then. 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
10: 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I'm the owner of the Made in the USA General Store here at the Shops at Branson Meadows. 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
11: 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Brown, and Romeo. Then, it's off to the desert for a bird battle as Darnold, JSN, and the Super Bowl champion Seattle Seahawks head to Arizona to face the Cardinals. Steelers at the Pats, then the Seahawks at the Cardinals. 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

0: UK. We're at Wembley Stadium in London, England. Arizona State 3, Kansas nothing. And John, I feel different. We're not going to the sidelines a whole lot here in this ball game, but looking forward to having you talking with both coaches at halftime on the Gridiron Radio Network.
1: No, I'm looking forward to getting down there. We're on Wembley Stadium. You know, we were talking about what a beautiful stadium this is, but what a historic stadium this is. It's been the host of World Cup, of course, NFL games, the Olympics. Probably some of you young people out there may not remember this, but Noah, I'm sure you do. The world famous Live Aid concert was held here back in the 80s.
0: Don't know if I remember it, but sure.
1: Oh, come
0: that
1: on.
0: Was
1: you
0: a famous
1: to,
0: one.
1: Yeah,
0: that was a famous one.
1: It was a large one. It was, if you remember, you know, they were raising money for Ethiopian World Hunger.
0: Good times. 1 minute, 2 seconds to go in the first quarter. ASU 3, Kansas yet to score. The John Kansas put together a nice little drive and took them almost to the red zone, just shy of it by about 15 yards. Let's see if they can do it again here and put something on the board.
1: Well, they did. They did a good job, and they were going right and left. They were mixing it up and had kept Arizona State's defense on their heels. Let's see what kind of adjustments Arizona State makes.
0: A lot of misdirection. Play action pass caught by the running back Edwards. He crosses the line again. He crosses the 35, and he's down to near the 40-yard line. It'll be a pickup of 19 to the 39, where it's first and 10, less than a minute to go in the first.
1: Noah, you said it right before that snap, and you know, a lot of misdirection right there in the backfield, and just a quick hit out there from Isaiah Marshall, and first down, just a nice play over there on the far side of the field. Gets them a first down right inside their own 40-yard line.
0: So on first and 10, man in motion. We'll get the football. It's a jet sweep crossing the 40. Now hit at the 45-yard line is Yasin Willis, who brings the football to about the, he is the 45-yard line. So gain of 6, and that brings up a second down and 4 yards to go.
1: I'll tell you something that I've noticed from the first series to the last couple of ones is that I think Kansas actually underestimated the speed of the Arizona State defense. They're playing with a little bit more fever right now. They're going after it a lot harder.
0: So on second down and 4 yards to go. Couple receivers left side, single right side. And time will be called for a moment. Looks like a timeout was called by Arizona State. Officials haven't said just yet, but they're telling timeout, so there is going to be a break in the action. And this is going to actually be the first quarter. They did not blow the whistle. So into the first quarter, it's Arizona State 3, Kansas yet to score, but the Jayhawks from Lawrence are marching with a football. Let's take a timeout now for your local radio station. From the Gridiron Radio Network, this is the NCAA Game of the Week. Back to Wembley Stadium in London in a moment.
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0: to Wembley Stadium in London once again. We've got a fresh 15 minutes on the board. It's Arizona State 3 and Kansas yet to score. Failed to mention scores from earlier this week. Miami defeated Wake Forest 33-20. Last night it was a barn burner in Houston. Texas Tech, John, held on for a 28-26 victory in that one. And Oregon, you know, a money game for Portland State. They beat them 84-0 last night. Penn State on top of Buffalo right now after one quarter, 17-3. Good game in Georgia in Athens. It's 7-0 Bulldogs on top of Arkansas. And Ohio State having no trouble with Kent State, 21-0 right now. How about that Texas Tech-Houston game after they surprisingly just did squeak by Oregon State this last week? Texas Tech better get it together.
1: Texas Tech better get it together, but they play a really good team in Houston, and they had to hold them. Houston went for two, tried to tie the game with less than 40 seconds left to go last night, able to stop them on about the half-yard line. No, it was a great ending to a game. But, you know, Texas Tech, a lot of transfers, good defense, a lot of their players had gone to the NFL, but they've replaced them. They're going to have a lot of good team speed. But I'm going to tell you the biggest thing that happened to the Big 12 last week, Noah, Oklahoma State. Oregon Ducks came to Stillwater expecting a big victory to take back to the Big 10, and the Big 12 surprised them. And a you know, big, big win right there for the Cowboys of Oklahoma State.
0: Kansas throwing the football right out of the timeout. Coming across the middle of the football field, looked like Willis, who makes the grab for Kansas, is actually going to be Nick McMillan. McMillan, the 6'1", five-year senior from Buffalo, New York, gains the first down and a hurry-up offense. A quick throw this time to Tate Nangy, 5'10", sophomore from Overland Park, Kansas, will quickly bring the football from the 48 down to the 40-yard line, and they're running hurry-up here, John, second down and 2 yards to go.
1: Yeah, they're all running hurry-up, and then they decided to substitute two players. So that's going to slow things down. Arizona State will have an opportunity to make their defensive substitutions with 14:20 left to go in the second quarter. And what I've noticed, and we said it, I think, the last time in the last quarter, Kansas State has changed the speed of this game after that first series. I think they underestimated the defensive speed of Arizona State coming into the game.
0: A handoff up the middle. This time Willis will get the first down as he crosses the line to gain and more. Across the 35 down to about the 34-yard line or so. First and 10 now with 13:53 and ticking to go in the first half. Arizona State holding on to a 3-0 lead, John, but the Kansas Jayhawks are threatening right here.
1: They are threatening it right now. They have the momentum. You can feel it shifting. That big offensive line of Kansas, those cornbread-fed boys from Lawrence, really getting a push over there, especially led by Herring and Clements.
0: So now on first and 10 from the 35 is the official spot of Arizona State. Kansas quarterback has nowhere to throw. He has to run, and he's tripped up as he goes out of bounds. Isaiah Marshall will bring the football for a 3 or 4 yard gain. Depending on the spot of the football, it'll be second down.
1: I was going to say the offensive line for Kansas and Noah in the last, since 2022, we're talking about this is the fourth year. Now, they the number six team in the country for allowing sacks. They've only allowed 56 sacks, Noah, since 2022.
0: On second and six officially after the football is spotted at the 31-yard line. It'll be a handoff to Willis, and he is hit hard. Fumbles the football. It's on the field. Arizona State thinks they have the football. The officials have not made the call, and now they do. It is Arizona State football. A massive momentum swing right there as Kansas was doing pretty much whatever they wanted with the football, marching deep into Arizona State territory.
1: Owen Long was a player who recovered the football. That's got to be close. He kind of ripped it out of his hands. It looked like when he was falling. Is he going to be out of bounds? Number one, it may have been falling out. And that first angle that we had, Noah, couldn't tell if he had possession before he landed out of bounds.
0: The officials are not reviewing it as
1: no,
0: of yet.
1: Not.
0: It'll be first and 10 for Arizona State.
1: Got the cause of the fumble out of him was Adrian Wilson. He's the one that started the strip of the ball. No doubt it was a fumble. I just thought they would take a look at that one more time.
0: ASU on their own 32-yard line. Flip the charts now as it's Boldy with a football. He will give it to his running back. Gets a big burst of speed, but he's tripped up in mid-flight as he tried to jump over a man. Looks like Brown coming up, and it is going to be Brown with a football carry to the 38-yard line or so. It'll be second down and manageable here. They actually moved the football from the 35. A line judge was there. I don't know why he was there. Back to the 32. So that was a gain of 6. It'll be second down and 4 yards to go. As Cutter Boldy once again with Brown in the backfield with him. Double receivers right, single left side. And Boldy now calls for it. 13 seconds on the play clock, plenty of time. Throws downfield, has single coverage. It is almost intercepted. And Kansas thought they had an interception, but pass incomplete as he was out of bounds. The defender caught the football, but it was out of bounds. And that'll bring up a third down and 4 yards to go now.
1: You said it just right. He did catch the ball, but he was juggling. And then the receiver for Arizona, number 3 there, let's see, he pulled him out. He wouldn't let him. That was Reed Harris. Reed Harris would not allow him to pull that ball in until he drug him out of bounds. Good call by the official, I thought.
0: Now third down and 4 yards to go. Double receivers to each side. 4 spread out wide. Taking the snap is Boldy. ASU in trouble. He's going to have to run, and he's tripped up as he was looking for the sidelines. He's not going to get there. Brings the football to the 40-yard line. That'll bring up a fourth down now and about 2 yards to go. I would imagine we're going to see the big 6'7" Australian coming here. By the way, two teams did switch sides. ASU coming left to right down your radio dial this quarter.
1: That was a bad spot.
0: It was. Because they spotted the 41, John. They gave him a gain of 3. It's going to be 4th and 1. ASU lining up to go for it right here. Boldy now with single receivers each side. They're bringing the big package in, 2 tight ends. He will give it to his back. He's got the first down and more. He makes 3 different Jayhawks miss. That is Kyson Brown, but it might come back. Flags fly in from behind the runner. That's holding variety.
2: Holding. Number 87, offense. 10-yard penalty. Replay 4th down.
0: So the big tight end, 6'4" junior from the state of Arizona, will be called for the holding. And because of that, Sean, they'll have to punt here for sure.
1: I thought the line judge on the far side made a bad spot. He spotted the ball where the knee hit. He didn't spot the ball where the ball actually was. Boldy reached out, Noah, as he went down. I think they're going to show it. No, that's the previous play. But he reached out and put the ball probably on about the 42, 42.5-yard line.
0: This time not quite as booming of a kick, but a good one to the 28. Return man will field it. He's got some room. He's got the 40. He's got the 45, 50. He's got the 45, 40. He's got the 30. He's got the 20, 10. Touchdown, Kansas! Tate Nagy, the 5'10 sophomore from Overland Park, Kansas, blows the roof off this place. It is now a 6-3 lead for the Jayhawks with 10:57 to go here in the second quarter. A massive decision by Nagy and John Reynolds. He had some tremendous protection going downfield for 6.
1: I'll tell you what, I'm going to have to blame the punter on that one, Noah. He had decent coverage down there, and it looked like they were going to be able to tackle him, but he hit a line drive punt. Nagy caught it on the run, headed to the sideline, Noah. Arizona defenders did not know where the ball was, and he had beaten them before they realized that he actually had the ball. I'm going to put that blame and that punt return on Nick McClarty, the Australian punter, a bad kick.
0: Martin Connington now will try the point after touchdown to make it a 7-3 ball game. Good snap and hold, and it's right to the uprights. It is good. 10:57 to go in the first half of play. It's Kansas 7, Arizona State 3 on the board. 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
6: It's the NFL on Sports USA, and we're in New England as the Pittsburgh Steelers come to Foxborough to battle the Patriots. 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Brown and Romeo Doubs. The Men of Steel are led by the super connection of Rodgers to Metcalf.
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0: It's 6 o'clock in London. It's 1 p.m. on the East Coast. It's 7 a.m. on our affiliate, ESPN Radio Honolulu. 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Kansas's kickoff will be fielded right at the end zone marker for the touchback. It'll be first and 10 now for Arizona State on their own 25-yard line. Hard to believe, John Reynolds, the time differences. 6 p.m. here, but it's 7 a.m. in Honolulu.
1: Heck, I don't know what time it is. I think I've been up for 48 hours.
0: I think so, too. I agree with you. Mercy me. Arizona State needs to answer after they gave up a punt return for a touchdown. That might be our WebRoot fielding secure feature of the day because the punt returner sure felt secure. He trusted his blocking upfield. We'll talk about that later in the broadcast. Play action. Back to pass. Arizona State going for the home run themselves. Man downfield and no flag after he was held. Number 4, Amarion Miller, should have been held on that one for sure. He was grabbed quickly, John, but no flag. It'll be second down and 10 yards to go.
1: Yeah, Jahlil Hurley knew he was beat, Noah, and he just grabbed a hold of his jersey. Now, they could say it was uncatchable, but, you know, who knows? He did slow him down quite a bit, but I am starting to question a few of the calls that I'm seeing here.
0: On second down and 10 yards to go for ASU. Double receivers right, single left side. One back in the backfield coming left to right down your radio dial. 10:51 to go in the first half of play. It'll be a handoff this time of the running back who's hit in the backfield immediately. He falls forward for a gain of 1. It's probably Brown with the football. It is indeed. They'll give him a yard to the 26-yard line. Third down and 9 yards to go now for Arizona State.
1: I'll tell you what, this is a tale of a series. The first series came out, Arizona State. I thought, wow, it's going to be a long day for the Jayhawks. But, you know, Coach Leopold over there, man, he's changed things quick after that first defensive series, Noah, and the Jayhawks of Kansas have really put it to that offensive line of Arizona State.
0: Foley now, full throw, looking sidelines. He's got a man who jumps up and he can't make the catch. It'll be incomplete to Miller again. It is 3 and out Arizona State. It'll be a punting situation coming up here for Nick McClarty again on 4th and 9 from the 26-yard line.
1: Good play by Elijah Cannon, the transfer from Mississippi State, as he was beat over there on the sideline. But when the ball came over his shoulder, he just ripped through the arms of the intended receiver and knocking the ball to the ground. Great defensive play.
0: So on fourth and nine, once again, back to receive the kick will be number 11, Tate Nagy. They'll give him a booming kick this time. He calls for the fair catch and makes it at the 31-yard line. It'll be first and 10 when we return for Kansas in their own territory. 10:02 to go now in the first half of play. Kansas with a football leading 7-3. Let's take a timeout now for your local radio station. From the Gridiron Radio Network, this is the NCAA Game of the Week.
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10: Black bunny. Big black bunny. Let's give him horns. Oh, those are nice. That looks like a deer. Let's black him. Oh, that's much better. And I'm going to work with his nose.
11: God's creation is amazing. If you've ever seen a moose, you know that God has a sense of humor. Yet when God created you and me, the Bible says we were fearfully and wonderfully made in His image. Lighten up and live like you believe that.
12: I'm Dr. Wes Stafford of Compassion International, encouraging you to lighten up. Let your face show it and live.
0: Once again to Wembley Stadium here in London, England. First ever FBS game on British soil, and Kansas has the best of Arizona State for the moment. 7-3 after a massive punt return of over 70 yards by Tate Nagy. And we're talking about the Webroot feeling secure moment of the game. I tell you, John, he felt pretty secure running down that sidelines with a lot of protection in front of him.
1: I'd like to see the replay. I don't know if he got touched, Noah. I mean, he came around that right, that far sideline to his right, and there was five defenders there for Arizona State, and he just left them like they were standing still. And then that was all she wrote. He had the wall. You know, after he got past the initial surge of the special teams defenders going down the field, he had the wall after that, and there was no stopping.
0: First and 10 now for Kansas on their own 31-yard line. They marched down the field last time, but had a fumble inside the 30-yard line. They have not scored anything offensively thus far. Little busted play. Quarterback is in trouble and has to go down at the line of scrimmage. That's all he could do. Isaiah Marshall, it looked like he tried to pitch it, but there was nobody home that time, John. It's second down and 10 yards to go from the fact she's second and 11 from the 30-yard line.
1: Yeah, there wasn't that. Nick McMillan was in the backfield with him, Noah, and he just left him. And I think he thought that was going to be a pitch play to the left. But like you said, he just took off and started being a lead blocker. He had no option but to tuck the ball and try to get as much yardage as he could.
0: So on second and 11 now, back in shotgun goes Marshall this time. He's got double receivers right, bunched in together. Empty left side, gives the football to his running back. A lot of misdirection again. And Yasin Willis, the 6'1 junior from New Jersey, transfer from Syracuse, brings the football out to the 34-yard line. That's where it'll be second down and 7 yards to actually third down and 7 yards to go.
1: Big defensive lineman CJ Fight over there, preseason Big 12 for Arizona State. Longest active starter on that roster for the Arizona State Sun Devils in there to make the play. He started 28 games in his career with the Sun Devils.
0: Back on third and 7 now from the 34. Marshall will keep it himself. He runs left side. He's crushed after he's hit the first time as well. Dragged down by two Jayhawks for a gain of three. That should set up a fourth down and four. It'll definitely be a punting situation coming up right here for Kansas.
1: That's two plays at Jalen Thompson, the edge rusher with number nine, the 6'3", 265-pound transfer from Michigan State, has gotten in on the action. He just beating his man right now on that edge, getting in the backfield and just disrupting the play. Just a good play, a good athletic play there by Thompson.
0: Punter back deep. This will be another Australian, 6'3", freshman from Sydney, Mr. Matt Gill, who weighs at 195. Does that Australian style as he runs right side. Arizona State will call for the fair catch just across the 25-yard line. And that is where Arizona State will have the football once again when we return. 7:58 to go in the second quarter. It is Kansas 7, Arizona State 3. 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
0: 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This time around, Arizona State's defense holds. Last time it was a fumble inside the 30-yard line. This time around, a three and out for ASU's defense. Now once again, left to right down your dial. From the 28-yard line of ASU goes the Sun Devils. It'll be a handoff to the running back. Once again, number one carrying the load for the boys from Phoenix, Arizona, Kyson Brown, who brings it across the 30 to about the 31-yard line for a gain of three. And they're going to give him a very favorable spot to the 33-yard line, a gain of five. That brings up second and five.
1: They did. They gave him about another yard and a half, Noah, after that spot. Looked like to me, I agree with you on that. Line judge, we've questioned it a few times today. Noah, instant replay, we have the benefit of. They do not on every play down the field by the stripes.
0: Now, once again, Arizona State will carry the football. It's a handoff from Boley to his running back coming from his right side. Crosses the line of scrimmage. That's again Brown. The Texas native is spotted down just before the lines of gain at the 37-yard line. This brings up, and they're going to give him the first down. So they gave him the first down. This brings up a first and 10 from the 37-yard line.
1: It's a good hard run right there by the back for Arizona State as he got the first down. This is what you want. This is what reminds me of that first few plays. It reminds me of what we saw in the very first series of this game.
0: So on first and 10 from the 37 at ASU. A fake play action to give us to Brown. Kansas is ready. He carries a few Jayhawks with him to the 40-yard line. That'll be a gain of 3. Second down and 7 yards to go now, with 6:29 to go in the first half, and Kansas on top of ASU 7-3.
1: Get a feel, knowing that they're trying to just make a more of a methodical drive right here, take off as much time as they can, and get the score and go in, because you got to remember, they're going to get the ball to start the second half. They probably want to go down there, score, knowing they're going to get it back. And remember what we've always talked about. It's the last four of the first half, first four of the second half, that eight-minute gap that usually makes a difference in a game.
0: Trips right, single left side, quick drop back to pass. And unfortunately for ASU, Cutter Boley one-hopped his receiver. And now it's a major third down and 7 yards to go from their 40-yard line. This is a big momentum possibility swing here for either side before halftime. Five wide receivers, trips right, double left side. No more, as Brown, who lined up as a far wide receiver, will come back with his quarterback, Cutter Boley. He'll throw it, caught by the receiver, breaks free from several tackles. He's got the first down, but there's laundry on the field. After a 20-yard gain deep into Kansas territory go the Sun Devils of Arizona State, but we'll see if this is coming back or not.
2: Illegal formation. More than four players in the backfield offense. Number 76 is off the line. 5-yard penalty. Replay third down.
0: Yeah, you know Kansas is going to take that penalty because that was one of the biggest plays of the game for ASU. They'll move the football from the spot, of course, the current line of scrimmage, the 40 back of the 35. And that brings up a third down now and about 13 yards to go, make it 12 yards to go.
1: Coach Dillingham was giving that head linesman what for over there. No, I got him close up on him, and he was not happy with that call. He thought that they had gotten out of that prior to the snap of the ball.
0: So on third down and 12 from the 35. 5:45 and ticking to go in the first half. Arizona State trailing Kansas 7-3. A lot of motion, no flag. Back to throw. He's in trouble. Fumbles the football. And one of the offensive linemen from Arizona State picked it up. Or it might have been a scoop and score for Kansas. Brought down near the 35-yard line again. That'll bring up a 4th and 12 now in a punting situation here for ASU.
1: Champ Westbrook got a lineman's dream right there as he ripped from his paws. And it fell right into his hands. And smart, he just took it and just started running up the field as fast and as hard as he can. But he didn't get far, maybe about 5 yards. But it could definitely prevent a big, big turnover deep in the territory of the Sun Devils.
0: 6'3", 335, as you mentioned, John. That's a big old boy with a football. High kick this time. Didn't outkick his coverage this time around. And goes out of bounds on the punt to about the 28-ish yard line. We'll see the official spot in a moment, but that is where it'll be first and 10 now for Kansas. Coming up later, the Mint Mobile call of the game. 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Double receivers left, empty right side, one tight end to the right. Double backs in the backfield. Play action pass. Isaiah's in trouble, has to throw, and it is overthrown. Marshall had a wide open receiver. Nick McMillan would have been 20 yards or more, but he just overthrew it. That'll bring up a second down and 10 yards to go. And by the way, the line of scrimmage is the 27-yard line for Kansas.
1: Marshall did a phenomenal job of waiting for his receiver to get open as he was just getting pressured up the middle by the defense of Arizona State. I'm trying to see who got in there real quick. But either way, like you said, he waited as long as he could for Winston to get close. But then he said he overshot his receiver again to the sideline. I wonder if there's a depth perception issue.
0: Dylan Edwards carries the football right side and nowhere to go. Dragged down for a loss back to the 25-yard line. This brings up a 3rd and 12 now for Kansas as the clock ticks to about 4 minutes to go here in the first half. Big, big third down coming up right here, John, after Kansas defensively held ASU to get the momentum fully on their side. If ASU's defense can do so and put something on the scoreboard before halftime, we got an even match. Double receivers both side after a man in motion. Marshall throws it quickly. His receiver gets around one defender, but can't get around a second and third. That's McMillan. He goes across the original line of scrimmage for two more on top of that. That'll bring up a fourth and eight now, and Kansas will definitely punt right here with under 4 minutes to go in the first half.
1: I tell you what, Adrian Wilson has been all over the field today, Noah. It seems like we have called his number out a number of times. He is just swarming to the ball. Good play right there on that screen pass, being able to beat the blocker that had come downfield to get around him and make that tackle before gaining of yardage.
0: Now the punter, Matt Gill. The Australian will take the snap. Punts a line drive kick this time. Arizona State calls for a fair catch, and they make it at the 30-yard line. And that is where the Sun Devils have the football, first and 10 in their own territory. Reminding you, today's broadcast is brought to you by Sherwin-Williams. 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
2: Hold number 22 on the return team. The 10-yard penalty is enforced from the end of the kick. It'll be first down, Kansas.
0: So they'll move it back a little bit more. 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It's been a mostly penalty-free game, John, but believe it or not, no official penalties on Kansas in this one. It's four penalties for 30 yards for ASU, but nothing on the Jayhawks right now.
1: No, and there's been a couple of them that have been picked up, Noah, and then we had one that I thought early on was going to be unsporting on Kansas, but they went both ways and they were all setting.
0: On first and 10 now, inside the 25-yard line goes Arizona State. And running the football is the very quick running back Gillis up the middle. He hits the 25 for a 3-yard gain. That'll set up a second down and 7 yards to go for Arizona State with 3:07 to go first half, trailing Kansas by a score of 7-3.
1: Hey, just got to get in field goal range before the end of this half, Noah. Things are even out 7-6. You know, a lot of speed, a lot of excitement in those first couple of series. After that, it's been pretty much a mano a mano.
0: Again, Arizona State will carry the football, this time for a yard gain to the 26-yard line. Coming off the bottom of the pile is going to be Marquise Gillis again. And that sets up a third down and right at 6 yards to go, but it's a long six to go deep in Arizona State territory.
1: Well, they've got to come up with a first down. They definitely do not want to give that ball back up to Kansas here with 2 minutes left in good field position, Noah. Big, like you said, big third down here for the Sun Devils. It's getting close to the end of the half.
0: Trips left, single receiver right. Back to throw. In trouble. It's Boldy. Has to roll. Nobody's open. He's in big trouble in the backfield. He's going to be hit. Somehow kept his footing. Throws it, and it's caught for the first down. Mercy me alive. Number 18, Jalen Moss. 6'1", 5-year senior from Menlo Park, California. Transfer from Fresno State. Is going to bring it in for a first down at the 40-yard line. And that will bring us to the 2-minute timeout. 2 minutes on the clock to go. Arizona State keeps the drive alive. 7-3 Kansas on Arizona State. 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
6: 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And first, we're in Foxborough, where Rodgers, DK, and the Pittsburgh Steelers come to New England to battle Drake May, A.J. Brown, and Romeo. Then, it's off to the desert for a bird battle as Darnell, JSN, and the Super Bowl champion Seattle Seahawks head to Arizona to face the Cardinals. Steelers at the Pats, then the Seahawks at the Cardinals. This Sunday, on your home for the NFL, Sports USA.

Wembley Stadium in London. John heading to the sidelines now to speak with both coaches at halftime. We'll go to the sidelines here in just a few moments while he gets past a very tight security here at Wembley. Other games in action. It is Penn State 27, Buffalo 3. Georgia on top of Arkansas right now, 21-0. That game is very close to halftime. Ohio State 28 and Kent State. It is Penn State 27, Buffalo 3. Georgia on top of Arkansas right now, 21-0. That game is very close to halftime. Ohio State 28 and Kent State yet to score. Coming up after our game, Texas A&M is on the road at Kentucky. Utah.

0: is. So we've got 2 minutes on the clock right now. It is 7-3 Kansas on top of Arizona State. And while John tries to get through that crowd right now, we'll hold it right here. The big momentum swing, and it's going to wind up being our web route protection play of the game. We'll tell you more about that in the third quarter, but it's going to be Tate Nagy, the 5'10" sophomore from Overland Park, Kansas, who returned the football for a 70-plus yard punt return for a touchdown, and that is the difference in this ball game right now. Arizona State has the football first and 10 on their own 40-yard line as we're awaiting the timeout to come to an end here. Earlier this week, we mentioned last night, it was a hold on for dear life victory for Texas Tech. They beat Houston 28-26 in a very important Big 12 standing game. That game was at Houston last night. First and 10 from the 40-yard line of ASU. Once again, the quarterback is going to be Boley. He's back in shotgun, trips left, empty right side. Now they have one on the right side. Running the ball up the middle is going to be Kyson Brown. He gets a massive burst of speed across the line to gain and across midfield. It'll be first and 10 for Arizona State, running hurry up here after a 17-yard gain to the 43-yard line. And now trips left, single receiver right side. Hand off again to Kyson Brown. And he's hit as he hits the 40-yard line. That's a 3-yard gain. That'll bring up a second down and 7 yards to go. John, did you make it to the field? Not quite yet. We lost John. Make sure to... There we go. There's John. Back to throw. And now the receiver is going to be Brown, the running back coming out of the backfield. He gets the first down. Did you make it down there, John?
1: Can you hear me? I got you here now.
0: I can. Very good. Glad you made it down. So first down and 10 now from right at the 33-yard line. And with 1:25 to go here in the first half of play, it is 7-3 Kansas on top of Arizona State. And ASU moving the football very well now. As Boldy back to throw again. Great protection. Now it's closing. And a defensive lineman comes in from out of nowhere. That's going to be Carson. He drags Boldy down for a loss on the play. And that'll bring the football back to all the way back to the 41-yard line for a loss. Second down and 17 yards to go. Trips right, single left side. Play action pass. The throw is going to be too short to Miller. The defender from Kansas thought it might be a forward or a backward pass. He picked up a football like he was going to run to the end zone. But it is a forward pass. Incomplete. That brings up a third and 17. From the 41 with 58 seconds to go here in the first half of play. It is 7-3. Kansas on top of ASU. And the whistle blows. Play will stop as there was movement before. A timeout called by Kansas just before the snap.
2: Kansas, the first of the half. It will be 30 seconds. Clock operator, please reset the game clock to 58 seconds.
0: So with 58 seconds to go, trying to move the football just before halftime. John, big crowd on the sidelines with you right now.
1: I think they realized I was down here. I'll tell you what, they came down here. But what a big play by Diego Santiago right there, catching Bully behind. That was a big play right after that, that first down. And I'm going to ask Coach Leopold how big that was, if they can hold him here. Looks like Arizona may be content that they can get a little bit more yardage just to go in there down 7-6 if they can get the field goal. Kansas, big stop right there.
0: Yeah, there's a lot of frequencies in the air here in London for the game. Thank you, John. We can hear you fine, but keep the microphone pointed at us because I know the Fox big new kickoff had a frequency very near ours. Third and 17 now from the 41-yard line. And a massive play coming up here for ASU. Back to throw is Boley. Protection is closing quickly. He has to run. Pump fakes it. Now just chunks it to the cheap seats. It's incomplete. And a huge hold that time by Kansas defensively. That's going to bring up a fourth down and 17. And Arizona State will have to punt. They'll bring in Nick McClarty once again. So 51 seconds to go in the first half of play. It is 7-3. And Kansas, John, if we can get you back on here, has a chance to maybe put something on the board. We'll see how conservative they play just before halftime.
1: Yeah, can you give me?
0: Yep.
1: Hey, Bowling missed a receiver wide open in the end zone. No, it was right here in front of me in the corner. Had he been able to get his eyes downfield, he had six.
0: Now on 4th and 17, the punt coming. Booming high kick.

0: Fair catch called for, and Kansas will let it go. It rolls and rolls to the 2-yard line. And Arizona State puts Kansas with their backs against the wall. With all the 42 seconds left here, John, we'll see if they just decide to take a knee.
1: Absolutely would. Now, if I'm Arizona State with three timeouts, I'm going to make them snap the ball. They're inside the 2-yard line, probably close to the 1-yard line. Noah, I'm going to make them snap the ball all three times with 42 seconds left to go in the half with three timeouts. I mean, they are underneath their goalpost right now, huddled up.
0: So first and 10, 98 yards to go to Pater for Kansas. They just want to take a lead into the locker room here. But back deep, he's going in shotgun formation midway up the end zone is Isaiah Marshall. So they won't take a knee. Give the football to the running back, who somehow sneaks beyond the defensive line of ASU for a gain of 3. Timeout is called as you projected, John. 3-yard gain of the 5-yard line. And that brings up a second down and 7 yards to go. And a little more time here for Kansas to think about it. But not a lot they can do, John, with their back against the wall, just trying to run the ball up the middle of the football field. We've lost you again, John. I know you're in a crowd of people. There you go.
1: The thing now with Kansas is that run play that gained about 3.5 yards got the ball out to the 5-yard line. Now they can take a knee without the threat of maybe getting a safety. I'm telling you, they were right up. The quarterback's feet were in the end zone, Noah, on that first snap. But a great run right there, getting them out from underneath their goalpost and their goal line. Now you can take a knee. A lot less, I guess you could say, can happen on that as opposed to trying to get it out from underneath your goalpost. But a good job by the offensive line by Kansas to get some breathing room.
0: So now it is 2nd and 7 with 38 seconds to go here in the first half of play. Kansas brings in the big package, but goes in shotgun formation again. They've decided now to spread out 4 wide receivers, 2 to each side. They'll bring in the other wide receiver as a tight end, so 3 receiver spread. They give us to number 1, that's Edwards. Edwards hits the line to gain, not the line to gain, the line of scrimmage. Pushes forward off the right side for 1 extra yard, but that's all she wrote for the 6-yard line. It's 3rd down now, and right at 6 yards to go.
2: They're 2nd of the half, it will be 30 seconds. Clock operator, please reset the game clock to 34 seconds.
0: And John, they still have one more timeout to go.
1: Yeah, they'll use it. Absolutely will use it right here. If they, let's see, it's 3rd and 6, they'll use it again, and they're going to force a punt. This is a big, big coaching decision here by Kansas. I'm sure they're going to run it, take their chances in their punt game and their special teams game. That offensive line's done a really good job since the first part of this game by the Kansas Jayhawks.
0: Today's broadcast is brought to you by Sherwin-Williams, by Visit Arizona, by ZipRecruiter, made in the USA General Store in Branson, Missouri, YouTube TV's NFL Sunday Ticket, by WebRoot, by Mint Mobile, by Hamner Theater in Branson, by the author of Building a Vibrant Community, Quint Studer, helping communities build better through sports, and by Nelson Outdoors. 3rd down and 6 yards to go now from the 6-yard line. Coming right to left down your dial with trips left, single receiver right side of the Kansas Jayhawks. One back in the backfield with Marshall, and Marshall fakes it to him, keeps it himself, runs right, and just slides down. That's all he can do. He falls forward to the 10, but his slide started at the 8-yard line for quarterback protection's sake. And Arizona State will call timeout once again, setting up
2: timeout
0: a 4th down.
2: Arizona State, their final of the half. It'll be 30 seconds.
0: It will be 4th.
2: Operator, please reset the game clock to 30 seconds.
0: As you can hear with 30 seconds to go, John, it will be 4th down and 4 here. And who knows? Maybe Arizona State can get some kind of punt return here. Maybe a quick offensive play, but now they have no timeouts, John. Trying to hope for at least a field goal here to cut this ball game to a 1-point game.
1: Well, look, all you wanted was a chance. They're getting a chance right here. Defense stepped up. Kansas had to be a little conservative, though, especially when they had the 1st down right inside their 1-yard line. They did a good job of getting out to the 5, getting them some breathing room. But how much pressure is on the snapper and the punter right now?
0: Well, John, I know this is your first time doing sidelines since you were in the swamp when Danny Werfel, a Heisman Trophy winner, took your spot. It took a Heisman Trophy winner to dethrone John Reynolds from the color commentary position.
1: Nah, that's the only one, too.
0: So your microphone will be hot as soon as the first half ends, whenever you have coaches hop on board with us. Double receivers left, right side on the protection. Ooh, and a bad kick by Kansas. It is a shake. It goes out of bounds around the 30-yard line. In fact, the line judge is standing at the 25-yard line. That was a massive 17-yard punt. And what a break for Arizona State, John.
1: And he just kicked it across his body and just gave Arizona State now an opportunity to definitely at least try a field goal. Noah, they're in better position now than when they were when they got the first down prior to being stopped by that great play by Santiago. Oh, special teams right there not coming through for the Jayhawks of Kansas.
0: Here we go with Arizona State now. Left to right down your dial on first and 10 from the 25-yard line of Kansas. 7-3 Kansas on Arizona State, but the Sun Devils are marching now. A quick throw to the end zone. It's caught for the touchdown! The 6'5" senior from Great Falls, Montana, transferred from the Eagles of Boston College on Chestnut Hill, Massachusetts, came in on a slant pattern from the X slot, and he was wide open. Caught the football at the 3 and walked into the end zone for the 25-yard score. Arizona State now up for the first time since they led by a field goal. 3-0. They're trying to make it a 3-point game once again right here. Kicker will come on to try the extra point to make it 10-7 with 20 seconds left to go in the fourth quarter. Good snap and hold. It's right to the uprights and good. Arizona State 10, Kansas 7 on the board. And we're 20 seconds away from halftime. John Reynolds, what about that shank punt that set up a one-play 25-yard drive?
1: Well, that shank punt was bad, and it was right here in front of us, Noah. And as soon as he kicked it, we knew where it was going. And actually, it went further than I thought it was going. But what a play call. What a play call by Dillingham and the rest of the offense for Arizona State right there. I loved it. You had Kansas kind of questioning themselves. And, I mean, they came out and went for pay dirt, and he was wide open cutting across the middle. Just a great play call and a great execution by the Sun Devils here towards the end of the half as we only got,
0: 20
1: Fox
0: seconds
1: disappeared. Yeah.
0: 20 seconds left
1: Sorry,
0: to go.
1: I'm getting used to the clocks here in the soccer field.
0: Right, exactly. Well, that's going to be the Mint Mobile call of the game brought to you by Mint Mobile. 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Stepping on the gas and cutting right across the football field was Reed Harris for the 25-yard score, and that's going to give Arizona State the lead probably going into halftime. 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Kind of a short kick by ASU now. It'll be fielded at the 25. Fair catch called for him by one of the big tight ends who's lined up on kick protection that time, number 87. And that'll bring up first and 10 now for Kansas at the 25-yard line. So, John, maybe a chance for a couple quick shots at the end zone, but I kind of see Kansas playing a conservative right here.
1: They probably are because they're a little shell-shocked. They had gained a lot of control in this game, Noah, and then a special team snafu has changed the complexion of this game and the crowd noise, especially since we first got down here on that punt.
0: It'll be a handoff to the running back. It's going to be Dylan Edwards coming off the left side to about the 34-yard line. That's a gain of 9. Not enough for a first down, and that's probably going to do it for the half. There's only 5 seconds on the clock.
1: You know, the irony of that, Noah, is that Kansas last week against Missouri, even on the loss, had 2 blocked kicks, 1 for a touchdown. So here it is, special teams playing a little bit of a role reversal.
0: Well, John, your microphone's hot as you take the field to go talk with Coach Lance Leopold, who was planning, it looked like, going into the locker room up 7-3, but a shank punt and a quick 25-yard touchdown to number 3, the Boston College transfer, Mr. Reed Harris. It's a brand-new ball game with Arizona State on top 10-7 over the Kansas Jayhawks. Also coming up at halftime, we're going to speak with Rob Yowell, who is one of the owners and founders of the Union Jack Classic organization that's bringing the first-ever FBS college football game here to Wembley Stadium and the first one to Great Britain. 4-year deal. He'll be coming back for the next 3 years.
1: Yeah, we're not going to get him.
0: Okay. All right, so we'll go ahead and take our break then. It is Arizona State 10, Kansas 7. Timeout now for your local radio station. 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
10: It's the NFL on Sports USA, and we head to the desert for a bird battle as the Super Bowl champion Seattle Seahawks fly into Arizona to face the Cardinals. The Cardinals have a new coach looking for big plays from Harrison, Bourne, and rookie Jeremiah Love. The Hawks want to pick up right where they left off with Darnold, Kupp, and JSN. It's the Seahawks at the Cardinals this Sunday on your home for the NFL, Sports USA.

0: Stadium here in London, England, in the UK. It is Arizona State 10, Kansas 7 on the board. Let's go to the sidelines right now. John Reynolds is there with us. I believe you do have us.
1: I got you right here. And, yeah, we were excited to talk to Coach Leopold, but he was, and I don't blame him, after the ending of that half where I thought Kansas had taken a little bit of control of this game, and then all of a sudden a special team snafu. He was I don't even think he talked to his own network. He was so upset, and some of the things that he was saying I could make out, but, you know, even in England, I'm not going to repeat what that was on the air.
0: Absolutely. Thank you so much, John. We'll talk to you with the head coach of the Arizona State Sun Devils in just a moment. But earlier today, just before kickoff, we had a chance to sit down with Rob Yowell, who's one of the founders of the Union Jack Class. Back here to Wimby Stadium at halftime, we're sitting down with Rob Yowell, who's one of the owners of this Union Jack Classic game. Great to see you, Rob.
2: You know, it's great to see you, and what a great day here in London, here at Wembley Arena and at Wembley Stadium, actually. And thank you for having us, and appreciate Gridiron Radio coming over and covering this year's game.
0: We're thrilled with the three-year partnership. I've learned a lot about this country. You've been here quite a bit. But American football is growing and growing and growing in Great Britain.
2: It absolutely is, Noah, and it's one of the impetuses behind bringing college football here. The NFL's been coming here for years. Has laid a fantastic groundwork for the game, and it's growing globally. And bringing college football to London was kind of the next step. And with the changes in college athletics that you're very well aware of, you know, programs are looking for new ways to drive revenue and build their brand. And the world's a big place. Yeah. So we're just one part of that, and excited that Kansas and ASU have come over here to be part of history.
0: I think that's the big difference. There was a game abroad in Ireland. There has been for a few years. It's usually a non-conference game. This is a real Big 12, everything's on the table, it matters game.
2: Absolutely. It's the conference opener in the Big 12 for both of these teams, both coming in off tough losses and games where they probably would like a few plays back. And so, you know, obviously we got great competition going on, and it means a lot. And that's something that we wanted, to bring a game over here that wasn't, a part-time game, so to speak. This is one that really matters on the schedule. And that's what the NFL found when they went from preseasons to in-season games. Meant a lot more for the teams. Fans felt a lot more. And obviously, we'll see here today with just a great crowd, great turnout here at Wembley.
0: You know, online tickets are going on different websites for quite a bit. The British people are really starting to get into this. The fact that it's historic, and the fact that these are college players, a lot of them have asked me, they're getting paid and they're in college? I said, yes, that's how it is now. In fact, somebody on each team is making $1 million or more. No. I said, yes, of course.
2: Well, first of all, no, you got to put it in pounds for the folks over here to understand.
0: Right.
2: But yes, I mean, look, the British fans have really grown to love the game. And they're smart. They love to study it. And so what was really neat this year is when we announced this game a little over a year ago that Kansas and Arizona State were coming. The draft is a big thing over here because they all look at who gets drafted, and that's, you know, if they're coming to teams that are going to be playing over here. Well, this year when a lot of the media was covering it, Jordan Tyson gets drafted 8th round by the New Orleans Saints, and they're like, he plays at Arizona State. Arizona State is coming over and playing. So they're starting to draw the connection that the guys that they're watching on Sunday are the ones that are playing on Saturday, and they've got the chance here today to experience that live and in person with Kansas and Arizona State.
0: Tell us a little more, and we'll ask about football here, but a little bit more about the Union Jack Classic itself. What is the organization? I know you mentioned that the mission is to bring football here, but a little bit more about that.
2: Well, the overall mission, was to bring college football to the world, and we felt London is a perfect place. Obviously, an iconic venue here at Wembley Stadium. But the Union Jack Classic is a level of goals. And one is to grow the game and to leave Great Britain better than when we found it. So part of our mission is working with the governing bodies and using our resources, both through connections with schools, to build those connections between coaches and Division I power coaches. We had the offensive coordinators and defensive coordinators for both staff actually do Zoom calls with coaches throughout Europe.
0: That's great.
2: And so to be online with Kenny Dillingham's staff and Lance Leopold's staff meant a lot to these coaches. They don't get that kind of access.
0: Right.
2: But we also want to make sure that we're making, you know, helping more people get involved in the game in a lot of other ways. You can coach. You can play. But also, you know, there's officials. There's guys like you that want to cover it from the media side. There's, you know, working the chain gang, working the press rooms, all those kinds of things. So we have used our support and our funds to help, you know, grow the game. But we also, you know, not to, you know, miss out on one of the major parts. You know, Pink Bows Foundation is a big part of our organization as well. We've got a charitable component, and, you know, my partner and our chairman, Brian Dubinsky, you know, lost his daughter a little over 5 years ago in a tragic, you know, concert crush event. And his mission and mission of their family has been to prevent, make large venues safe and events safe. And they are globally renowned. And so Pink Bows is a big part of our organization as well. So when we do major events like this, we want to make sure that, one, it's a great show, have a great event. But also when you're putting 50, 60, 70,000 people in a venue like this, things can happen. And we want to make sure that staffs and organizations and fans attending are educated and understand what needs to happen in the event of an incident. And, you know, if we can prevent one, that's great. That's what we want to do. And so Pink Bows is a big part of that as well.
0: I'll be honest, security was tighter here than it is in college football games back home. Much tighter.
2: Yeah, they don't mess around at Wembley.
0: No, they don't. Not at all. Tell us about this Brit Ball, if you will. What you can.
2: Well, Brit Ball is their version of American football, and it goes from flat youth flag all the way up to kitted. That's to you and me, that's padded and helmet. But they take it all the way up to, they don't have a professional domestic league here. So they play it for the love of the game, you know, like just like you and I did growing up.
0: That's right.
2: All the way through high school, and then at some point, there's guys that get to play it in college, but they don't have a college system here that plays American football, you know, to the degree that you and I are, you know, accustomed to it. They do play football in their universities. They've got about 100 schools that do play it, but it's not at the level you and I are accustomed to. But there are guys that love to play it. But so from age 5 all the way up to, there's guys not quite my age, but, you know, in their mid-30s and still love to play the game. And they get together, and so they have a domestic league. The British American Football Association is the governing body, kind of like our USA Football or Pop Warner. And they oversee the game. And, you know, we have leaned in with them to help grow the game. That's where we're accessing players, we're accessing coaches, helping educate officials to get better. Officials never get it all the way right.
0: No, they don't.
2: But we try to help them maybe get a little bit closer over here. And look, we're excited to be partners, you know, with BAFA and Brit Ball. And we will be recognizing here at halftime some of the champions from this year's Brit Ball. So they have 16 divisions. They have flag, co-ed, and what they call their Premier League. So, you know, we've got all ages, all sizes, if you will, and we're excited to celebrate those champions here today, and we celebrate all of them. You know, over 20,000 participants in Brit Ball, and we hope that we can be a big part of growing that.
0: Last thing, Rob, we're visiting with Rob Yao with the Union Jack Classic. The vision going forward, I know you're looking going into more countries in the next few years and keeping this an annual event as well.
2: Absolutely. When we started this, Noah, when we got the week 3 date, there were some people that said you're never going to get a team to come over and play in the middle of their season. Well, we've checked that box. And matter of fact, we've got teams calling us wanting to play in this game this week, next year, or the years following. We've got a multi-year deal here with Wembley. We're planning to announce our game here very soon for 27. But yes, the goal is to take college football, you know, to the world. And yes, we've got other countries that dialed up and said, I want a game too. And so we're exploring that. We're excited about some of the opportunities that presents to us and to our, you know, our conference and college partners that want to expand their horizon and bring the game to the world. So stay tuned. Follow our website. Look for some of those announcements. And we're here for 3 more years at Wembley, and who knows where we are next, but there's definitely some opportunity on the horizon.
0: Fantastic. Rob, thanks for having us in London.
2: Well, no, we appreciate you being here, and we look forward to a great second half.
0: Sir. Thank you so much, Rob. Stations, we're going to take our final commercial break for the stations coming up right now to make sure we have a chance to speak with Coach of Arizona State. 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
6: Times before my dad asked why she was saying 912. Without emotion, she announced that that was how many tiles there were in the ceiling of the church. I never counted the ceiling tiles, but I do remember counting the pretty girls in our little country church. There were three. Even as adults, it is easy to let our minds wander during church, thinking about an upcoming football game or the meal you have to prepare or the income taxes that are due. From the balcony in the back of our church this Sunday, I watched as scores of people texted and surfed the web. 32 people, to be exact. Oops, there I go again. It's easy to forget that church is a time for worship. It's an important time to listen for God's voice, isn't it? Resist the urge to count or text or let your mind wander. This is His day. Give Him a chance to help you lighten up and live.
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0: Back here at Wembley Stadium in London, England. Happy to have you on the Gridiron Radio Network as we bring you the first ever college football game in London. Let's go to the sidelines now for just a moment. Here is John Reynolds.
1: I know. Dillingham, waiting for Coach Dillingham to come out of the dressing room right now. Can't wait to ask him how it's changed for his team, the momentum going into the locker room after that special teams play and the shank punt by the Kansas punter there to end the half, and then quickly went.
0: Well, John, I think we lost you for a second there. I think we have you back now. Go ahead, John.
1: Hey, you got me here?
0: I got you now. Go ahead.
1: Okay. What I was saying is that the key there was that special team play, and how much of the momentum swing was that going into the locker room? And I want to ask him about the call. Loved the call right after that for the touchdown. And I'll tell you what, just the energy level down here from the Arizona State crowd as I'm right here in the end zone. I tell you what, I can feel it. I can get a lot of feeling here as it's backing me up a yard.
0: Sorry, John. We got a lot of hot tea that was just spilled up here. So we're going to have to stay live on the air. The joys of doing things overseas. We're kind of in, you know where we are, John, in a cramped area. There's media from all over the place. And somebody just bumped a tee on us. So we've lost our computer for the moment. Once again, 3:35 to go here in the halftime. It is Arizona State 10, Kansas with 7 on the board. And everybody is sitting up now. John?
1: Yeah, I'm right here. I told security he didn't know we were waiting to interview the coach. Super Knox. As all Englishmen have been just phenomenal this week, as we've spent this week here in London.
0: Indeed. We're going to hold it right here for just a moment while we await to hear from Coach Lance of Arizona State. Happy to have you once again for the first ever college football game in the United Kingdom, as ASU takes on the Jayhawks of Kansas right now. So while we await for the computers to dry and scores to come back up here, John, remember your microphone is hot the entire time. Also going on around America right now. It is, let's give you some scores here in a second. Go ahead, John.
1: I think I missed him. Hold on a second.
0: Apologies for the on-air mishaps, folks, but once again, we're in a foreign country, and we're outside. We're not in a press box, and we've been bumped, and there's all sorts of drinks that have spilled all over us and all over the equipment. We're happy to be live on the air here.
1: Just hang tight.
0: Okay. It is Georgia 21, Arkansas 3, Penn State 34, Buffalo 6 on the board. It is Ohio State 35, Kent State yet to score. And finals from earlier this week, of course, Oregon 84, Portland State nothing, Texas Tech 28, Houston 26, and Miami defeated Wake Forest by a score of 33-20. John?
1: Yeah, waiting right now, coming through the tunnel.
0: All right, so still waiting for Coach to come through the tunnel here. And hopefully we can get these computers restored, John. Otherwise, we're going to have crowd noise during station commercial breaks. Oh, mercy me. But happy to be here in London, England. Next week, John, you and I will be in Cincinnati for Kansas State versus Cincinnati. Next week after that, it'll be Air Force and Navy coming your way.
1: Oh, man, I can't wait to go out west again.
0: Yeah, it's going to be a lot of fun. So 1:26 to go before the halftime break. Arizona State 10, Kansas with 7 on the board. And we're still waiting for Coach to come out of the locker room. He's taking quite a while here.
1: Yeah, he ran out. I was talking to security, and I hope that wasn't him. Same time a little bit, but we're getting a bad reception, too.
0: We are. People are standing up in front of us trying to find paper towels because they've spilled drinks everywhere.
1: Right.
0: 1:05 to go now here in the halftime marker. It is Arizona State 10 and Kansas 7. Kansas State is next week here on the Gridiron Radio Network.
1: Yeah, he let out. I was turned around, and then the security had me, and then he was gone before he jogged out before I could get him.
0: All right, John, so we'll see you back up here in just a moment. Maybe you can tell Erica the Arizona State radio crew, very polite. They went to go find us some paper towels, but there's none in the bathroom, so we're going to have to get some napkins from out of the press eating area so we can get this water off of all of our equipment now. Our computers will not turn back on. So.
1: Uh-oh.
0: Thank you, John. We appreciate it. So this is the, fortunately, we took our last station break of the half. And here we go for the third quarter. Arizona State 10, Kansas 7 on the board. See who has the football coming out of the break because we've lost our stats and lost everything. Appreciate Mint Mobile for sponsoring once again. Also brought to you by Sherwin-Williams here today, by Visit Arizona, by ZipRecruiter, by the Made in the USA General Store in Branson, Missouri, by YouTube TV's NFL Sunday Ticket, by WebRoot, by Mint Mobile, by Hammers Theater in Branson, by the author of Building a Vibrant Community, Quint Studer, and also by Nelson Outdoors. It will be Kansas kicking off. Left to right down your radio dial to Arizona State. See what Arizona State can do with the ball here as they just took the lead going into the locker room with 27 seconds to go. They took a 10-7 lead and a huge momentum swing after that. WebRoot fielding secure play of the game earlier with Tate Nagy taking the football all the way downfield on a punt return over 70 yards for Kansas's first lead of the game. And right now, the only lead of the game. They held on to it for a little while, though. So here we go. Kickoff coming from Martin Connington, the Meridian, Indiana native, transfer from Michigan State. End-over-end kick will be fielded in the end zone. ASU's going to run it out to the 10, to the 15, to the 20. Makes a man miss. He's got the 25. He's got the 30. He's got the 40. He's got the 50. He's gone! 100 yards! Touchdown, Arizona State! Jared Hamilton, the 6-foot senior from Gainesville, Florida. The transfer from Alabama. Might get a flag on that one as he took his helmet off coming out of the end zone. But ASU has just taken a commanding 16-7 lead. And that took all of 14 seconds on the clock. So 14:46 to go in the third quarter. It's Arizona State 16, Kansas 7. Trying for the point after touchdown right here. It'll be Carson Smith coming on, the 5'11", 6-year senior from Belmont, North Carolina. Transfer from Austin Peay. The officials let the replay crew look for just a quick moment to make sure they don't want to look at it once again. And they're not going to do so. Here we go, waiting for the extra point try. And I hope and pray it's a local break coming up next. They take a break. So 14:46 to go. And And the extra point tries through the uprights. It is good. Looks like we're going to hold it right here. So, John, let's go to the sidelines right now with John Reynolds. John? I got a signal from John. I guess he's not there right now. All right, so 14:46 to go in the third quarter play. Arizona State 17, Kansas 7, after a 100-yard punt return by Jaron Hamilton to give them the lead. Let's pause 10 seconds now for station identification on the Gridiron Radio Network. Six to go in the third quarter. Arizona State 17 and Kansas 7. It'll be a kickoff for ASU right here. Kansas will have the football. We'll see if they can return something and put themselves in better position once again. 10-point lead here, and it's been a massive momentum swing. Arizona State went up 3-0. Kansas went up 7-3, and it's been a 14-point swing now for Arizona State ever since. The kickoff coming by number 32 for ASU. John Reynolds is back up in the booth. Let me give him a second to catch his breath. Kickoff goes towards the end zone, and it will be a touchback. First and 10 now, John, for Kansas on their own 25-yard line.
1: Yeah, I was trying to get you to come to me. That play, the kickoff return, happened right in front of us. What a wall.
0: So 14:46 to go. 14:46 to go here in the third quarter play. It's Arizona State 17, Kansas 7, John.
1: Yeah, what a great one to go back to you. The kick was happened right in front of us, Noah, and I turned around, and all I saw was white jerseys of Arizona. They had completely sealed off on the left side, and just a phenomenal job of sealing that off, blocking them, and getting downfield. And once he passed me on about the 18, 19-yard line, there was no catching him. Nobody was there to touch him, and it was a great job and wonderful to listen to that call come from you right then. And the crowd noise, I tell you what,
0: it's amazing. Just amazing.
1: I cannot imagine this being filled up and everybody being on one side. It would be absolutely deafening. It would remind me of the Superdome.
0: John Isaiah Marshall drops back to pass and throws quickly. One hops his receiver. And that'll bring up a second down and 10 yards to go. Now Marshall will give the football to his running back, and he's actually going to keep it himself. Doesn't have a lot of room to go. He's going to be brought down, somehow follows behind his line and goes across the 30-yard line to right about the 33-ish yard line. That'll set up a third down and about 2 yards to go.
1: Well, you can definitely feel the momentum shift here. It's absolutely, and Arizona State feels like they've got the momentum. Wish I would have been able to get Coach Dillingham. Really wanted to talk to him about how things changed there in the last 40 seconds of the first half, because the energy level is just unbelievable down there.
0: It'll be a misdirection reverse this time, and number one carrying the football. He's going to be brought down quickly. Dylan Edwards is going to be dropped for a loss on the play. And that's going to bring up a fourth down now, John, and Kansas will have to punt once again.
1: Tell you what, don't underestimate that speed of Jalen Thompson, the edge rusher. We've called his name a few times, transferred from Michigan State today, but that time was able to just track down Marshall from behind. He had no chance. He was not getting away from him. He did a good job of beating him. Nobody blocking him over here on the left side, and he just beat Marshall to the corner.
0: So the punt this time by the Australian, end-over-end kick towards the sidelines. ASU will call for a fair catch. They'll let it bounce because they couldn't get to the football in time. Kansas will grab the football at the 31. And when we come back, it'll be first and 10 now from the 31-yard line for the Arizona State Sun Devils. 17-7, Arizona State on top of Kansas, 13-12 to go in the third quarter. 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

0: Welcome back once again to Wembley Stadium here in London. 11:03 to go in the third quarter. 17-7 ASU. Kansas has the football driving. He'll give the football to his running back who's got some room on the far side. John Edwards carries it all the way out across the line to gain. And as of right now, no laundry on the field, as that was definitely a late hit, but no call on that one.
1: And without calling it, Nolan, now they've got a little bit of skirmish going on. I mean, he rode him out of bounds. I'm going to say, before we look at the replay, probably about 5 yards. And it was two of them on there. And I don't understand why there's not a flag on that play. And here's the replay right now. We're going to take a look at it and see. But as you called it, he took him out. And then we had number 6 and number 25, which is, and they didn't play it all the way through, which was Adrian Wilson. And Caleb Chester, they just got on his back and just continued to push him out and then fell on top of him well past about 5 yards out of bounds.
0: Now flags fly in on a run once again on 1st and 10 from right at the 41-ish yard line. And we'll see what the call is coming up next year.
2: Offense. 10-yard penalty. Replay first down.
1: There'll be a hold. Right there is going to push him back. And so after some good momentum getting out close to about the 41, 42 yard line, it's going to push him back, Noah, to about the 31, where they'll have first down and 20 on the 31 yard line. 10:17 to play. Noah's getting dealing a little bit of equipment, so I've got my play-by-play audition going on.
0: Appreciate it. There you go. On the next play, it'll be a play-action pass. Marshall looking downfield, looking for the home run, has a man. It is caught for the first down. Right between two defenders, Nick McMillan made the grab, but it's probably coming back. We'll see right here. Oh, mercy.
2: Holding. Number 56, offense. 10-yard penalty, replay first down.
0: What a negated call that time. Or I should say negated play. As once again, he was wide open that time, John, downfield for a 20-plus yard reception and one of the biggest plays of the game offensively. And unfortunately for Kansas, that one's coming back.
1: That's coming back, and it was called on Amir Herring, one of the two veteran linemen for Kansas. Him and Calvin Clements, they're the only two returning. And, you know, that's just a tough break on an offensive line that has been most impressive over the last 5 years.
0: And a quarterback handoff to, looks like, Willis on the carry. It will be Willis. As he'll bring the football down, putting him in a little bit better position, but not much more. That was a 2nd and 20 on that last play. This is now 27 yards to go, so this is bringing that second down. That was a 1st and 20. First and 30 that time around. Football will be 2nd and 24 on the 27-yard line.
1: And back-to-back holding, like I said, on the offensive line that has only allowed 56 sacks since 2022. They're in the top five. Five of the ones ahead of them are service academies, so they don't even pass the ball hardly at all. So they've done a great job over the years.
0: Pass is caught up the middle of the football field, though, across midfield by number 0, Najee Cox, a 6'3", 5-year senior from Fresno, California, transfer from Middle Tennessee. And he brings the football all the way down to the 47-yard line. A very big pickup on first down, or for a first down, and a very quick handoff to Edwards, who will bring it out for about 4 yards or so to the 43-yard line. And that sets up Johnny 2nd down and 6 yards to go.
1: Shelton, referee steps in, does a good job of managing that. But, you know, Kansas driving down the field. They're inside of Arizona State territory. And Arizona State, we always have talked over the last few years about that middle 8 minutes, the last four and the first four. The last four of the first half, the first four of the second half, and Arizona State has dominated those 8 minutes. But here Kansas right now is putting them on their heels.
0: There'll be a handoff now to the running back. This will be number 1, Dylan Edwards, this time around. Carries the football, John, to about the 38. They're trying to run hurry up here as this will be 3rd down and 2 yards to go.
1: Big third down play here for the Jayhawks.
0: And Marshall will step in the pocket, throw downfield, and it's almost intercepted, but there was a lot of bumping and shoving. The Jayhawk fans in front of us are screaming for a pass interference. They're not going to get it, though. This brings up a 4th down and 2, and now a massive decision coming up right here.
1: Massive decision. I thought that was a good call, Noah, and looking at it on replay, I thought it was a really good call. defender timed it perfectly, made contact with the receiver, put his hand in there, and ripped his arms apart so that he couldn't make a catch. Good play down there by the Arizona State secondary.
0: Under center will go Marshall. Going to be a quick snap handoff to the running back. He's hit. He's pushed backwards. He did not get the first down unless he got an unbelievably favorable spot, but it does not look like he got the first down. And, John, that'll be a turnover on downs. Arizona State football first and 10 in their own territory with 7:42 to go in the third quarter, and ASU on top of Kansas 17-7.
1: Well, the head linesman's already come in and motioned first down Arizona State, but Kansas is staying on the field. I think they want them to look at it and measure it. They think it's that close.
0: We'll see what the call is here.
1: They're not even going to measure it. They're going to solve it.
0: I don't think they are either.
1: No, I thought he was short. I thought he was well short. So that's exactly what it got.
0: We're going to have an official timeout, and John, we're going to have to hold it right here. Let's talk about this Big 12 schedule right now. You know, the SEC, first place, you would think, in a lot of ways. Not anymore. The Big Ten has won the last three national championships. I tell you, the Big 12 is the third best football conference in America right now. At least the third best.
1: I would argue that they're number two with Big Ten and the SEC, maybe one and 1A. But like you said, Big Ten has got the bragging rights. But, of course, they're bragging after they'd lost, 10 in a row, 11 in a row to the SEC. But the Big 12 is good football. It's a little different than the smash-mouth Big 10. It's a little different than the wide-open SEC. They have a lot of speed. That's what they, you know, that's what they cater to. They like to play defense. They like to bring defensive backs up. They like to make that contact. They've got good cover corners. And then, look, you know, we started looking at last week about the Big 12. And, you know, what have you got? And, you know, and I talked about Texas Tech in Houston, and you said, well, what about BYU? You know what? Am I sleeping on BYU this year? I don't know. Oklahoma State with a big win last week that we talked about with Oregon, you know, going into Stillwater, and Oklahoma State with only, you know, one win last year, and they took it to Oregon. It's, you know what, even a close game, really. And, you know, we got a big showdown tonight that we might be able to catch some of when we get back to the hotel. We got West Virginia is playing. Well, we could catch it. It's just a matter of, well, we're going to be awake to catch it because we got flights tomorrow. But West Virginia's playing University of Virginia in Charlotte tonight. That's a big ACC, Big 12 tilt that is going to probably, you know, shed a little bit of light on what's happening in the middle of the road of those conferences. But, of course, Virginia has come out and done really, really well so far this year early on. So the Big 12 has definitely stepped it up. I don't think they've gotten their due. They're going to have to make some noise on some of these out-of-conference games. Arizona State last week at Texas A&M. They go into Kyle Field, 107,000 strong, and they outplayed the Aggies. You know, we looked at the stats last week in regards to that, and, you know, Arizona State gained 369 yards. They held Texas A&M to 255. The one thing that I really wanted to ask Coach Dillingham at half was about special teams, because they had their issues last week on special teams, not on special teams, but on turnovers. They committed four turnovers that turned into 24 points for the Aggies of Texas A&M. Yeah, that was the difference in the game. Other than that, they went into College Station and dominated what is a top 10 team that comes out of the SEC. And so they've done a really good job. We talked about the quarterback here for Arizona State in Cutter Bowley, who came from the SEC. Irony is that his counterpart that left Arizona State, Levitt, went to the SEC and is playing for Coach Lane Kiffin and the LSU Tigers, which, oh, by the way, I think they have a little bit of a big game in Oxford, Mississippi tonight.
0: I believe they do. What a sight, too, during the break, John. They turn the stadium lights down.
1: LSU Tigers, which, oh, by the way, I think they have a little bit of a big game in Oxford, Mississippi tonight.
0: I believe they do. What a sight, too, during the break, John. They turned the stadium lights down. Everybody had their phones up. The apps blinked. It was a beautiful. So this is a festival.

0: right. Didn't fool the Kansas State defense, but it was a pickup of about two.
1: And now back to throw. Cutter throws downfield, has a man, and he turned around the wrong time. It hit the back of his defender. Pass will be incomplete, and that's going to bring up a third down and 8 yards to go.
0: They just wasn't on the same page, Noah. Bowling threw it to the outside. Receiver cut to the inside. Then when he realized it, because he was so far downfield, he tried to turn completely around and get to the ball, but it allowed the defensive backs to get there. He was wide open. He had beaten both his defenders downfield. Had Boley and him been on the same wavelength, that would have been an easy six.
1: And now on third down and 8 from the 40-yard line. Back to throw is Cutter Boley. He's going to throw it to the back of one of his offensive linemen. A little busted communication that time. The pass is incomplete, and that's going to bring up fourth down and 8 yards to go. And once again, Arizona State will have to bring on the punt team.
0: Now they're trying to set up a screen, Noah, and I think what happened was is the back that came out of the backfield couldn't make out who that was. It wasn't where Boley thought he was, and so he just jumped up, threw it kind of in the ground, and it hit one of his linemen in the back. It was a busted play, bad miscommunication so far those last two plays for Arizona State.
1: And now a high kick. Fair catch call for and made by Kansas. And they'll have the football first and 10. We're going to hold it right here and talk some more, John, about the different things playing out in college football. All of our games, John, are Power 4. We will have a Mountain West game, but it involves two military institutions, Navy and Air Force. It's going to come your way October 3rd. Our friend Chris Sylvester will be live down in Vegas for the second game of our doubleheader. Noon Eastern kickoff for Navy, Air Force, and a 3:30 p.m. kickoff Eastern time, 12:30 Vegas time for California out of the ACC, who we saw last year with an incredible freshman quarterback who's now a sophomore, and he stayed with California. We saw him in Boston College. But other than that, I mean, the entire standings to me from what you saw April, you know, the predictions in May and June have shaken up already, and we're just 3 weeks into the season.
0: Oh, yeah. I mean, we talked about the Big 12 and the fact that Oklahoma State really has put a mark on Oregon, who, by the way, barely survived the Boise State game to open up the weekend. And so now there's a lot of question marks of the number 6 team last week in Oregon. Of course, Ohio State's doing what they're supposed to be doing. And a lot of talk down in Tuscaloosa that they may be better than they thought they were going to be defensively. But I did talk to a few of my Alabama compadres, and he said, I don't buy the national media of they're better than they should be, so that we haven't played that well as of late. LSU has looked by far, in my opinion, as the most athletic team out there. We're about to see what happens to them later tonight as they play Ole Miss in Oxford. But things are being shook up a little bit. You know, there's a lot of noise going on in Los Angeles with USC, but they have not played anybody yet. They're playing the cupcake part of their schedule right now. So in my opinion, it's kind of hard to judge what the Trojans of USC is going to be going forward. I picked Texas Tech in Houston as the top of the Big 12. They played early. The best thing that Houston can look at in regards to that two-point loss in Lubbock is the fact that it happened in September, and we all know what happens between September and Thanksgiving is people forget what happens early in the year. And so Houston can go on a run, and they can, you know, and they can make some noise. The key here, I'm talking about these two teams, Kansas and Arizona State. Kansas came in, you know, they took the momentum on the punt return. It's ironic that we've had a kickoff return, a punt return, a shank punt. You know, all of these special teams have played a major part today in this game. But if Kansas would have come out victorious in this game, and I'm not saying they have not, because they're only down by 10 points, their schedule is extremely favorable. You know, they miss Texas Tech. They miss Houston. They do have BYU. It's later in the year, and they have Utah in about 3 weeks, and that game is at Utah. Other than that, you know, they may be favored in everything, at least right now, going forward. So it's going to be an interesting year nonetheless. You're exactly right, Noah, and we'll talk a little bit about Arizona State and their future schedule in a little while.
1: All right, on first and 10, rolling. Right side is going to be the running back this time around. Thought it was the quarterback on the keeper, but he gave it to number 0. That's Najee Cox. With 6 minutes 47 seconds to go in the third quarter, Arizona State on top of Kansas right now by a score of 17.

0: 7. Ooh, we got some battery power, John. What a relief. It is second down and 8 yards to go on the 25-yard line. They're on their own territory, are the Kansas Jayhawks. We'll see what they can do with the football this time around. And back in shotgun goes Isaiah Marshall. Marshall back to throw. Looks left. Now throws down the middle. Got a man, and it's low. He came back to try to catch the football. Arizona State thinks they got a turnover on the play. And they're still fighting for the football right now. McMillan says he got the catch. I believe he did get the catch that time, John, and the officials are going to talk about it right now, but it looks like a catch by McMillan right around the 41-yard line or so. Yeah, their own territory, and Kansas needs to do something here after they led 7-3. Or check that, after Arizona State led 7-3. Kansas had a punt return for a touchdown. It's been all Arizona State ever since.
1: It has been, and we were talking about it, you know, just a little while ago, special teams. That's been the key. I thought they were going to review this. I think they're going to look at it. Was it a catch? And then they're going to look and see, was it a catch and a fumble?
0: All right, so hold it right here while they do that. With 6:03 to go here in the third quarter. Arizona State 17, Kansas 7. Once again, stations can't thank enough for being patient with us. We had some drinks spilled all over our equipment. Everything is working except our computers, so we have no commercials or no sounders or anything, but we're working on getting that back up and going.
1: And you need to let everybody know it was not my fault.
0: You were on the field. You were on the field.
1: Here we go. We're going to look at the first replay here. No, of course, I'm not very good. Apparently, my eyes aren't as good as they used to be. I think we've got a catch. Yeah. Hold on. It's still fumbling. No, it's incomplete. Incomplete. Nose of the football touched the ground as it was still, as they call, moving in the hands of the receiver. Good job by the defensive back. Didn't catch that number right there. Reaching in there. Who was that? Is that number? Is that Adrian Wilson, maybe? Number six? I think that is Adrian Wilson, number six, that came in there, kind of tried to rip it away. And what he did is he caused that ball to start moving. The nose of the football then hits the ground and then presses into the chest of the receiver. So I think this would be a quick review, and this would be an incomplete pass. They're still looking it over. They're coming out of it. They've already made their decision. It was quick. And here we go.
2: After further review, the ball hit the ground loose. It is an incomplete pass. It will be third down on the 24-yard line.
1: Hey, I got one right. That's been unusual this year. A lot of times, you know, Noah, we take a look at that instant replay and we think we see something, and then lo and behold, yeah, it doesn't go the way that we thought we saw it. And we look at everybody in the booth and they all shrug their shoulders like they didn't understand it at all either. But that was a big incompletion. And so now we're going to have, and again, a third down and 8 is going to be the call for the Jayhawks as they huddle up. Arizona State looking for a big stop right here to try to keep that momentum on the Sun Devil side. 6 minutes, 3 seconds to go.
0: Here we go. Quarter. On the third down and 8 yards to go from the 25-yard line. Shotgun formation will go Isaiah Marshall. He's back to throw, looking downfield. Good protection. Has a man for a home run, and he caught the football across the 50, down the 40, all the way down to the 31-yard line. What a way to climb the ladder for number zero, Najee Cox, the 6'3", 5-year senior from Fresno, California. Also got nicked on that play a little bit.
2: Timeout for an injury.
1: I think he got maybe a little bit, came down on his shoulder and may have hit that nerve. He's opening up and closing his hand and kind of shaking his hand loose right there. But a good job of holding on to the ball. And I'll tell you what, had Marshall had a little bit more arm strength, that may have gone for a touchdown, as Najee had to come back to the ball to catch it. Cox did. That's that transfer from Middle Tennessee State. He did a good job of getting that 6'3" frame up as high as he could to pull it down over the defender of Arizona State.
0: And now a handoff to the running back. This time it's Edwards. Johnny runs right side for about 3 yards. The spot of the football, by the way, a moment ago was not the 31. They said his knee was down at the 34. So it's going to be a pickup to the 31-yard line. A pickup of 3, second down and 7 yards to go.
1: Just a really conservative off-tackle play right there to keep him honest. Running to the short side of the field, Noah. Good job of swarming defense by the Sun Devils.
0: So now another run. This time it's going to be by the quarterback, quarterback keeper for Isaiah Marshall. And Marshall's going to bring the football out of bounds right about the 27-yard line-ish. They make it the 26-yard line, so good spot. That's going to bring up a third down and about 2 yards to go.
1: 4:50 left to go in the third quarter. Noah, they've got to come away with some type of points. They're two scores down, 10. Field goal is sufficient. But with this third down and two, they want to get that first down and try to continue in and get six here.
0: So on third, and now Kansas is going to shoot themselves in the foot. They jump off sides. And they're going to give 5 yards back.
2: Number three, offense. 5 yard penalty. Still third down.
0: Tough break.
1: Yeah, a tough break, and that's inexcusable for a wide receiver. That's Keaton Kubeka. He was over there on the far side of the field, Noah, and the line judge over there quickly threw the flag. It's just inexcusable. You got third and short yardage. You know, it's probably going to be some type of misdirection play. There's no reason. Just watch the ball right there. But he did jump early. Cost them 5 yards, and now instead of third and a short two, it's a third and seven.
0: Now a handoff to the running back, quarterback keeper instead. He pulled it out of the running back's paws on that RPO, John. He's hit hard as he crosses the line of scrimmage, and he spins around, falls forward for a gain to about the 27-yard line. And this is a big decision coming up right here. It's going to be fourth down and about 3 yards to go.
1: Well, you're going to have to kick it. They're running the place kicker out right now. Noah, but they need to get points on the board.
0: They do.
1: They've got to change the energy right here. They've just been held at bay. Matter of fact, been held at bay pretty much all day. Had it not been the punt return, they'd be pitching a shutout against Kansas, the Arizona State defense. As a matter of fact, they still are.
0: Solid 44-yard try right here now, John. From the right hash mark for the right-footed kicker. It's high enough. It's long enough. It looks good, but it looks wide a little bit. It is no good. And Martin Connington hooked that one a little bit too much. It is no good. And with right at 3:25 to go in the third quarter, it is Arizona State 17, Kansas 7.
1: Wow, what a way to come away from that. It was a good, decent drive by Kansas. I don't disagree with going for the field goal there. Should have been makeable as the kicker for Kansas. Martin Connington, the transfer from Michigan State. You know, he had only attempted two field goals all year. He had made one, which was between 30 and 39 yard lines, missed a 50 plus yard attempt. But right there, he just kind of pushed it, never got it to turn for him. And Arizona State's going to take over the ball at their own 27 yard line.
0: Now they'll throw in the flat on this side to number four. That's going to be Amarion Miller. The Louisiana native will bring it from the Arizona State 26-yard line down to about the 33 for a 7-yard gain. That sets up a second down and 3 yards to go.
1: Very conservative play call after that missed field goal attempt. He had dual receivers out here near us and just stepped back. Nice little screen pass. Equal to a long handoff, but it was a good pickup of 7 yards.
0: Pass on the far side, and he overthrew his receiver. He had Amarion Miller on that far side. And unfortunately for Arizona State, there was a man behind him, and it was just airmailed all the way across the field that time. That sets up a major third down and three coming up right now with 2:55 to go here in the third quarter, and Arizona State on top of Kansas 17-7.
1: Tell you what, being down on the field, Noah, a lot of what I was thinking about of this misconception of distance may be playing a part of these quarterbacks on the sideline. This is a cavernous stadium, and the field is probably a good 30, 35 yards sideline to the first part of the stands, and it's big.
0: Look out, John, up the middle goes the running back. He's got midfield. He's got the 40. He's dragged down. Marquise Gillis with a big run all the way down to the 39 of Kansas, and the momentum meter has just gone off the charts here at Wembley Stadium in London, England for the Arizona State Sun Devils.
1: Now they just sealed the defensive line of Kansas off to the right side, Noah, and he was going to go that way, and he's saw that the offensive line had him sealed off. He cut back to the left, stayed in the middle of the field, got down there quick, and there's a big gain before the defensive backs of Kansas realized what was going on, turn around and come back to try to help make the tackle.
0: Now back in shotgun goes Boldy. He'll give the football to one of his running backs who runs to his left side. Carries it down to about the 36-yard line or so. A 4-yard gain that time around for number 6. That is Gillis. And that sets up a 2nd down and 6 yards to go. And there's an injury on the field.
1: Yeah, trying to see who that is. One of the linemen, it looks like. 50 rollover, big guy. Got my binoculars, but still not helping. That may be 58. That Alo Tapaloa. Can't quite tell yet. Or it could be number 53, Lapoa. Me and those Samoan names.
0: Oh, it's a lot of fun, man. A lot of fun. I was waiting to see to hear some of these British people try to say these American Samoan names.
1: You know, you were talking about tight security, and I thank the guy who let me down on the field right there before halftime. And I said, I know you're just doing your job. He says, oh, man, he says, some of these people got upset. I said, I hope I wasn't one. He says, no, he says, you were very nice and cordial. He says, but one of them got so mad, he says, this is why we revolted against you Brits.
0: The original Brexit, the United States, baby, all the way, all the way.
1: Man's just doing his job.
0: Yep, yep, no doubt.
1: Just doing his job. He's still down on the field. I can't tell. They haven't even rolled him over. They got him sitting up. Got him sitting up. Still can't figure out. Ah, got it. That's going to be Rob Lapahu. Rob Lapahu, sophomore out of West Valley. West Valley, Utah. Sophomore, 6'6", 340 pounds. Have you ever seen a small Samoan?
0: No, not at all.
1: I haven't either. There was a guy that came out of the dressing room. You could tell he was a freshman. He was wearing the gear of a freshman, and he made me look small. I'm 6'3 and about 220. This guy, he looked like he was about 40 years old. He weighed every bit of 300 to 325 pounds, and I was scared he could squash me if he wanted to. He was a big, big man.
0: Injuries over now. They help the injured player off of the sidelines. So 2nd down coming up here and 7 yards to go for Arizona State. They're in Kansas territory, fairly deep at the 36-yard line. Officials say roll the clock. There is now 1:53 to go here in the third quarter. Arizona State 17-7. It'll be a handoff to number 1. That's the running back, Brown. Thought he was going to break through the defensive line right there for a moment, John. But he was brought down for a short gain to the 35-yard line. And that sets up a 3rd down and right at 6 yards to go. And the wave is going on here in London. I haven't seen the wave in a long time.
1: You haven't been watching Braves games.
0: No, I'm talking about a college football game. Yeah,
1: yeah. That was a good stop by Quincy Davis. I saw the same thing you did there. No, off to the right side, and he just stuck his arm out and was able to grab some jersey and pull him in for the tackle.
0: Back to throw. In trouble. Has to dump it off. It'll wind up being number 3. It's going to be Reed Harris, who made that touchdown reception just before halftime to make it a 17-7 ball game with 20 seconds left to go in the first half. He'll bring the football down to very near the line to gain, but not quite enough. And Arizona State's leaving the offense on the field right now on the 4th and inches here. Under center will go Boldy. They've made it every time they've tried in this situation. Boldy will try to draw him off sides. Now takes a snap, but gives the football to his back. He's not going to get it this time. He's dragged down for a loss. And that is going to be a turnover on downs. Kansas will have the football with 33 seconds left to go in the third quarter. Arizona State leading 17-7.
1: You got to credit defensive tackle number 94, Blake Harrell. He came in there, beat his man, and he actually got a hand on him on the handoff, Noah. And then after that, Corey Garden from his strong safety position, he was playing up close to the line. The fifth-year senior from Oklahoma City, transfer from Louisville. By way of Baylor, came in there and finished him off. So a great defensive stop for Kansas, something that they needed with 33 seconds left to go in the third quarter. Only down by 10 points, Noah. See if they can't get some points off of this drive.
0: Now back to throw is the quarterback, Marshall. He's in trouble, has to dump it off. That's a dangerous throw. It was closer to being picked off than it was to being caught. But out of bounds will go to football after he was trying to throw it to Nick McMillan. Clock will stop, John, with 28 seconds to go in the third quarter. And it got a wee bit chilly here in London, England. All of a sudden, break out your windbreaker.
1: Yeah, it did. Temperature dropped quite considerably. Again, another well overthrown ball to the sideline. And I can't help but think, because both quarterbacks are doing it, you know, being down there, it is a cavern. And it does look like it goes on forever. And so there may be just a little bit of misconception with your eyes.
0: Rolling right, quarterback's in trouble. Marshall looking downfield, guns it, and it is almost intercepted that time by the free safety. Pass is incomplete, and that third down and 10 looms now against Kansas here from the 33-yard line in their own territory with 18 seconds to go in the third quarter, and Arizona State on top right now 17-7.
1: Now you get a good stop, Noah, and then you got to get something going on the offensive side of the ball, and the Arizona State defense has done nothing but shut them out all game. 17-7, but those 7 points came off of special teams.
0: So now on third and 10, trips right no more. They put a man in motion. Fake jet sweep. In trouble as Marshall stands in, takes a hit, throws a pass, puts a bullet right between the arms of number 5, Nick McMillan. He makes the grab in time to the 50-yard line. Perfectly put. And Kansas keeps the drive alive. But that, ladies and gentlemen, is going to do it for the third quarter of play. It's been a dandy. Arizona State 17, Kansas 7. When we return, Kansas is driving down the field. We're going to have to take a time out, though, for our local radio stations. From the Gridiron Radio Network, this is the NCAA Game of the Week.
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0: 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John?
1: Traveling out to Arizona and the warmth. You know, Arizona had to travel a long way to get here, 5,200 miles to the UK after a road game last week at NOAA in College Station. But I went down there and I did a little digging. You know, Kansas started prepping for this travel back in 2025. Last year, it was last August. And, you know, they traveled 4,386 miles. They flew out of Topeka, Kansas, over here to London, and they left at 8:15 Tuesday. But get this, they brought 90 players, 137 staff members, 56 band and cheerleaders, and get this, in July, they sent all of their cargo over, which equaled up to almost 37,000 pounds by ship. They sent it over the Great Atlantic. It was over here waiting for them, but they started it. They started it back in July, and they were talking about pallets and pallets of water. I guess they don't like the English version of water for some reason here. But they
0: thought it was pretty good.
1: I didn't have a problem.
0: No,
1: with
0: it was very tasty.
1: All right, and so you know, it's just a big, big deal to come over here and play. And thank goodness for both teams, they'll be off next week.
0: Kansas fumbles the handoff, and fortunately for them, the quarterback picked it back up and ran. He was first and 10 from the 50-yard line after the timeout between the third and fourth quarter. The quarterback, Marshall John, will bring it down to the 48-yard line for a gain of two. That sets up a second and eight with Arizona State on top of Kansas, 17-7, 14:39 to go here in the football game.
1: I'll tell you what, if they don't get some points on the board now, it's really going to be hard. This defense of Arizona State, you know, they've only allowed over three plays this year of over 20 yards. They've not allowed over 450 yards total going into the game. But the big thing is that their defense has just played exceptionally well this year.
0: Marshall throws downfield, has a man, and good coverage by ASU that time. Kansas wants a flag. They're not going to get one, though. And that'll be incomplete. That would have been a touchdown right there. It sets up third and eight to go now.
1: Yeah, good blanket coverage. Hit the defender, Adrian Wilson, right in the back of the helmet, Noah. When he got down there, I mean, he was blanketing that receiver. Good throw. Good throw by Isaiah Marshall. Just a little bit short, but I mean, I don't even know if a perfect throw would have gotten to him. Now, looking at the replay, and I know why the Kansas fans are unhappy. Adrian Wilson had two handful of jersey as the receiver was backpedaling into the end zone.
0: This time it'll be right up the middle on the carry for Kansas. And what a run that time for the Jayhawks. It'll be enough for first down for Marshall. There are flags everywhere, John, so this is probably coming back. But Marshall went right up the middle for 10 yards. He needed eight. It's either going to be first and 10 from just across
2: first
0: the 40-yard line.
2: Illegal block below the waist. Number six, defense. 15-yard penalty is added on to the end of the run. Automatic first down.
0: Ooh. I'm going to say either that, John, or it's going to be Kansas going the other direction, but I'll give you a third option. So another favor for Kansas from the officials here. And, John, this may be the first time that Kansas, oh, they're just outside of it. They were almost in the Sherwin-Williams red zone for the very first time in the ball game, but they're at the 22-yard line. They did score one touchdown. That was due to a punt return of over 70 yards on the play. But right now, as it stands, it's first and 10 for Kansas on the ASU 22-yard line. Marshall in shotgun. He'll hand the football off to his running back. Good burst of speed, but mercy me, it closed quickly. And fumbling the football is Edwards. Edwards loses it. One of the linemen picks it up, trying to go downfield. He's running out of steam. He's still going. He falls at the 2-yard line. Oh, a defensive lineman's dream. Number 90 that time, John. You've got the defensive roster. He is bumped. He was trucking it downfield the best he could with his 300-plus pound frame. Almost a scoop and score, but it's first and goal, Arizona, at the 2-yard line.
1: That gentleman is Hiram Viono. young man came from Lawrence, Kansas, actually, which is irony. Grew up there and went to Butler Community College locally. Now, going back to what happened, I think what we saw was maybe Davis, a linebacker, stripped the ball, and when it did, it popped up in the air. Hiram was able to grab it, and he took off. He got a key block somewhere downfield. Couldn't pick that up. He got another block right there at the end. It looked like C.J. Fite had run down there to help him out. He did block him, but he couldn't get quite enough of him as the offensive player for Kansas fell, clicked his heels together, and the big guy just couldn't hold his balance as he fell down on the 2-yard line.
0: Very near the end zone. He's close. Didn't quite get in time. Was that intentional, John? The Kansas player clicked his heels together? He's not in Kansas anymore?
1: That's right. He was trying to get back.
0: He's in London, England.
1: The way everything's gone since that punt, they look like they're trying to hurry up and get back.
0: 13-14 to go now in the football game. Arizona State on top of Kansas 17-7 right now, but ASU knocking on the door, which would turn this into a 3-possession game if they could score a touchdown right here, and that would be, I would say, bursting the bubble of Kansas after what they just went through driving the football down the field. They just cannot get in the red zone here today.
1: No, they've just been snake bit. Absolutely snake bit. You know, they had problems last week with Missouri and special teams, and here it is, a fumble turnover. That's a touchdown. He's in.
0: Should be on a quarterback keeper up the middle. The officials have not called it yet, though.
1: My God, his whole body's in the
0: end zone. Exactly. That should be a touchdown for Boley. They're still pulling up players off the pile. They have not signaled touchdown yet. The officials have not said so.
1: They finally did.
0: Okay, that middle official right there in the middle of the pile. Now it's a touchdown. Right up the middle that time, and it is now a 23-7 ball game with Arizona State on top by 16. So officially, it's still a 2-possession game at this moment, but the extra point would make it a 3-possession game. And Boldy going up the middle made the difference right there.
1: Yeah, he did. I'm still kind of questioning a lot of the spots today by this crew. I've questioned that one. What are we, about 100 yards up from the field? And they're actually going to replay it. Maybe we didn't see something that they saw. They're going to go to replay on this. I don't know what they're looking at.
0: John, I imagine they're just trying to see if his knee went down before he crossed the end zone. But, I mean, there were so many bodies in there. It's going to be hard to see on replay as well.
1: Well, oh, yeah, he's in. If that's his helmet, of course, the first angle that we have being here in the U.K., you know, they're not, they don't have the direct, it doesn't look like they have the direct line straight down the goal line, but they made a decision quick. He must have been in.
2: The ruling of a touchdown is upheld. Touchdown.
1: So I'm going to go back to my original statement. We're 100 yards away from the field, and we saw that. Didn't seem like that was a hard one. But here we are, Coach Dillingham in Arizona State fixing to take what could be a commanding lead with 12 and a half minutes left to go in the fourth quarter here at Wembley Stadium against the Kansas Jayhawks. And, you know, Arizona State and Coach Dillingham, since he's gotten there, and this is a hometown boy, grew up an Arizona State fan, went to Arizona State football game, tore his ACL his senior year, and so he couldn't continue to play. Went into coaching, and history is made. He's coaching his alma mater and his favorite team of all time.
0: Thank you, John. Let's take a timeout now for our local radio stations from the Gridiron Radio Network. 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

0: Welcome back once again to Wembley Stadium here in London, England. Happy to have you. It's 24-7 right now in favor of Arizona State with 12 minutes and 30 seconds to go in the football game. And that almost scoop and score by the big defensive lineman has really swung momentum all the way to the side of Arizona State right now. And all they have to do is just keep Kansas off the football field as much as possible. And this is going to belong to Arizona State and a huge potential win coming up right here for the Sun Devils.
1: And they need every Big 12 win they can get. They've got a tough schedule, much tougher than Kansas does. Noah, they'll be 1-0 at the beginning here of the season, and they have Baylor at home in 2 weeks. And you know they're going to have a little bit of jet lag. We know how we feel. I can't imagine playing a football game and then going home. But they are going to have...
0: Ladies and gentlemen, I have sound. I have never called a quarter and a half of football without sound. My apologies, ladies and gentlemen. Happy to have you here in London.
1: Wow. I don't know how you were doing it. You couldn't hear me?
0: I could hear you. I'm talking about sound for commercials. So there we go. First and 10 now for Kansas. Now it's going to sound like an actual broadcast again from the 25-yard line. Here goes Isaiah Marshall now. He'll go back and shotgun. He's got double receivers left, single right side. He'll hand the football off to his back. That's number one, Dylan Edwards, who runs right side. He's got 5, 6, now maybe 7 yards. Good burst of speed that time, John.
1: That was. I actually was waiting for him. It was on the far side. I was actually waiting for him to come out of that crowd and take it to the house. I thought he was going to get through there. It was a good job of making the tackle on the other side.
0: So now on a pass across the far side of the field to number 9. A newcomer in the ballgame, that's going to be Jalen Butler, a 6'4", 5-year senior from Chicago, Illinois. He will grab the football, and it'll be 1st and 10 now. We'll take a station ID break in just a moment. But they're coming hurry up now, and this time it'll be number 9, Butler, coming in on a jet sweep who carries the football near a first down marker. Let's pause 10 seconds for station identification across the Gridiron Radio Network. To Wembley, and during the break, Arizona State just called timeout, so we'll take it with them as well. We've got 11:36 to go in the football game, and Arizona State leads Kansas by a score of 24-7, and they're marching down the field, John knocking on the door for a score to try to get back in this ball game right here. 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

0: So the clock will stop just for a moment on that. 6:01 to go in the football game. Arizona State 24, Kansas 14. Still a two-possession game. But Arizona State trying to run as much time off the clock as they can and score something. They score a touchdown. We'll go right back to a three-possession game one more time.
1: Yeah, that was a tough, tough break right there. Tough penalty. I think they called that on 94, if I'm not mistaken. That was Blake Harrell. Tough call right there. You had the opportunity to maybe hold them here inside their territory, but now with a personal foul, first down, you're inside the 45-yard line of Kansas Jayhawks.
0: So on first and 10 from the 42 to be exact. Boldy with trips left, empty right side. Tyson Brown is back. Will roll from his left to his right now. Brown gets the call. He is crushed. John Reynolds immediately pushed backwards. And it'll be second down now from the line of scrimmage, it looks like.
1: Yeah, Coach Leopold will immediately call timeout there. I like that. That's going to be a second long situation. 5:34 left to go in the game. And I like how he waited. He got an opportunity right now because he held him, what, to 1 yard. It's going to be second nine. Love that call.
0: No doubt about it. Well, there's a place where the sun is your compass and warmth is your companion, where Copper Canyons curve into gold as the day unfolds. And the desert blooms in colors no other desert reveals. Hikes its trails, dine beneath the open skies, or unwind at a world-class resort. There's something for everyone. Some call it a touchdown. We call it Arizona. Plan your trip today at visitarizona.com. Break is over now. It'll be second down and 9 yards to go.
1: One of the best rule changes a few years ago was these short and 30-second timeouts in football. They were way too long.
0: Indeed. So 5:34 to go now here in the football game. Arizona State trying to run down as much time as they possibly can.
1: Well, don't you know that Kansas is kicking themselves right now if they don't come back? They had a really good opportunity to make some noise here in the Big 12 and to get off to a good start, 1-0. But it just shot yourselves in the foot a few times. You got to play really well to get back in this ballgame now.
0: Hand off now to the running back. This time it's going to be number one again carrying the football. That's Kyson Brown. And as you mentioned, John Kansas will call timeout one more time. Today's broadcast is brought to you by Sherwin-Williams, by Visit Arizona, by ZipRecruiter, by Made in the USA General Store in Branson, Missouri, by YouTube TV's NFL Sunday Ticket, by WebRoots, by Mint Mobile, by Hamler Cedar in Branson, by the author of Building a Vibrant Community, Quint Studer, helping communities build better through sports, and by Nelson Outdoors. What a game it's been, John Reynolds.
1: It has. You know, Coach Lance Leopold, he was one of only two Kansas coaches, Noah, that has taken the Jayhawks to back-to-back bowls. He did that, after the 20 season that we had the COVID and then in 22. And, yeah, he's done a good job. And the only other time that was done was in 07 and 08. Historically, Kansas has been nothing but a basketball school, but they're starting to get behind that football team up in Lawrence, Kansas. And you know, Leopold had them. I think they had game day up there in 2022. I remember that. Had a raucous crowd. But they've done a good job. He's 28-36. This is his sixth year in Lawrence, Kansas. 174-75 on his 20th year of coaching. And so he's really got the ship righted. Just got to catch a few breaks, play a little tougher, and get some things going their way.
0: Quarterback's in trouble. He's going to be hit as he crosses the line of scrimmage for about a yard gain or so. That'll be number 8, Cutter Boley. And the clock stops once again as the coach will call timeout.
1: All right, here's a decision now. You got Coach Dillingham up there. It's on fourth down. They use their last timeout. Now, are you going to try to punt the ball, pin them deep without any timeouts? It's 4th and 7. I think that's way too far to go for it here in this situation, even though you're kind of like in that no man's land. Definitely don't want to try to attempt a field goal here, I wouldn't think. And they're not. It looks like they're going to have a punter out when we return to action as the timeout's over again. So they're going to see if they can't sky high this punt, pin Kansas inside their 10-yard line with 5:23 left to go in the game. Make them score twice without any timeout from the board.
0: So fourth down now. And once again, as you mentioned, John, they're going to try to sky high it here. Watch out for the very, very dangerous Nagy. As

0: has scored both touchdowns for the Kansas Jayhawks, one on a punt return. And a good job by the Australian kicker to just put it way up in the air and let his team have time to get down there. And one of the defenders, number 19, John, able to grab it at the one-yard line. And actually, it's going to be between the one-yard line and the end zone. That is going to make it to where Kansas will have to go 99 and a half yards to find a touchdown.
1: Tell you what, great job of coverage right there. I didn't know if he got back into the field to play. No, I'm trying to see who that was. And it did look like he did. He had gone into the end zone. Here's a really good angle of it right here. Bounces on the three. Yep. Oh, it looks like his feet were on the goal line. I'm surprised they're not reviewing that and getting the ball out. It looked like he was on there, but they're not reviewing it. But again, spots have been an issue, in my opinion, today for this crew.
0: Now it'll be a run up the middle for Kansas, but whistles blow quickly.
1: And they're going to look at it.
0: I would imagine they would
2: before
0: to make sure.
2: Before the ball was snapped, we were paged by the replay booth. The previous play is under further review.
0: Yeah, definitely.
1: It's been a tough day for this crew.
0: It has indeed.
1: Been a tough,
2: game
1: tough
2: clock,
1: day.
2: Game clock, reset the game clock to 5:14. Thank you.
1: I think they're going to see that his heels were in the end zone when he caught the ball. He did a great job. Got down there, got behind the ball, was waiting for it to bounce, didn't realize he'd stepped in the end zone. And then he came back and tried to gather that. And wow, well, look at this angle, Noah. Look at that angle.
0: Oh, man, he's mid-flight. His right foot is just off the goal line chalk, but that's about it. He is probably going to be called for a touchback right there.
1: Yeah, it is. I hadn't lost too much.
0: That's right.
1: I hadn't lost too much.
0: So as of right now, it's...
1: I tell you what, that would be a huge break for Kansas.
0: Yeah, it would.
1: If that goes their way. Instead of having to go, like you said, 99 and a half yards, that pulls
2: after
1: the ball.
2: Further review, the punt broke the plane of the goal line and was touched there by the kicking team. The result of the play is a touchback. It will be Kansas' ball on the 20-yard line.
0: That's the right call. That's the right call.
1: That's absolutely
0: they're,
1: right.
0: They're booing, but that's definitely the right call here in this situation.
1: Without a doubt. I couldn't understand that they didn't call it that way in the first place. I mean, it happened right in front of the line judge on the far side. But so anyway, Kansas has the ball on the 20-yard line, Noah, and they're down by 10 points, 5:14 to go. Plenty of time. Absolutely plenty of time.
0: As you mentioned, 5:14 to go here in the fourth quarter play. 24-14, Arizona State, but Kansas now. First and 10 from the 20. Back to throw is going to be Marshall. Nobody's open. Chucks it down short. Almost picked off. The intended target that time was number 9, Jalen Butler. Butler had it knocked away from him, and an Arizona State defender right behind him almost picked that one off. And that's going to set up a second down now and 10 yards to go.
1: Good job by Montana Warren, number 7, for playing his nickel position. He came in as the with his left hand, came in the front of the receiver, knocked it away. And like you said, it went up in the air as teammate actually had an opportunity to intercept the ball, just couldn't quite reach it.
0: Back to throw is Marshall. Checks down to his halfback. That's going to be Edwards. He's got nowhere to go at all. He's going to be dropped back for a loss to around the 17-yard line. If that is the spot, that's going to set up a third and 13 now, and Kansas is going the wrong way.
1: All right, going the wrong way, and it's by this good defense of Arizona State. They just absolutely now are swarming to the ball. They can smell blood.
0: It's going to wind up being third and 11. They gave him 4 progress to the 19, but that's it. Marshall will throw. It's going to be caught by number 5, McMillan. He makes a man miss, makes another man miss. He's got the first down. Flags come in. Might have a late hit or a face mask on top of that. But the football, John, will be carried to the 32-yard line for a solid pickup of 13 yards. It's first and 10 Kansas as they keep it going.
1: Well, good job so far this year starting his career at Kansas. Nick McMillan came into the game, eight catches for 182 yards.
2: Face mask on the defense. 15-yard penalty. First down.
1: Also had 2 touchdowns with those 8 catches. We hadn't called his name a lot, but I thought we were going to. Marshall has really looked down the road down the field to Nagy, and rightfully so. He has been wide open, and boy, when he gets his hands on the ball, it's hard to catch him.
0: Marshall back to throw. Great protection. Finds a man. That's going to be number 9 once again. Butler with a football. Crosses midfield. Crosses the 40. And he's down to around the 30-yard line. In fact, they're going to give him the 28-yard line. Nice pickup that time. It's 1st and 10. Hurry up once again. And a bad snap. It goes 10 yards over the quarterback's head. Fire drill now. Throws it downfield into the cheap seats. And that'll be 2nd down and 10 yards to go coming up right now.
1: That's deja vu all over again, right? I mean, that happened right down there in the same exact spot, Noah, to our left in the first half. And just sailed it over the quarterback's head on the snap. It, good job that he got that lucky bounce, and it came right up into Marshall's hands, and he knew better than to even do anything. He just picked it up and threw it as far as he could over the head of where he thought his receiver was, just to save yardage in his 2nd and 10.
0: On 2nd and 10, double receivers right and left. 4 wide receiver spread. One back in the backfield now moves. That's Edwards. Back to throw. Looking downfield. Marshall has a man, and he overthrew his tight end. He had number 3, Kubeko. Wasn't quite wide open, Johnny. Had a man trailing him, but if he would have put it on the money, he would have caught at the 5-yard line.
1: How far did he overshoot him on the sideline?
0: About 15 yards.
1: That's telling you, there is an issue playing in this stadium.
0: Yep.
1: If I have time with Coach Dillingham, I want to ask him, because it has been noticeable on both sides today.
0: So on 3rd down and 10 now. 4:03 to go in the football game. Arizona State holding on to a 10-point lead. But the defense has been pretty solid. Double receivers left, single right side. Marshall steps in the pocket. Nobody's open. Now throws, almost picked off. He was going for Nagy, who has scored both touchdowns for Kansas. If he'd have put it on the money that time, John, it would have been a 1st down. But as it is, it's 4th and 10. And we'll see if they decide a long field goal here. And that's what they're going to do. They're going to try a 46-yarder for Martin Connington. His longest of the year, only 2 games, though, was a 32-yarder against Long Island. We'll see what he can do right here. He did miss from 50-plus yards earlier in the season. And that was against Missouri last week, actually. From the left hash mark for the right-footed kicker. 46-yarder is long enough. Looking true. It is good! And Kansas stays in this one. It is now a 24-17 ball game with 3:51 to go. And it looks like the officials are not going to take a commercial break until the 2-minute timeout. That'll be our last one of the football game. Stations, we really appreciate you hanging with us. It's been an interesting second half. We're outside, and we're never outside. I mean, Clemson puts us outside. It's fine. It's fun. But we're actually not protected whatsoever. We are bumping into other media, and some other media have bumped into us at halftime, and we've lost one computer, and that's why things have not gone quite as smoothly. But Stations, thank you so much for hanging with us. We're glad you're with us today. We appreciate you. Couldn't do enough for you. And we're going to try to bring you another solid set of football. John, we've got 10 weeks left, but it looks like we're going to have 13 games with our partnerships with Cincinnati, Utah, and also BYU. That's going to allow us to have some extra games on the side. And it's going to be a lot of fun down the stretch. The 4th quarter begins October the 3rd for the marketing things. And a lot of companies nationwide have taken interest in our network. And thank you so much as well for being a part of the Gridiron Radio Network and hanging with us. And, hey, this was kind of an experiment. First ever game in London, England. It's going very well. I think they're going to have to change some things, though, having this amount of media from all over the world coming in here and not having everybody bumping in together, because that's caused some problems, as Arizona State will call for fair catch at 25-yard line. But I also want to say a special thank you, John, to you. You've done a great job today hanging in there while we're trying to get some technical stuff taken care of. And also Rob Yowell for coming on with us. Rob is the owner of the Union Jack Classic. And for what they have done, they've done a tremendous job here this year putting this event together.
1: Oh, they have. And the venue's really great. And I don't have a complaint, but being down on the field, the only thing is the football team. And I don't know if they got to practice here or not.
0: Yeah.
1: I'm unaware of that. And if they did, you know, it's going to be tough. But if they didn't, it's a cavernous stadium. And I'm telling you, no, this is the biggest stadium I've ever been in.
0: It's very large. Might not see it as many as some of the stadiums we've been in, but it's just massive. Handoff goes to, looks like, Brown, the running back for Arizona State, as they're just trying to run that time off the clock right now. I don't have my stats computer, John does, to see how many timeouts they have left. Kansas has no timeouts, and Arizona State has one. That's right.
1: Yep.
0: So the carry was good for 3 yards. This will bring up a second down now, and right at 7 yards to go. So again, 3:26 to go in the game. Arizona State trying to run that time off the clock. They did not put the field goal on the board, John. It shows 24-17.
1: Yeah, they did. That's right.
0: Oh, that's right. That's right. It is a one-possession game. It was 24-14. Two scores scored by number 11, Tate Nagy. Second down, handoff will go to the running back. It's Brown. He's got some room. He makes the man miss. Oh, he should have kept the football because the quarterback is wrapped up. I saw Brown get a burst of speed that time, John. He wasn't touched by a Jayhawk for 4 yards. The quarterback kept the football, and he's dragged down for a gain of one. That'll bring up a third down and 6 yards to go.
1: That was a good job there. Noah, I'm going to get ready to head down to the sideline, see if we can't get some post-game interviews.
0: Sounds good. It is third down now. And the clock rolling down to 2 minutes and 35 seconds to go here in this second quarter of play, or fourth quarter of play, rather. And he's running the sidelines, got some confusion. He had to go get some help from the sidelines on the audible. The quarterback went all the way to the out-of-bounds marker. He keeps it himself. He dives forward. He's got the first down. Almost like that was intentional, trying to distract Kansas, and it worked. And the quarterback, that is Boldy, is able to run left side to about the 40, not quite the 40, 39-yard line. Either way, it's enough for a first down. So first and 10 for Arizona State, and we have that two-minute timeout. 2 minutes called, and it's Arizona State 24, Kansas 17. 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

0: time to wrap things up here. Final score, 24-17. John Reynolds is going to wrap things up on the field. So, John, if you have somebody, we'll go ahead and talk to him as we bid our stations goodnight and are getting ready for the Florida State-Alabama game. And we'll also get your final comments from the field as well. John?
1: Yeah, I'm gonna try to get the man of the hour if I can. Hire him, Vajono. He was surrounded by the press corps, the big defensive lineman who came two yards short scoring a touchdown.
0: Yeah,
1: absolutely surrounded and trying to get in there to Cutter Bowley. But they're passing out awards and they're giving out trophies. The team is all gathered there. Coach Dillingham, very gracious. He told me he wanted to go celebrate with his team, but he came back and found me.
0: Oh, man, that's great.
1: Yeah,
0: that's
1: awesome. Great. And he said, I'm sorry. I thought they were fixing to give the trophy and the celebration away. That was the only reason. So, you know, hats off to Coach Dillingham. What a gentleman.
0: Arizona State, John, is a class organization. They've tried and tried and tried to get us to their home stadium for games. They just don't have room. They had storm damage a couple of years ago to the press box that blew off their auxiliary booths, and they just don't have any more room. I'm pretty sure they're going to have us for basketball this coming up winter on the Gridiron Radio Network, but we'll see what happens with that. I'll keep your mic hot, John. I'm going to thank our sponsors one more time. Sherwin-Williams, Visit Arizona, ZipRecruiter, Made in the USA General Store in Branson, Missouri, YouTube TV's NFL Sunday Ticket, WebRoot, Mint Mobile, by Hammers Theater in Branson, by the author of Building a Vibrant Community, Quint Studer, helping communities build better through sports, and by Nelson Outdoors. John, if you have somebody, go ahead. If not, give us your final comments from the field.
1: I'll tell you what, walking on Wembley Stadium and looking up, it's pretty surreal. You see it on TV, and this is the first time over here for me, and I know for you, Noah, as they're still passing out awards and MVPs. But it's a real feeling being here where a lot of historical events have taken place. And if we got to go, we're going to go. I was hoping to get Vajono, but he is in a mass of humanity over there. And the Arizona State fans are celebrating, dancing in the stands, and it's been a good trip to England for them.
0: It's been a very good trip. Not as long of a flight, even though they go further. It won't feel like it going home as the Kansas Jayhawks will, as they needed this win pretty bad.
1: They're breaking up. Maybe I can get it.
0: All right, go ahead and keep it right there then. Arizona State was their opponent today. They have another week off to Middle Tennessee. They'll host them on October 3rd. Then they go to Utah here on the Gridiron Radio Network. They're at Kansas State. They host Baylor. They're at TCU. They host Central Florida. They're at West Virginia. They host BYU. And they're at Oklahoma State, who's not a bad team either. They beat the Oregon Ducks this month. 24-17, the final. Arizona State gets the win over Kansas. John Reynolds in the massive humidity right now, trying to talk to one more player before we call it goodnight. Kickoff coming up in a moment for Florida State and Alabama. A lot of these same stations will have that from Compass Media Networks across the network. I want to thank 92.9 The Game in Atlanta, also having us on SiriusXM, our friends ESPN Honolulu, and 97.7 The Zone Key West, among 300 other stations carrying the ballgame here today, and looking forward to having you for 7 p.m. Eastern kickoff next week, Kansas State and Cincinnati, 6:30 p.m. pregame show. John?
1: It looks like they're fixing to get a team.
0: Yeah, we'll wrap it up, John. John, your final comments on the game.
1: Final comments of the game. They're having Coach Dillingham brought him cat on the field. You know, he's 36 years old. He got hired at Arizona State as a 32-year-old. We briefly touched on the fact that he grew up right there, going to ASU games, was a big fan. Going to him, he started out coaching high school. Innovative offensive coach. He's made stops at Oregon and in Memphis, and had followed Coach Mike Norvell around and stops at Auburn. He has to come back home, and you know, 2 years into the game. I mean, 2 years into his tenure here at Arizona State, took him to the college football playoffs, Noah, and he's a lifer. He's an alumni.
0: He is.
1: He loves it. And, you know, hats off to him. And, again, what a gentleman. He came and found me in that crowd. And that speaks volumes for it. And that's why his team's on the rise. And
0: you're right about that.
1: And they're getting very popular.
0: Thank you, John. We're going to pause 10 seconds for station identification across the Gridiron Radio Network. Thank you for joining us, Stations. We'll talk to you next week in Cincinnati. Good night and God bless from the Gridiron Radio Network.
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3: See, with a 3-0 first quarter lead at Rutgers. Earlier, number 2, Georgia, beat Arkansas 45-17. And number 6, Ohio State, going deep against Kent State.
0: Snap to Sain with 3 seconds left. Sain rolling at his own 40 on the right side. Sain now at the 43, cranks and fires. Deep down the right side for Brandon Ennis in the end zone. He catches it for a touchdown. Brandon Ennis in the middle of a bunch of Kent State defenders. Brandon Ennis hauls it in on a 49-yard touchdown Hail Mary pass from Julian Sain. How about that to make it 34-0 Ohio State?
3: Nicola Learfield as Ohio State rolls 59-3. Number 14, Penn State beat Buffalo 55-13. Major League Baseball, Yankees put Aaron Judge on the injured list with a calf strain. Retroactive, could be back by the 27th.
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0: like hell. 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
8: Hello there, I'm Mark Robbins. Top 25 college football right now on ESPN Radio. How about number 16, SMU, and 23rd ranked Louisville tied at 14 early in the second quarter. Again, that one's on ESPN Radio, ESPN2, and the app. Number 9, Texas A&M, scoreless at home against Kentucky early second quarter. That one's on ABC and the ESPN app. Why? Well, because what's supposed to be on ABC television, 10th ranked Alabama hosts Florida State during a weather delay and haven't started yet. Number 12, USC up 10-7 second quarter at Rutgers, and early second quarter in the Big House, Michigan has just tied up UTEP at 7. Earlier today, number 2, Georgia 45-17 over Arkansas. Fans of 6th-ranked Ohio State got to see a record-breaking performance today against Kent State.
9: First and 10, Ohio State at the Kent State 33-yard line. And Santa, quick toss caught by Smith on the right side, gets to the Kent State 20, motors his way up to the 11 before he is stopped at the 11 of Kent State. Jeremiah Smith making some people miss before defensive back Derek Jackson stops him. And the Buckeyes again are in the Giant Eagle red zone.
10: And that one will be for the record, I believe, Paul. He had 13 yards on his first catch, and that was 13-plus, I got to think.
9: I would think so, too, Jim.
8: Yeah, the call on Learfield, Jeremiah Smith, Ohio State's all-time leading receiver yardage-wise. Ohio State wins 59-3. Number 14, Penn State rolls. The Nittany Lions maul Buffalo. Beat the Bulls 55-13.
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1: 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The Emmys were last night. 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
2: I saw the Taylor Swift skits. I saw the Jalen Brunson skits. I didn't watch the actual, I recorded it. 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
1: So the big winners were Widow's Bay.
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7: 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Kyle Larson, Riley Herbst challenging low.
8: Here comes Larson, just like I said. He'll try to get the lead on those new tires really fast.
9: After a season-high 18 cautions in St. Louis, the chase for the NASCAR Cup comes to a track known for chaos, Bristol Motor Speedway. The first two races of the postseason saw two drivers break long winless streaks with Christopher Bell at Darlington and Kyle Larson last week. Denny Hamlin continues to control the points lead, but by a narrow margin of just 9 over Larson and 18 over Bell. And those three drivers alone have accounted for 5 of the last 6 wins here at the world's fastest half mile. 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